0: turn veil or aura around this moment, right? For everybody, not only for you, for the city, for the people who showed up at 1 p.m. and sold out to watch you pitch, from you playing exceptionally good and those, like, right away and not feeling, you know, to coach telling you, like, hey, it's time to work, you know. Do you ever feel like looking back, do you think, did you ever imagine it was going to be like this? This was going to be your...
1: Not even close. I thought I was going to be in the minors for a few more years and, you know, make it up and go up and down for a while. But no. Yeah, just the fact of being five games and they're throwing me in there. I mean, it's wild.
2: Did you get a chance to, like, soak it in? So there's a clips online of NBA players when they get to their first All-Star break. And I promise we have non-baseball questions for you, but they get to their first All-Star
0: game. We do. I'm talking about the feeling. The reason I say that is because it's a lot of athletes who actually watch this podcast, and it's a lot of athletes who are actually fighting to get to the NBA, to the major leagues, to that level, and they have a similar story. The story is like they are bringing to work really hard, to stay out of trouble, and they just, you know, like they want to know more and more. Mm-hmm. How this feels.
1: Yeah.
0: You know, even if they do it or they don't do it, they want to know how this feels. That's why.
1: Yeah, I mean, I definitely had my moments of soaking it in. I mean, I remember in the All-Star game, like, I was running out from the bullpen, and I, like, was just like, holy cow, this is happening. And then all of a sudden, I get over, like, I finally cross the infield, so, like, I get into the dirt. And Ellie De La Cruz comes running out, and was like, hey, do it, and dab me up. And I'm like, what the hell is going on?
2: That's
1: like,
2: awesome.
1: Like... I mean, I played against Yelly one other time before that, and, like, I was like, what is going on? This is crazy. I mean, Yelly's one of the best infielders and, like, you know, one of the best players in the game right now. It's, like, it's crazy.
3: 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You hear Jason Wilde on Wilde and Tausch say it on ESPN Wisconsin. 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
3: 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Jacob Mizorowski is on our YouTube page. Pat Murphy's on our Spotify feed. Wherever it is that you're getting your podcast, your audio, your video, we have all these available for you. So without further ado, you heard from Miz earlier in the show. 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
18: When I thought about, you know, being the manager of the Brewers and coming into this office, I wanted the office to represent something more than my family pictures, people that my heart is with them all day long. And then I wanted it to represent the truth of my life. What moves me? What are people in my life that I want to emulate some characteristic? So I put it up there, and the guys were great enough to get these pictures for me, and yeah, it was awesome. You know, Satchel Paige, who, you know, career really was sidetracked because we didn't let African American players in the league, which is embarrassing. But the way he did himself, you know what I mean? He was Satchel from day one. His story, the freedom with what he competed with. He competed with a freedom that you feel it when you're going against somebody that's competing with that freedom. And never complained. Amazing. Jackie Robinson, what Jackie did for the entire sport. Incredible. It goes without saying. Everybody knows the story. I got Mariano Rivera up there. One of my best friends in life is Trevor Hoffman, who is second on the all-time leaderboard of saves. And I've never met Mariano. I've never met him. But I just love his humility. And I have Trevor on this wall, but I've never met a guy with such humility that it's oozed out of him, you know, or never witnessed that. Muhammad Ali, lucky enough to have him in my life, and his wife Lonnie, his son Assad. He transcended the whole, all sports, you know, what he did, the way he.
21: How old was he when you met him first?
18: I met him 2007 in Phoenix. They had a place in Phoenix and Lonnie, and he was deep into Parkinson's and was trouble communicating, but we had so much fun. I mean, they gave me this book, commemorative book. I helped a young person that was in their life and unknowingly was in their life, you know, and I ended up helping that person. Well, they were so moved by it that they brought me this gift. And when he came to my house, he looked up and I had a huge portrait of him, not knowing he'd ever come to my house. And he shuffled in my house and he nudged me like this. And he just eyes went up to the portrait and then back to me and back to the portrait. And I was like, oh my God. You know what I mean? I was there with my 8-year-old son and we're like, this is real.
3: You know, it's incredible.
21: It's incredible, man. Do you have another one too, you know, with your team and friends. Yeah.
18: Bob Welch. Those who knew him know exactly what I'm talking about. He had demons in his life and everybody, it's well documented. He wrote a book about it. But he was a Cy Young winner in 1990. Just a beautiful spirit. He taught me about friendship, you know, like with all he dealt with, him and I, he knew I was not into that. You know what I mean? But he respected me. He'd give you the shirt off his back. He was the most giving person. And he gave without any expectations. He gave from the heart. He cared about humans. He taught me about being a teammate and how important it was that you required people to be a teammate first. It's not about them. He's a special man. God rest his soul. He left way too early. I got Roberto Clemente, Ty Cobb, which Roberto Clemente needs no explanation. You know, what he did for the Latin community and how he presented himself in the game and what kind of humanitarian he is. And then Ty Cobb, my dad was named after him. And, you know, my dad taught us to compete with a tenacity, similar to Ty Cobb. And then Derek Jeter, who I've known when I was young. I haven't seen him in many years, but, I think the greatest example for our game, you know, it's not about physical talent. This guy was a champion. He thought like a champion. He performed like a champion. He was a leader, a winner, and accepted his standards were so high without the physical talent. You could break a swing down right now. You might not draft him high, you know, but he got 3,000 hits and would do it again in today's game. Just an elite, competitor, athlete, mindset for the game, Yeah.
21: Coach, you know, we were talking before and I said to you, like, the way, you know, what I've heard about you, the way you approach the game, and I was trying to give the equivalent in the NBA, you know, the way you, like, you talk to the players, the way you bring them together, the way you, you know, you're hard on them, but they want to play for you, you mm-hmm. know, that is the secret formula. Like, how do you do that, coach?
18: I'm going to tell you right now, I'm under construction. You know what I mean? That's what I feel like. I feel like I'm a project. You know what I mean? I'm always trying to learn from people. You know what I mean? But it's about being genuine, I think. I don't know that I always am, but I'm trying to be genuine. It's about being direct, but it's about love. Yeah. You know what I mean? You got to love the dude you're working with. You got to feel that for them. You got to pull for them in a way. And in this world, it's as competitive as it is, you got to be a little cutthroat, and that makes it hard. You know what I mean? That you have to release a guy or, you know, send a guy to the minor leagues. But I think it starts with love and then with discipline, you know, love and discipline in that order. And I think that, you know, it's like raising kids, right?
21: Yeah.
18: It's love and discipline. The discipline will never overtake the love. In their teenage years, it might get pretty close, but it's love and discipline. And, yeah, I had a great friend that used to say that to me all the time, Harvey Dorfman. He was a great sports psychologist. He's passed now, but he'd always say, Murph, remember, it's love and discipline. You know, when I would talk to him about my kids, because my life is my kids, man. Yes. That's way more important than any of this stuff. But I like to be direct, and I like to tell the truth, and even when it hurts. And
21: Coach, you know, this is the misconception of, I think, a lot of athletes in any sport, right? I think the mentality is always like, yeah, like, I want to play more, I want to be a part. But, you know, as a coach, I mean, the best thing you can do is what you're saying, you know, make you feel part of the team, because that's all. Like, a player knows if he should be playing over another guy. Like, right. You know that.
18: Right.
21: Right? And I think the way you approach the game, the way you talk to these guys, even though, you know, obviously we're talking about basketball, and baseball, but it's the same recipe in the same sport.
18: Sure.
21: Do you think, do you find any difficulty just because, you know, like in the NBA, we don't have a lot of a lot of minor leagues, right?
18: Right, right.
21: So how does that work, like, in your world? Right. Does it work vice versa as well? Like, picking guys from the minor league, or is right. it?
18: So the coach doesn't get the opportunity to make those decisions.
21: Okay.
18: Who comes up and who doesn't come up. They ask me about it, and I can give my opinion. But I'm more about the person than I am about the player. And what I mean is the person that competes here, how the person jives here, how that works, how his energy works with our group. And I can't explain it, but you know it. You're waiting to play in a pickup game.
21: Yes.
18: And you're watching guys play, and you're like, okay, I like him.
21: Yeah.
18: I'm going to pick him. You know what I mean? And he's not the most talented. This guy over here is making buckets left and right, but you want him because you know he fits. It works here. This level is so much higher than the minor leagues. It's probably like the D League or whatever. You know what I mean? It's so much higher. But there's things that you can get away with in the D League that you can't get away with here. There's a personality and a way to approach it here that you kind of can't explain to them unless they experience it. Some come, struggle, but they figure it out. When they come back, they never look back. Or some come and struggle, figure it out. Churio, he came, he struggled, he figured it out midseason, and there's no stopping him. Now, there's still bumps in the road,
21: yes.
18: But this kid knows in his heart, I belong here. And a lot of guys don't.
0: I want to get back to Churio in a second, but we had a conversation.
21: I belong here. That is the drive, the force, right? I belong here. I'm going to play for you. I'm going to get this done and figure out the way, you know?
18: No matter what it takes.
21: Yeah, whatever it takes.
18: So now the team says, no, you're not good enough. Then you go to another team. And that other team says, you're not good enough. I go to another team until I know. But if you have that spark in there and that feeling like, I can get this done. I just need this. I need my lane. I need my opportunity. I need my lane. I need that to feel right. And bang, it happens. And then you don't look back.
0: So you had mentioned to us before, you have one-on-one meetings with some of your players just about, I think you said that they're not allowed to mention anyone else's name in these meetings.
21: Right. Yeah. You did say that.
18: How did you remember that?
0: Yeah, you know, that's kind of our stuff. That's what we do. Honestly, I thought about it afterwards, and I was like, man, I wish I could take this into, like, the media workplace. Like, how can we have meetings with people to be like, here's what I did this week, and it has nothing to do with anyone else. Like, I honestly think teams of all...
18: So what you're referring to is I have a leadership group.
0: Okay.
18: So we met yesterday. The leadership group is in here. So Yelich, Hoskins, Freddy Peralta, William Contreras, Jose Quintana now, Bryce Terang, McGill. So they sit in here, and we only talk about them. And if you want to talk about somebody in the room, you can. Okay. But nobody outside the room. Okay? Unless it's a situation that is blown up that we talk about how we solve it. We don't talk about, you know, we don't rehash it or put somebody down. We just talk about in the room. And I say to them, if the leadership group is good, we're going to be good. You know, this group runs the team. They're the pillars. Mm-hmm. And if the pillars are good, we can't talk about anybody else. Well, this guy's doing this. You guys handle that. How about your business? How about my business? Like, what do you got? Am I squeezing it too tight? I asked him yesterday. I know that we've been beat up. We're injured. We have an amount of injuries nobody would believe. And, you know, I'm still like maybe too intense and maybe I'm squeezing it too tight. I ask him, you know, and because we're all looking there to make sure we're okay, because sometimes you don't even realize how you're coming off to your teammates.
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3: 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Let's get to the Milwaukee Brewers. 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
9: It had been that way even the past few years, you know. We knew he was, you know, on his way out, you know, from commentating. And but just to build a relationship with him, like, I still look back at how lucky I was to be able to spend, you know, 2 years with him and get to know him and just talk to him and I mean, I would sit down for lunch and he'd sit down and 3 hours later, I'm like, I've missed every meeting, but it was always okay if you missed a meeting, if you were talking to Uke, because
3: that's awesome.
9: That was, you know, took priority. And, yeah, it's just awesome. And everything that the Brewers have done too, to just, you know, pay tribute to him. And even when we go on the road too and play other teams and they're playing videos and paying tribute to him, it kind of just shows what he meant to the game of baseball. So, yeah, it's been awesome, and there's definitely that aura.
3: That's an interesting part you bring up, because, like, when the Cubs and Cardinals are showing videos, just it kind of just – obviously, it transcends rivalries in baseball, but it just speaks to the bigger impact on the game itself.
9: And the rivalries is cool when they do that, but even the teams that we play once a year, you know, that, you know, maybe aren't as aware of the Brewers and our culture, that, you know, throw a tribute video up and give their condolences, is like, wow, like, he was really Mr. Baseball, so.
3: Yeah. And then the final one that's team-specific for this year. Are your teammates really playing Pokemon cards and opening Pokemon cards in the locker room?
9: Oh, yeah.
3: I've been around a lot of locker rooms. I've seen a lot of stuff. That's not one of them.
9: Yeah, we got a lot of card collectors. And obviously, baseball cards are – you know, I'm not a card collector myself, but I watch a lot of my teammates that love pulling baseball cards. They pull them, and then when we play other teams, like, they'll send them over, get them signed. Just like, they'll be like, I've played against all these guys. And then – it sort of transcended to, oh, some of these guys also collect Pokemon cards, and a ton of more guys have gotten into the Pokemon cards. Now they're pulling packs in there every day, like, filming, like, screaming. I don't know what's going on, but, like, it's so fun watching them have so much fun, rip them. Like, I might have to start getting into it.
3: So you might want to start, because so Mizorowski went to, did you see the video where he pulled hit like a very rare card of himself?
9: I did see that
3: inside of a store. So the guy who owns that store works in our office.
9: No way.
3: And he thought it was like the coolest thing, obviously the coolest thing ever. And he's, you know, here at games all the time, and he was telling us, he's like, yeah, he just like casually came into the store, and our guys there were like,
0: I'm pretty sure that's you. And then so I think they only had like security footage of him like opening his cards and pulled one up.
9: I think
0: pulled
9: I saw
0: one
9: the video himself. Was like the security footage, yeah.
0: But it seems like to me that just seems like the most like loose, fun locker room you could possibly be a part of. Is that kind of
9: valid? Oh, yeah. I mean, between that and guys just kind of hanging out, they're playing cards and whatnot, it's super, super loose like before all the games.
10: I was trying to get one of the owners to come say hi. I'm sorry. That's why I get. This is Sal. Hey. Sal. Hey. Keep going. Don't stop. Don't stop now.
9: We will. We will.
10: I don't have time now. But if I had time, I would come and catch a game. But we have the national team.
9: I'm watching you guys
10: and I'm following you guys.
9: Hey, we appreciate it, Giannis. Good to see you, bro.
10: It's a good to see you.
0: I mean, if that doesn't get you fired up to win three in a row here.
9: Oh, come on.
0: That's going to do the trick. No, that's the perfect way to interrupt an interview. If any time a team owner wants to join the interview at any time and say, oh, yeah, he says my boss.
10: No.

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1: To bring one home.
2: I feel like camaraderie plays a big role. It's just everybody, you know, stay together. But, you know, Tony, you got to understand the difference. Their locker room, too, is huge because they got, like, full roster, like, three times.
3: players it's crazy. Outside. Every time people, like, other athletes come into our clubhouse, they're always like, this is crazy. Like, even when Jordan Love was here and, like, the basketball players, because I even was asking Jordan, I was like, what time do you get to the field? He's like, maybe 2 or 3 hours before. Like, we're here, like, 6-7 hours before the game. We're just hanging out. Like, I don't know what it is with UTA, but, like,
2: yeah, I don't know.
3: When you, how long you guys get or if there's hanging out. But it's, like, kind of like our living room almost. Like, we just hang out.
1: It is interesting you say that because, like, I didn't even piece it together. It's, you know, we're recording on a game day, but we're 6 hours, 5 hours away. And you would have already been here, like, doing things. And it's like, yeah, basketball, football, for sure. It's like 2 or 3 hours before you show up. And that's when you see all, like, the walk-in videos. Mm-hmm. Like, media is not here to watch you guys walk
3: not
1: in the clubhouse.
3: Really,
1: but, yeah, you can keep going with just the, like...
2: So this is the thing, right? For us, we go 2-3 hours before. But before that, we do fly a lot. So we do have the 2-3 days in the city. You know, depending on where we play. So I do think you guys have that as well, right? You guys play 3 or 4 games in the city or...
3: Mm-hmm.
2: So that's
3: like
2: the... When you build... Yeah, this is how you play, build your camaraderie. Do you guys have curfew or stuff like that? Or do you have, like... No.
3: Nothing. No curfew, yeah.
2: But this is what got me when I asked Jordan. I had Jordan Love on the podcast. And I asked him, you guys have curfew? He's like, yeah. I said, bro, we're grown men. And I'm not saying this from a standpoint that, like, you know, for guys to go out and stuff like that. But I'm saying, like... Yeah, I'm a professional, bro. I will be ready. I'm gonna be ready for the game. So
3: post the next day. Yeah, so we always say better post. And they're playing once a day too, or once a week too.
2: A week.
3: They're only on Sundays, so it's like everything is built up for this one day on Sunday every week, and so different because we play every single day. That it's like, you know, sometimes you're just not even able to get to a city early enough where you can't have a curfew, you know, like if you're flying out after a game or whatnot, like you get in late, like for them, they're at their place like 2-3 days before the game where it's like, you know.
2: I do think that gives them a little bit more pressure too, like you're building up all this whole week for, you know, there's no room for error, you know, like you gotta like just win this like 14 games, you know, get to the championship and
3: be undefeated. Wake up the next day and try again. Like, I don't have to wait a whole week to play another game. Like,
1: all right, everybody, one more segment coming up right after the break. This is Gruber Law Offices, the Analysis Weekly. And after our break, you are going to hear from all-star closer Trevor McGill here on Gruber Law Offices, the Analysis Weekly, presented by McDonald's and Pottawatomie Casino Hotel. Gruber Law Offices, the Analysis Weekly, one final segment on this week's episode, and we are going to talk with Trevor McGill. He was one of the most fun guests we've had on the Analysis over the years. A big shout out to the Brewers, a big shout out to Mike Vassallo over there for helping make this episode happen. We got to film this one. Check it out on YouTube. Check it out on Instagram. We got to film this one in the Brewers bullpen. That is the first time. Look, our jobs are very, very cool. We get a lot of cool access to things. I'd never been in the Brewers bullpen before, just hanging out on a game day and then getting to interview an all-star closer. The Nassas and I had such a great time. So thanks again to the Brewers for hooking that up. And let's get right to it. Trevor McGill on the Analysis.
2: And you know I have to do the intro, right? I'm an all-star, wearing number 29, built like a power forward in the NBA, Trevor McGill.
4: Built like a power forward. 1,000%.
2: You know, dear, first of all, thank you so much for doing it.
4: Yeah,
2: I really appreciate it. One of the first things I wanted to ask you, because now we're in the bullpen, and you can see behind us, do you guys, like, sit here and kind of watch the game?
4: My spot, I mean, I don't know, we could have cameras panning over eventually, but I usually sit next to Charlie, the second one from the whiteboard.
2: Okay.
4: Just gets an idea of, you know, where we are in the lineup and just kind of who I might be seeing in the ninth. Just kind of, I like being anchored down there by Charlie, man. He's kind of our rock in the bullpen. That guy's amazing. So, but yeah, we're in the bullpen. This is kind of where all the anxiety builds until it's time for us to get out there and shut the games down.
2: You know, I've been... You know, first of all, you know, in Greece, we don't have baseball. So I'll be studying more and more baseball. And I was kind of studying, like, what you do and how you play. And it's very, very interesting because you're actually closing. You know, you're basically saying, like, hey,

0: we need this guy out.
1: Yeah. Sure. Stress. Lots of stress.
0: How's that feeling?
1: It's the best, honestly. It's kind of, you close a few games and then that dopamine after, you strike the last guy out or, Perkins throws a dude out and closes the game out. It's just, you're kind of chasing that high for the whole entire season. There's quite a few things that kind of compare to what you feel out there on the field. I can imagine you guys as well throwing down like a big alley-oop. That's kind of the same feeling for us when we get it done. But yeah, man, this is just kind of where the boys hang out. It's a very, very tight knit group we have. Eight dudes down here that, all kind of kill for each other and pick each other up every single day. And I mean, numbers have shown in the past few years.
0: No, I love it. I can see that. I feel like, it's very interesting because this example, like this is where the pitchers are.
1: Yeah.
0: Right? This is where it's just the pitcher because over there is with the
1: starters and the hitters.
0: And then do you say, let's say example, while sitting, do you have a routine? Do you like meditate? Because I can see fans here. So I'm assuming they talk to you guys?
1: Some of them will come over here and, some will be a little bit ruder than others. Some will be a little nicer than others. But that's just kind of part of being in the bullpen is, you're just always engaged with either fans or the game. For me, my kind of routine, I start it around the third inning and it's, rolling out every part of my body, so right on all my body. And then I got like this little black ball that I use on the rest of my body.
0: Yeah.
1: Then a lot of activation stuff, get some glute bridges and everything, get it primed and ready. And then just kind of hope that you go into the game that night, right? So there's days where you go through all this prep and everything and then, eighth inning rolls around, we might have a 2-run lead and, somebody pops a homer and it's a 4 or 5 run game and now I'm out, things can always happen and, it's like you're not quite off the hook yet. You're just like, waiting, feeling it out, seeing how the guy that just went in, does his job and then, see if we go in or not. But it's like just a big old roller coaster and you just kind of have to ride it, to be honest. Like, things always happen. You might not be in the game.
0: Yeah.
1: You might have an 8-run lead in the first and like, oh, I've got the day off today. And then things happen and you're in the game. So just always got to be prepared down here.
0: So this example here, the guys who from the opposing team that catch sometimes, right?
1: Yeah.
0: Do you guys talk trash to them?
1: It depends. I mean, I got some friends out in the outfield on some other teams, and I'll make sure to say hi. But you don't want to bug them too much. Yeah. Abner, you got Latin guys out here that he knows from his hometown.
0: Yeah.
1: He talked the whole game and it's their culture to do that. So I like to just say hi, maybe give them a little bit of crap and then just kind of let them do their job and, they'll do the same. So
2: it's like TA when you see Luca on the court, you guys can go back and forth because each other from Europe all these years.
1: Yeah.
2: It's a little bit kind of in the same. But on the road, you have obviously opposing fans above you guys. And in some stadiums, the bullpen's what? Just like on the baselines, right? Like there's still a couple of those.
1: Yeah.
2: What's it like in those?
1: Bullpen down here, Philadelphia is a tough one. Chicago, walking into the bullpen, you're covered. That's a tough one to go into. Anything that's exposed like ours right here, you're going to just hear it on the road. So me personally, I love that. There's days where, like the motivation and stuff isn't quite there and, fans chirping me. It's like, hey, thanks, dude.
2: Brings out
1: you. Thanks. You give me a little bit of a reason to do something tonight.
2: What's one of the best ones you've heard?
1: Oh, I can't even repeat that on the podcast, bro.
2: I thought it was good.
1: I've had some good ones. I've given some good ones back. It's just kind of hope the cameras aren't pointing at you down here sometimes.
0: That's true. I want to know about this. I want the feeling. I want you to kind of walk me through the feeling. When you come out this door, right?
1: Yeah.
0: This door, all the way to the field, and you got to run all the way to there.
1: Yeah.
0: Right? Does it fill you with, like, kind of the gladiator feeling?
1: So, yeah, you throw your last pitch and then, Charlie gives you a water bottle and, I take my time walking down that tunnel because when you hit the warning track, the clock between innings restarts. So you kind of have it, as long as you're not still throwing balls and you're like down there prepping, like you'll get that time reset. So I get down there, I tuck in my shirt, get the last bit of water and kind of just take a deep breath before I run out, make sure the lights are turned off and get out there and hear my music. So
0: yeah,
2: did you change your walk-up song? Or
1: no, I've been rolling with this in my fourth season with this one.
2: Okay.
1: I really like it. Go with Four Horsemen from Metallica. I just feel like just everything that's going on is the perfect song for the last couple of

0: years.
1: Fans love the walk-up music. Like, they now put them on the scoreboard, like, when they're walking out or when they're walking up to bat, like, for other guys. Like, fans become like, all right, that's this song, and they associate
0: like, Yelich has been playing Jungle for at least the 4 years I've been playing here, so it's a classic. Andre Nicotino goes hard, and, you know, I love hearing it every time he walks up.
2: I have so many questions. So I'm sorry, dog. I have so many questions.
0: Go ahead, ask him.
2: First of all, I wanted to ask you about your brother. Because you know how like how we do. And your brother's a pitcher, too.
0: Yeah.
2: For the Mets.
0: Yeah. He's been grinding, doing very well, and he just kind of ran into a bump with some injury last year. He got that TJ on his elbow, and I think it was in August he got the surgery. He just started throwing this past week. He's in good spirits, and I had the surgery 13 years ago. I just kind of remind him, like, hey, man, you got the surgery in arbitration, and you're getting paid right now. Did it for free in college. Yep. So, yep.
1: But you got yours for free?
0: In college. Yeah, I wasn't getting paid to have surgery. So, but he's doing great, man. He's a warrior. He's going to come back from this even stronger than ever. And, I got a lot of hopes for what he's got coming down the pipeline. So,
2: yeah. Yes, sir. What's the fastest you've ever thrown?
0: Oh, I think it was 102.1 was my fastest. I don't know if we'll get there this year. I'm going to try my best. But if I see like 98, 99, 97, 99, that's plenty of velo for me. The main thing is like the metrics on the fastball. Baseball's gotten so advanced now that every analytic is kind of like, induced break, induced, your spin access, all this different analytics. So if my fastball has like close to 20 inches of induced, break on it, then, if it's 97 that day compared to 100, but the metrics are better, then I'm like, okay, cool. Like this is,
1: it's a better pitch.
0: It honestly is. Mm-hmm. Like 97 with 21 is better than 100 at like 17, to be honest.
1: Okay.
0: You kind of understand. We have that now up on this board. We finally got that dialed in this year.
2: Amazing.
1: So you can see that part.
0: So now, if I feel one that's good, and you know how it is with adjustments as an athlete, man. In a split second. But if I could look up there and I felt something good, and I can repeat it, like that helps me tremendously.
1: Interesting.
0: There's a lot of things going down here. Analytics is probably the best one to describe kind of what the bullpens are all designed around these days across the 30 teams. Everybody wants plus pitches.
2: Yeah.
0: The nastiest stuff usually plays over velo, I feel like.
2: But it's helping the game, right?
0: Correct.
2: Because, in the NBA now, like you can tell, there's just some people are saying a lot of times, and I got this kind of the same sentiment with a lot of threes, like shooting a lot of threes analytically.
0: You got guys that are worse on one side of the court than the other, right? You want to push them that side.
2: Yeah,
0: so you got to kind of fix.
2: So now I have another one. It's funnier. What's up with the spitting?
0: The spitting?
2: Yeah, like, also you guys, like, chew spit. Like,
0: Copenhagen Met, man.
2: So, what is it?
0: If you play in Europe, they smoke a lot of cigarettes out there. So we don't really do cigarettes too much in America anymore. So, the kind of old timey baseball tradition has been, the smokeless tobacco. And I feel like that's why you're seeing so many people spit is they either got the Zen pouches in or they got the dip in.
2: They're chewing.
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6: And it's not that I never had one preference over the other. I just assumed it was going to be Tua because the numbers backed him up. He had the high ceiling that we've seen. Everything felt like it was in his favor. But he's been so bad at this point that objectively to name him the starter after all this, if you name him the starter now, it's like, well, why didn't you just do that from the beginning? What have you seen from Penix that overwhelmed you that said, or underwhelmed you that said he's not ready or he's not the guy? And the fact that he's been cleared at this point, it feels like Tua lost his grip on the job, and he's playing for a spot on the roster. Gabe, his salary this year is $1.2 million. If they cut him, it's 0.4% of their cap. Dead money means nothing. It literally means nothing. And objectively, if we're talking about backups here, and I hate backup quarterback discussions, but what is the real difference between Tua, Cooper Rush, or Jack Strand? I don't know that there is a real definitive difference between any of them. The way Tua has played in this camp, I don't feel like there's any difference. It's ride or die with Penix at this point in time, and Tua might not even be on this roster in a week.
4: Man, that is... I wish I could say that's super surprising, but the way it kind of ended in Miami for Tua and the fact that they were willing to walk away and eat all of that dead money this year and next by making that post June 1, and they are eating a ton of money. You want to talk about eating salary cap.
6: Yeah.
4: That's what the Dolphins are doing this year, and they're trying to figure out a way to, okay, maybe there's a couple pieces we can figure out that are going to be a part of the future because it's tough for them to really have a super competitive roster with the amount of money they're eating for Tua. And if a team's willing to do that, like, don't you have to be a little bit, okay, maybe we don't want to name this guy our starting quarterback,
6: but
4: the Falcons just scooped him right up, went, oh, yeah, this guy's going to be great for us. And I don't know what that did for Penix at the time either, because, well, now you have a new head coach. Is he your quarterback of the future? And here's the problems, you know. None of this answers any of the questions of, okay, do you have your guy
6: right
4: for the franchise going forward?
6: I mean, and the other part of this is that what they've handled so weird is Michael Penix's timeline. Like, you don't have to be a doctor or medical expert to understand the timeline for an ACL because we've seen so many of these over the years that we all kind of get what it is. Patrick Mahomes and Daniel Jones both had their ACLs torn after, and they were both cleared before. Now, granted, neither one of those guys have played a bunch in the preseason. In fact, Mahomes hasn't played any preseason games. You know, that's individual to what the guys want, so it's not out of the realm of possibility for Penix to get the job. But again, the fact that the Falcons have told us repeatedly throughout the preseason, well, we don't know when he's going to be cleared. We have no clue. Michael Penix was asked when his next doctor's appointment was. At one point, he said, I don't know. How do you not know? I had surgery a month ago. I know when my next doctor appointment is. Like, these are things that you know and are pretty, you know, routine for the most part. And then when you get the answer from Kevin Stefanski today, I want you to hear this soundbite. When he was asked when he'll name a starter, listen to the response from Kevin Stefanski.
7: Whenever they tell me I have to. When that depth chart has to be... I'm not honestly not trying to be coy. Just we'll focus on what's available to us, what information's available to us. Obviously, this has been something that, you know, we need to work through as people come back off of injury. I mean, Tua was injured to start camp, and then Mike's been injured, you know, and not doing the 11-on-11. So you just every day you're just trying to make decisions based on who's available to you. The good news is very, very happy with our guys and the progress they've all made.
6: But what information are you waiting for? You have all the information. You're the group of people that has every ounce of information that no one else does. What information are you waiting for on a daily basis? I mean, it just, you know, that sort of response doesn't make any sense. The messaging has been awful throughout the entire preseason about Michael Penix's health. And again, if he's healthy, why are you not acting like he's healthy and playing him like he's healthy? So, again, my gut feeling is at this point, Penix is the starter, and I don't know if Tua is going to be on the roster. And I'll add one more thing real quick, and I have not spoken to Tua about this. No one's ever asked him about it. Just a kind of viewpoint from my own eyes, right? I don't know if he's – Tua doesn't feel like he's in love with football at the moment. Like, he's got a bunch – it's the happy feet. It's the poor decision-making. It's the dropping of the snaps and things. It just doesn't look like this is a guy who has that competitive fire in him right now to want to go out and win a job and play football.
4: And I mean, with the number of injuries, especially head injuries, big hits that this guy has taken
6: over.
4: He's got
6: $90 million coming to him still.
4: Mm-hmm. And as far as there are two spots right now that have not named starting quarterbacks. The Raiders, who seemingly have a plan that, okay, it's going to be Kirk and they just haven't named one. And then the Falcons, who, after listening to that Stefanski audio that you just played, Zeno, it doesn't seem like they have a plan. That didn't seem like somebody who was in control of the situation when it comes to quarterbacks. We play a little, would you be shocked if? It's next, Amber and Ian, ESPN Radio.
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15: I'm Christine Lisi. The Dodgers and Braves series continues as the pair of National League division leaders face off tonight again in Atlanta. Drake Baldwin's two-run double has given the Braves a 4-3 lead on LA, bottom five. Marlins with a 2-0 lead, top of the eighth, on a Red Sox team that has won five straight games. Yankees leading the Astros 3-2, bottom of the sixth. Two hits and a run scored for Jazz Chisholm Jr. A three-run homer for Bryce Terang. Brewers with a 7-1 lead on the Mets, bottom of the fifth inning. Blue Jays lead the Royals 3-0 top of the seventh. Nathan Lucas's three-run blast is accounted for the game's only scoring. A game-tying three-run blast for Jock Peterson, Rangers, and White Sox.

0: Because Deshaun Watson's not your future quarterback. I'm 99% sure that Shedeur Sanders isn't either, but there's a 1% chance that he might be, so why not see if he can be? But I digress. The point is, whoever you're putting out there at quarterback for the Cleveland Browns this year isn't going to win you a lot of games. I don't think there's that big of a difference between Shedeur or Deshaun Watson in terms of the final record for the Cleveland Browns. So yeah, if they go 2-15, then they were going to go 2-15, and I don't think that's Todd Monken's fault, and I think the Browns realize it's not Todd Monken's fault. Yes, they want to win games because they're an NFL franchise. But if they really wanted to win games, they don't trade away Myles Garrett. They know that this thing's more about the future. It's why they wanted picks and Jared Verse in return for Myles Garrett. So they know it's more than just this year. Then, I mean, the only way, I guess, if he loses his job, is he's one and done, is if they go 0-17. That's about the only way, and I don't think that's going to ultimately happen. They'll probably win two or three games, and he'll be back next year.
1: By the way, and even if the win total's that low, and I don't know that it will be, just because there's still a lot of talent on that roster overall, how you lose matters. Mm-hmm. If you're competitive in games, if you're not embarrassing yourself, if you're not getting your doors blown off on a routine basis, then everything is fine. Because theoretically, Gabe, every team in the NFL is just two or three players away from being a playoff team slash, you know, quasi Super Bowl contender, right? Even the worst teams, you give them three of the right players, particularly the quarterback position, everything has a different outlook. So, as long as they don't get embarrassed week to week and they don't look like hot garbage, then I think Monken's going to be fine, regardless of the number of wins.
0: We go from one team in the AFC North to another. We continue our 2 days with the Cincinnati Bengals. Coming up next, Amber and Ian on ESPN Radio.
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0: Zeta.
1: I'm Christine Lisi. The National League East leading Braves looking to make it four straight wins versus the two-time defending champion. NL West leading Dodgers tonight. Atlanta leading Los Angeles 5-3 bottom six. Drake Baldwin has driven in two runs. Jose Altuve scored the game-tying run on a fielding error by George Lombard Jr. Astros and Yankees knotted up in three bottom.

0: comes through in all this?
1: He's low because he ain't lost the game yet, man. let's see that result on September 19th when they go to Oxford, and then see what people say if they lose that one. But, yeah, look, I mean, you're right. I mean, LSU fans are going to love their guy because, look, he is – guys, I think regardless of what you think about Lane, my opinion is, and only covering him for 8 months, like I only knew Lane on the periphery like everyone else, but I've covered him now for 8 months since he's been here. I think he is objectively a great offensive mind. He is arguably the best in college football. I think he's matured a lot as a coach since we first got to know him 20 years ago with the Raiders. I think his reputation, however, is earned because everywhere he goes, problems and messes follow. And like at some point, it's like the Taylor Swift song, "I'm the Problem, It's Me." My wife's a huge Taylor Swift fan. Well, who am I kidding? So am I. Like, that's Lane, right? So the problems follow him, and he has earned that reputation. So you're right, Zeno. Like, there are 18 different state cases involving more than 150 student-athletes. This is hardly just Lane Kiffin, LSU. And it's not even just college football. I mean, the case in Louisiana involves football, men's basketball, women's basketball, baseball. I mean, it is a wide-ranging deal, but Lane's the lightning rod. And again, like, that reputation is earned. So I'm not surprised that this is where this is settled with him. And if I'm being completely candid with you guys, it's really good for business.
2: So I'll keep talking about it. Matt Moscona, 104.5 ESPN in Baton Rouge, joining us here on Amber and Ian on ESPN Radio. I'm Gabe Neitzel, along with Mark Zeno. I mean, Daquan Wright is obviously the name that's come up from Cleveland, and he had the agreement, played for Lane last year at Ole Miss. These players that may or may not have had agreements to come and may still come, depending upon, as you said, the court case on Monday, are there big plans for them? How big can they factor in if they haven't really been a part of LSU's camp leading up to the regular season?
1: Yeah, Gabe, it's a good question. But when you consider specifically someone like Daquan Wright, he played in this offense a year ago, and he was an all-SEC tight end. So I don't want to get too much into the weed and the nuance of the LSU roster, but they have a player named Tre'Davious Green, who some people may know. I mean, he is a 6'7" unicorn. He's a former basketball player. Jordan Reed at ESPN put out a way too early mock draft today and had Trey as the 13th overall pick. So just for context, he's a massive prospect. But he's not a guy that's ever going to put his hand in the dirt. So you look at Daquan Wright, he's 6'4", 255, and he's a guy that is a prototype that was an all-conference tight end in this offense. So because he knows the offense, the system, the terminology, he's a plug-and-play guy, and he fills a gap that LSU has on its roster. And that's the thing, guys. Like, if I were to tell you something I've learned about Lane Kiffin, the football coach, since I've covered him, he exists in the margins. He is almost maniacally obsessed with finding what minute advantage could make you 2% better that no one else is considering. And that might be the difference between getting a first down in the fourth quarter that leads to a game-winning field goal and having to throw a Hail Mary. And that's how he perceives it. And I'm not saying it's good or bad or right or wrong. It's just he is maniacally obsessed with finding those little incremental differences. And so while we may look at a guy like Xavien Harris, the big defensive lineman, as someone who might come to LSU and play 10 or 15 snaps a game, Lane looks at that and goes, okay, well, 10 snaps a game over 12 games is nearly 100 snaps. If I take that load off of my starter, that's effectively like them not playing a full game, and I'm preserving them longer in the season. Again, it's what I've observed, the way he looks at building a roster and coaching a team.
3: Matt, I guess with Lane, you know, I mean, everything is going to be a headline all year long. How is he handling the immense amount of pressure that is on him at this point in time to produce results that LSU hasn't seen in quite so many years?
1: I think he feels the pressure. I think the fact that, very candidly, the fact that he's pushing so hard in this instance illustrates he's trying to fill what he perceives as holes in his roster. Because, guys, look, like, make no mistake about it, Kurt Cignetti at Indiana screwed it up for everybody. Like, Kurt Cignetti went to the worst, literally, no program in the history of major college football had lost more games than Indiana. Kurt Cignetti goes there, year one wins 11 games, make the playoffs, year two wins the national championship. Like, what's your excuse? I mean, Lane Kiffin has a $50 million roster. They have given him everything. They paid Charlie Weiss $2.5 million. They played Blake Baker, the defense coordinator, $3 million to stay. He passed on two head coaching jobs to stay at LSU. You know, they have almost a 1-to-1 player to coaching support staff ratio. I've never seen a staff this big. They're giving him everything he needs. So the expectation is there. Like, he goes 9-3, 8-4 this year with all the investment, it ain't gonna fly. So I think he does feel that pressure, which is part of why they are pushing so hard right now to get these players eligible. He thinks it'll help them win.
2: Matt, certainly appreciate the time. And you know what? Have fun covering the circus that will be LSU and Lane Kiffin this year.
1: Mm-hmm. Guys, we even talk about Kim Mulkey. We talk about any of this stuff, man. I mean, LSU is a dream. Are you kidding me? I'm never leaving here. It's a content dream.
3: Good for business, buddy.
2: Great there point, Matt. Appreciate you, Matt.
1: All right, guys.
2: Matt Moscona, 104.5 ESPN in Baton Rouge, breaking down everything. He's Mark Zeno. I'm Gabe Neitzel. This is Amber and Ian. And coming up next, it's the end of an era in the NFL. ESPN Radio.
0: 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It's an NL Central showdown. Kelly De La Cruz and the Cincinnati Reds are at Wrigley to face MVP candidate PCA and the Chicago Cubs.
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15: I'm Emmett Golden. RIP to the Pro Bowl. Beginning in 2026, only 88 players will be named to the Pro Bowl class in late December with no replacement selections. The game is no longer. There will be no AFC versus NFC game, but selected players will be invited to an in-person celebration in Los Angeles during the traditional Pro Bowl weekend. The league and the Players Association also are increasing the focus on dangerous on-field violations. Beginning this year, players who commit 3 violations from a group of 5 will receive an automatic 1-game suspension. In the NBA, Jonathan Kuminga found his next team as he has signed a 2-year, $12.4 million contract with the Minnesota Timberwolves. His agent, Aaron Turner, and ESPN Shams Charania tell us. On to the WNBA, the Storm lead the tempo 43-42 at the half. Earlier tonight, the Valkyries beat the Sun 89-64. In Major League Baseball, a couple games still underway. The White Sox lead the Rangers 10-4 in the top of the ninth. It's the bottom of the ninth in St. Louis as the Cardinals trail the Orioles 8-7. And it's the bottom of the seventh as the A's lead the Twins 6-4. More of Game Night featuring Q Myers and myself, Emmett Golden, coming up straight ahead.
16: 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We wrap up our 2-a-days with the Browns. We know Deshaun Watson is QB1, but how

0: front office usually does a really good job with being able to replace who they need to replace, usually by the draft or they find someone. They're just really sharp when it comes to that. It seems like this time around hasn't been as smooth, right? Mm-hmm. I mean, look, they went and got a guy out of Cleveland that was a good center, except for the problem is he's always injured. Right. And now you look up and guess what? He's injured.
1: He's injured. Yeah. Right. And Postage was great when he was available. I'm like, why aren't the Browns bringing him back? And it was like, he got hurt last year. And I was like, yeah, but you know, you think when he gets healthy, you can use him. And now I see exactly why, the Browns didn't bring him back, because he is often injured. Very good, but often injured. So, look, the one thing that they have in their favor is Lamar's legs, right? If there's pressure up the middle, he can get outside that pocket and take it to the house or get you 15 yards or whatever he needs to do. You just don't want to live like that.
0: No, and he didn't run that much last year. He said that he was banged up, he was injured. That's why you didn't see him with the rushing attack like he normally does. But he'll have to have that. He'll have to have that element of that, to have a really successful season. And look, we talked about Jalen Hurts and the Eagles. I think the same thing with him. I think Jalen Hurts has to be willing to use his legs as well. So real quick, who has the better year one with their new offensive coordinator and offensive scheme? Lamar Jackson in Baltimore or Jalen Hurts in Philadelphia?
1: I got to go with Lamar Jackson, because history tells me he turns up when it's a new coordinator, you know. Right. And I think that it hurts opposing defenses too, because they kind of figure out what a Todd Monken will call or whatever. I can't remember who the guy was before and whatever he calls. So now you got a new play caller and you don't really know. So I'm going to go with Lamar.
0: He's Emmett Golden. I'm Q Myers. We know about skill position players, right? We know how important they are. QBs, wide receiver, running backs. Let's not forget about the big uglies. That's next here on Game Night on ESPN Radio on the all-new ESPN app.
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7: Without a first-round pick. Because there is a lot of things to figure out, and this is the same guy that a year ago said it's time we start competing for championships.
6: Mr. Irrelevant with Alex Stroph and Josh DiMaggio.
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11: This is SportsCenter. I'm Emmett Golden. In college football, the SEC has taken a firm stance on former professional athletes returning to their programs. The SEC says that schools who bring back former NFL, NBA, or WNBA players will face significant penalties under a new policy that was approved by the conference's 16 members. Penalties include half a season suspension for the coach that's involved, a fine equal to 50% of the sport's annual budget, and the loss of league voting rights. According to ESPN's Pete Thamel, the SEC's chancellors and presidents voted 15-0 to approve the penalties, with LSU abstaining. The policy banning professional athletes from returning to the SEC programs passed unanimously 16-0. In the NFL, the Pro Bowl games are officially gone beginning in 2026. 88 players will be named to the Pro Bowl class in late December with no replacement selections. There will be no AFC versus NFC game, but selected players will be invited to an in-person celebration in Los Angeles during the traditional Pro Bowl weekend. In the WNBA, the Tempo trailed the Storm 64-60 late in the third quarter. The Valkyries have beat the Connecticut Sun 89-64 as the WNBA is wrapping their season up. In Major League Baseball,

0: Jack Strand, he just did it at Division II.
1: Yeah, well, Brock Purdy did it in the Big 12. He was at Iowa State. Brock Purdy could play.
2: All right, so you doubting Strand?
1: I am.
2: You saying he can't do it?
1: Yes.
2: All right, well, now I got a new favorite quarterback in the NFL.
0: I was just reading before. Apparently, like, a lot of teams were interested in him before the 2025 season. Like, Division I schools were interested, but he stayed at Minnesota, mm-hmm. Moorhead, whatever. I'm sorry, whatever the school I said the name was. maybe just an interesting name to watch.
1: It is a good name to watch, but I don't think it's this year. I think he's a practice squad guy, maybe a backup at best, but not a starter. Not in the ATL, not this year. That division is too winnable. They've got to find a guy that they can believe in and trust it immediately. Even Kevin Stefanski dancing around, tiptoeing around with his answer that was way too long. We'll let you know that, no, he's not starting no games this season.
0: Earlier this week, the Vikings were splitting second-team reps between quarterbacks J.J. McCarthy and Carson Wentz as they try to decide who their backup to Kyler Murray will be. As McCarthy deals with an ankle issue, it's TBD if he will be able to play in their preseason finale. Head coach Kevin O'Connell on Wednesday on the importance of McCarthy getting more reps.
3: I think these reps are still so important. I know, you know, we look at all this as such a big picture thing all the time, but I still look at these reps for a young player as really important. And he's had a really good offseason and a good training camp, and I still think these reps are important for him to go out there and move the ball and move the team, put the ball in the end zone. And that's the goal.
0: J.J. McCarthy, despite Kevin O'Connell saying he had a really good offseason, will no longer be a member of the Vikings before the end of the 2026 regular season. Tell me why I'm wrong.
2: I think you're right, because I think he wants to get out of there.
1: Yeah, but where is he going to go? I think
2: Atlanta.
0: Atlanta.
2: Atlanta?
1: Yeah, but that, I mean, look, the problem is, what's he nursing right now?
0: Ankle.
1: Exactly. Availability. He's never available.
2: Yeah.
1: Never available. That's the problem. We don't know who he is. We still don't know who he is in the National Football League because he hasn't been available. He's like the white tiger at the zoo, right? You know he exists, but you don't get to see him very often. And so every once in a while when you go to the zoo and you see the white tiger, you're like, oh, that's cool. And then you're like, hey, I'm going to bring my kids so they can see the white tiger. And then you hype it up and tell them what the white tiger looks like. And when you get there, guess what? The white tiger's inside chilling. He ain't coming out for the day.
2: But he's a number one first-round pick. So that white tiger, you still going to go to see him, whether he's going to be out there or not. Number one picks, first round quarterbacks always get a second chance. So he will get another crack at it.
1: Yeah, but
2: I just don't think
1: year.
2: It'll be in with the Vikings.
1: No, it won't be. But I don't see him getting moved before this season gets wrapped up and him being somewhere else. That's why I think he gets moved in the offseason, 2027.
2: No, I get he won't make it to 2027 on that roster, you know, in the summer.
1: Yeah, that's what I mean.
2: Yeah, I'm with you with that. But who knows? If somebody calls them this offseason, especially if they're going to put him third string, you can't have a first-round pick quarterback third string. That's just embarrassing. So they might want to move him.
0: You mentioned white tigers are rare. That's why the Cincinnati Bengals only wear their white Bengals uniforms. Usually once a season. They're actually whipping them out twice this upcoming season. Okay. Useless fun fact. Last week, the Bears and Bengals held a joint practice in Cincinnati, and a big emphasis coming out of the practice was the play of new Bengals defensive tackle Dexter Lawrence. Here's what Chicago head coach Ben Johnson had to say about the challenges of going up against Lawrence.
4: He's a menace. I mean, it's he's an issue. That's been the case for a number of years. I mean, I remember being in a joint practice setting with him a couple years ago, and he wrecks practice. You know, that's what he does. When you face a player like that, and you know you're going to a game, you certainly do need to make sure it's you limit the number of times anybody has a one-on-one with him, because he's a special individual.
0: Dexter Lawrence will finish top five in Defensive Player of the Year voting. Tell me why I'm wrong.
1: Oh, he's going to have to really bounce back from last year. I mean, he had a really down year last year.
2: I'm going to say you're wrong because he won't have enough sacks.
5: You know, and I think there are going to be some guys that play off the edge that are going to have a bunch of top five.
1: I mean, I feel like top five is achievable, but you're right. He's going to have to have those big impact plays, and he's going to have a huge bounce back from last year. Last year, I know he was kind of compromised, but he only got a half a sack.
5: Yeah, he's going to need like 12 sacks, you know, to get in that top five.
1: Yeah, no, I'm with you. Yeah, you're wrong because he's not gonna have the numbers. There you go. I like that. That'll work. that'll work.
5: I sold you, huh?
1: Yeah, you did. You sold me on going back to the zoo and looking for the white tiger, even though I know damn well he ain't gonna be there because he only shows up once every blue moon. You know what I mean? Like, and I still fell for the banana and tailpipe. All right. Emmett told me just give it one more try. The white tiger will be there. Nope. Just an absolute waste of my time. But the Bengals are not a waste of any of our time, and we'll actually focus in on them next. We know Dexter Lawrence is there. We know Joe Burrow's there, and Ja'Marr Chase sounds like he's okay. But are the Bengals are okay? They're next on Game Night on ESPN Radio and the all-new ESPN app.
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18: Golden, say goodbye to the Pro Bowl game. Beginning in 2026, 88 players will be named to the NFL's Pro Bowl class in late December with no replacement selections. There will be no AFC versus NFC game going forward, but selected players will be invited in person to celebrate in Los Angeles during the traditional Pro Bowl weekend. In other news in the NFL, the league and the Players Association are also increasing the focus on dangerous on-field violations beginning this season. Players who commit 3 violations from a group of 5 will receive an automatic 1-game suspension. In the NBA, Jonathan Kuminga finally has a home. The free agent wing has agreed to a 2-year, $12.4 million contract with the Minnesota Timberwolves, according to his agent Aaron Turner and ESPN's Sham Sharania. In college football, the SEC has taken a firm stance on former professional athletes returning to their programs. The SEC schools say that if you bring back a former NFL, NBA, or WNBA player, you will face significant penalties under the new policy. This was approved by all 16 members. In the WNBA, only 2 games tonight. Earlier tonight, the Valkyries beat the Suns 89-64. And right now, the Storm lead the Tempo 85-75. About a minute left in that game. On the Major League Baseball, the Blue Jays beat the Royals 3-0. The Brewers down the Mets 8-1. And the Braves walk it off against the Dodgers 6-5. Coming up, more game night with Q Myers and myself, Emmett Golden, right here on ESPN Radio.
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0: Browning disposable for the Buccaneers. Stetson Bennett there in L.A. with Ty Simpson with the Rams now also. And then the Seahawks, if they want to give Jalen Milroe the backup job, that could make Drew Lock available. So Zach Wilson, Jake Browning, Stetson Bennett, Drew Lock, any of those names move the needle?
1: Drew Lock has experience. He's got some starts under his belt. He's shown that he could be a good quarterback. I'm interested, and I don't know who this guy is. You say all the time, Emmett, I yell roll time for no reason.
2: Right.
1: I thought Jalen Milroe was going to go back to school. He didn't. He ended up getting selected by the Seahawks. I'm intrigued by who he is because I don't know. So it's almost similar to Joe Milton. I don't know if these guys could be quarterbacks in the National Football League. I really don't. But I would have no problem going out and making a move, bringing him into camp and bringing him into my organization to see if I can get something for him. Because at least you know these guys are young, they have some athletic ability, and you know that, you know, that you feel like at least they can make the throws and maybe they're untapped potential. I guess that's what I'm trying to say.
2: Yeah, I feel like if you go after Milroe, you're planning on him being your quarterback of the future.
1: Yeah.
2: Like, I think the Atlanta Falcons, knowing how good this next quarterback class is supposed to be in college, they want a guy that can come in, get the offense down fast, and make it happen.
1: I like that. I like that. That makes sense. So there you go. We did a little matchmaking there for the Atlanta Falcons. Hopefully they were taking notes just in case they don't like what they have in Tua. Just in case they don't like what they have in Michael Penix. I like what I have in Emmett Golden. I'm Q Myers. It's game night here on ESPN Radio. If you did it big in the world of sports, you know we got it. And we'll highlight it next here on game night on ESPN Radio on the all-new ESPN app.
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1: 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They are teeing it up this morning at East Lake, round one of the Tour Championship. Among those in the 30-player field for the title, Gary Woodland. He hasn't seen this part of the playoffs in quite a while. As our Marty Smith notes, it's been and continues to be one heck of a ride.
2: He's an incredible man, and his resolve has inspired millions of people all over the globe. In September 2023, Woodland had surgery to remove a lesion on his brain. And then earlier this season, he admitted and revealed that he'd been battling overwhelming post-traumatic stress disorder. He battled through it on the strength of that global endorsement from all of these fans and ultimately returned to victory at the Texas Children's Houston Open, and now has battled his way all the way back. And he's in the Tour Championship here at East Lake this weekend.
3: I hope people realize and they see that I'm out here living my dreams. I'm back at the Tour Championship for the first time in 7 years. And I'm not here if I didn't ask for help. I'm not. And I hope somebody sees that and realizes it's okay. You know, it's okay to not be okay. And that's what I've realized through this journey. You know, I think sometimes when you're not okay, it's you just everything's the end of the world. And it's okay to not be okay, because there's people that want to help, and you can still go out and fight and live your dreams no matter how hard it gets.
2: Woodland went on to tell me that some days he just lays in bed crying because he doesn't want to fight this anymore. And I asked him, Gary, what are you fighting? He said, I'm fighting the struggle for my brain to stop shutting down. I'm fighting hypervigilance and thinking that people are trying to kill me. He's been so open about this post-traumatic stress battle, to the point where he also told me that Hall of Fame athletes have reached out to him this year to reveal their own struggles, and that they're so inspired by his vulnerability in being so honest about what he's been battling. He's a light in the world, and his resolve again has inspired so many of us all across the world.
1: Gary Woodland named a U.S. team captain's assistant for the President's Cup next month at East Lake today. He tees off just after 12:15 Eastern time. Flo-J Johnson scoring 20 points. Seattle Storm beat the shorthanded Toronto Tempo 90-78. Toronto was without its top three scorers. In Connecticut, Sun hosting the Valkyries.
4: Stoke passes up to three. Spurton peeks at the clock. Finds an angle. A bruise and a bucket. Chance for three at the line.
1: NBC Sports Boston as the Valkyries beat the Sun 89-64.
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5: How good is that? Are you ready to take?
0: Number 5.
1: Colorado again with a 13-run offensive output. Seventh time this season with at least 13. Climbing into double digits in this one with this two-run shot. 850 KOA.
6: Pitch is swung on and driven to left. There's number 36. Halfway up the bleachers over the bullpen. That is a long-distance touch of all time. Goodman makes it 10-1 Rockies.
0: Number 4.
1: Phillies shut out the Mariners. Kyle Schwarber reaching 40 for the season. 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
7: 2-2 pitch. Swung on. Hit deep. Right field on its way. That ball is gone. A mammoth 3-run home run for Kyle Schwarber. Number 40 on the season. He leads the major leagues. And he has put the Phillies up 6-0 here in the second inning.
0: Number 3.
1: White Sox get another win, and Tristan Peters gets another home run. ESPN 1000.
8: The 0-1.
6: Hit in the air out into right. It's way back there. It is gone. He's tied the club record. He has homered in 5 straight games. Tristan Peters makes it 6-2.
0: Number 2.
1: Orioles outlast the Cardinals. Pete Alonso continuing to close in on 300. WBAL.
9: The pitch. Alonso drives it to right field. Walker's back. He's at the wall. And that is gone.
8: gone. The amazing Alonzo does it again. 7-0 Baltimore. My goodness, Pete Alonzo. That is number 32. And for the polar bear, it's number 296.
10: Number one.
11: In Atlanta, Braves, Dodgers came down to the final at bat. 680 The Fan.
12: Kim awaits the 3-2. Here it comes. There it goes. Line drive. Base it in the left. Here comes Thomas. He comes to the plate. The Braves win. Ha-Sung Kim mobbed out there on the bags. The man without a base hit since June steps into the batter's box as himself, steps out as Superman. And it's a 6-5 winner for the Braves. Unbelievable.
11: Atlanta getting the win in the bottom of the ninth. The NFL turns out the lights. That's next. SportsCenter All Night. It's ESPN Radio.
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0: at-bats as he can to keep trying to help the team win. And today was a great day overall for us, where we go out early, and Zeus was just able to keep those guys down, and Open was able to shut it out. So it was a great overall day, and get into this off day and hit the reset button and get right back to it.
1: Phillies get the 6-0 win, Schwarber's fourth career 40-homer season, all with the Phillies. Ties Ryan Howard for the most in Phillies history. Blue Jays, a 3-0 shutout of the Royals, who have their season-long 9-game win streak come to an end. First time they've been shut out since August 15th at the Angels. Had been their last loss prior to the 9-game win streak. Blue Jays get back in the win column after back-to-back losses. They are 3 games behind the Guardians for the final AL wildcard spot. Speaking of shutouts, Marlins pulling away from the Red Sox.
2: 1-0 pitch. Casey with a bouncer over to first, and Sogard can't grab that. That'll be error number 4. Otto comes in to score. Casey hustling out of the box, takes 2. It's 3-0 Marlins, and in the bottom of the 8th, that feels humongous.
1: 104.3 WQAM Marlins, a 4-0 win over the Red Sox, who have their 5-game win streak come to an end. First time they've been shut out since July 25th against Toronto. Marlins' 13th shutout win this season. They are 4 games behind the Padres in the wild card chase. Rays also with a shutout.
3: I don't know if the Rays will be a little gun-shy to send Simpson. Swing and a line drive by DeLuca down the left field line all the way to the corner. Simpson to third base, being waved home by Brady Williams. McGonigal holds on to the relay. It's an RBI double for DeLuca. The Rays score first. It is 1-0.
1: They go on to a 3-0 win over the Tigers. 620 WDAE. Rays with their 3rd win in their last 4 games. Going from the pros back to college isn't really a big deal. That's next at ESPN Radio.
4: 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Ellie De La Cruz and the Cincinnati Reds are at Wrigley to face MVP candidate PCA and the Chicago Cubs.
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2: 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They are teeing it up this morning at East Lake, round one of the Tour Championship. Among those in the 30-player field for the title, Gary Woodland. He hasn't seen this part of the playoffs in quite a while. As our Marty Smith notes, it's been and continues to be one heck of a ride.
3: He's an incredible man, and his resolve has inspired millions of people all over the globe. In September 2023, Woodland had surgery to remove a lesion on his brain. And then earlier this season, he admitted and revealed that he'd been battling overwhelming post-traumatic stress disorder. He battled through it on the strength of that global endorsement from all of these fans and ultimately returned to victory at the Texas Children's Houston Open, and now has battled his way all the way back. And he's in the Tour Championship here at East Lake this weekend.
4: I hope people realize and they see that I'm out here living my dreams. I'm back at the Tour Championship for the first time in 7 years. And I'm not here if I didn't ask for help. I'm not. And I hope somebody sees that and realizes it's okay. You know, it's okay to not be okay. And that's what I've realized through this journey. You know, I think sometimes when you're not okay, it's, you just, everything's the end of the world. And it's okay to not be okay, because there's people that want to help, and you can still go out and fight and live your dreams no matter how hard it gets.
3: Woodland went on to tell me that some days he just lays in bed crying because he doesn't want to fight this anymore. And I asked him, Gary, what are you fighting? He said, I'm fighting the struggle for my brain to stop shutting down. I'm fighting hypervigilance and thinking that people are trying to kill me. He's been so open about this post-traumatic stress battle, to the point where he also told me that Hall of Fame athletes have reached out to him this year to reveal their own struggles, and that they're so inspired by his vulnerability in being so honest about what he's been battling. He's a light in the world, and his resolve again has inspired so many of us all across the world.
2: Gary Woodland named a U.S. team captain's assistant for the President's Cup next month at East Lake today. He tees off just after 12:15 Eastern time. Flo-Jay Johnson scoring 20 points. Seattle Storm beat the shorthanded Toronto Tempo 90-78. Toronto was without its top three scorers. In Connecticut, Sun hosting the Valkyries.
5: Stoke passes up to three. Spurton peeks at the clock. Finds an angle. A bruise and a bucket. Chance for three at the line.
2: NBC Sports Boston as the Valkyries beat the Sun 89-64.
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1: Number 5.
2: Colorado again with a 13-run offensive output. Seventh time this season with at least 13. Climbing into double digits in this one with this two-run shot, 850 KOA.
7: Pitch is swung on and driven to left. There's number 36, halfway up the bleachers over the bullpen. That is a long-distance touch of all time. Hunter Goodman makes it 10-1 Rockies.
1: Number 4.
2: Phillies shut out the Mariners. Kyle Schwarber reaching 40 for the season. 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
8: 2-2 pitch. Swung on. Hit deep. Right field on its way. That ball is gone. A mammoth 3-run home run for Kyle Schwarber. Number 40 on the season. He leads the major leagues. And he has put the Phillies up 6-0 here in the second inning.
1: Number 3.
2: White Sox get another win, and Tristan Peters gets another home run. ESPN 1000.
9: The 0-1. Hit in the air out into right. It's way back there. It is gone. He's tied the club record. He has homered in five straight games. Tristan Peters makes it 6-2.
10: Number two.
11: Orioles outlast the Cardinals. Pete Alonso continuing to close in on 300. WBAL.
12: The pitch. Alonso drives it to right field. Walker's back. He's at the wall. And that is gone. The amazing Alonso does it again. 7-0 Baltimore. My goodness. Pete Alonso. That is number 32. And for the polar bear, it's number 296.
10: Number one.
11: In Atlanta, Braves, Dodgers came down to the final at bat. 680 the fan.
9: Kim awaits the 3-2. Here it comes. There it goes. Line drive. Base it into left. Here comes Thomas. He comes to the plate. The Braves win. Ha-Sung Kim mobbed out there on the bags. The man without a base hit since June steps into the batter's box as himself, steps out as Superman. And it's a 6-5 winner for the Braves. Unbelievable.
11: Atlanta getting the win in the bottom of the ninth. The NFL turns out the lights. That's next. SportsCenter All Night. It's ESPN Radio.
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3: 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They are teeing it up this morning at East Lake, round one of the Tour Championship. Among those in the 30-player field for the title, Gary Woodland. He hasn't seen this part of the playoffs in quite a while. As our Marty Smith notes, it's been and continues to be one heck of a ride.
4: He's an incredible man, and his resolve has inspired millions of people all over the globe. In September 2023, Woodland had surgery to remove a lesion on his brain. And then earlier this season, he admitted and revealed that he'd been battling overwhelming post-traumatic stress disorder. He battled through it on the strength of that global endorsement from all of these fans and ultimately returned to victory at the Texas Children's Houston Open and now has battled his way all the way back. And he's in the Tour Championship here at East Lake this weekend.
5: I hope people realize and they see that I'm out here living my dreams. I'm back at the Tour Championship for the first time in 7 years. And I'm not here if I didn't ask for help. I'm not. And I hope somebody sees that and realizes it's okay. You know, it's okay to not be okay. And that's what I've realized through this journey. You know, I think sometimes when you're not okay, it's you just everything's the end of the world. And it's okay to not be okay because there's people that want to help and you can still go out and fight and live your dreams no matter how hard it gets.
4: Woodland went on to tell me that some days he just lays in bed crying because he doesn't want to fight this anymore. And I asked him, Gary, what are you fighting? He said, I'm fighting the struggle for my brain to stop shutting down. I'm fighting hypervigilance and thinking that people are trying to kill me. He's been so open about this post-traumatic stress battle to the point where he also told me that Hall of Fame athletes have reached out to him this year to reveal their own struggles and that they're so inspired by his vulnerability in being so honest about what he's been battling. He's a light in the world, and his resolve, again, has inspired so many of us all across the world.
3: Gary Woodland named a U.S. team captain's assistant for the President's Cup next month at East Lake today. He tees off just after 12:15 Eastern time. Flo-Jay Johnson scoring 20 points. Seattle Storm beat the shorthanded Toronto Tempo 90-78. Toronto was without its top three scorers. In Connecticut, Sun hosting the Valkyries.
6: Stokes passes up to three. Burton peeks at the clock. Finds an angle. A bruise and a bucket. Chance for three at the line.
3: NBC Sports Boston as the Valkyries beat the Sun 89-64.
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7: How good is that? Are you ready to take?
2: Number five.
3: Colorado again with a 13-run offensive output. Seventh time this season with at least 13. Climbing into double digits in this one with this two-run shot. 850 KOA.
8: Pitch is swung on and driven to left. There's number 36. Halfway up the bleachers over the bullpen. That is a long-distance touch-em-all time. Hunter Goodman makes it 10-1 Rockies.
2: Number four.
3: Phillies shut out the Mariners. Kyle Schwarber reaching 40 for the season. Sports Radio 94 WIP.
9: 2-2 pitch. Swung on. Hit deep. Right field on its way. That ball is gone. A mammoth three-run home run for Kyle Schwarber. Number 40 on the season. He leads the major leagues. And he has put the Phillies up 6-0 here in the second inning.
2: Number three.
3: White Sox get another win. And Tristan Peters gets another home run. ESPN 1000.
10: The 0-1.
8: Hit in the air out into right. It's way back there. It is gone. He's tied the club record. He has homered in five straight games.
10: Tristan Peters makes it 6-2.
11: Number two.
12: Orioles outlast the Cardinals. Pete Alonso continuing to close in on 300. WBAL.
13: The pitch. Alonso drives it to right field. Walker's back. He's at the wall. And that is gone. The amazing Alonso does it again. 7-0 Baltimore. My goodness. Pete Alonso. That is number 32. And for the polar bear, it's number 296.
11: Number one.
12: In Atlanta, Braves, Dodgers came down to the final at bat. 680 the fan.
14: Kim awaits the 3-2. Here it comes. There it goes. Line drive. Base it into left. Here comes Thomas. He comes to the plate. The Braves win. Ha-Sung Kim mobbed out there on the bags. The man without a base hit since June steps into the batter's box as himself, steps out as Superman. And it's a 6-5 winner for the Braves. Unbelievable.
12: Atlanta getting the win in the bottom of the ninth. The NFL turns out the lights. That's next. SportsCenter All Night. It's ESPN Radio.
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19: That's the idea of a deal. Each side gets wins, right? They have Jordan Love under contract for the next 5 years.
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28: Two of baseball's best square off in Atlanta.
29: 3-2 pitch. A fly ball deep down the left field line. In pursuit, Hernandez to the corner. Up with a glove, makes the catch, and dropped it. He dropped the ball. Both runs will score. Braves take the lead.
28: And he
0: anything you can do, I can do too.
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0: Rock 650 KSTE. A's a 7-4 win over the Twins, who with the loss and Cleveland's win fall four games behind the Guardians for the final wild card spot in the American League. Battling more than just a golf course. That's next. SportsCenter All Night continues. It's ESPN Radio.
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0: 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They are teeing it up this morning at East Lake, round one of the Tour Championship. Among those in the 30-player field for the title, Gary Woodland.

0: 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Because even if he's practicing, his own teammates, his own defense, not hitting him like he will be hit in games. Are you confident if he's the guy in week one?
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3: 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They extend Stafford. They draft a kid who they think is the next guy, Jalen Watson as well. The Rams just added Myles Garrett, a walking bat suit. They threw up the signal.
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0: kids do. And on top of that, I don't know if she's aware of how, like, you know, air works. This stuff travels.
1: I don't know if
0: that room is going to smell
1: air work.
0: That room is going to smell awful.
2: But I guess in her point, it was going to anyway. At least now we have a face to the smell. Oh. But here's what I don't understand. This is going to be disruptive because if they are just letting it fly noisily, you think if we're trying to learn about math and all of a sudden I hear something erupting in the corner, we're not going to laugh.
1: I don't even want to have.
2: Oh my gosh,
1: I don't even want to have the toot conversation.
2: I don't like it either. Trust me, I don't like it either.
1: So the idea that somebody's going to get up and do it, it's like,
2: Matt, are you bringing this up to advocate for it in your little studio there?
3: He wants one.
4: No, not in the studio.
2: The three of you.
4: Yeah, I'm over here already, Pat. Come on. The studio is too small for that. But we have been brainstorming places at ESPN Radio where we could possibly implement this.
2: Okay, who do you think would be the worst offender out of the three of you if you guys implemented the corner?
4: It's Cam. It's Cam.
1: Still talking about
4: it. Yeah, I'm eating the hard-boiled eggs.
2: Ew. Next one. I'm grossed out.
4: No, but we've considered putting the far corner over by Nuno's desk.
2: Oh, that used to be my desk. Yeah, Nuno's desk used to be my desk.
4: There's a corner right there that we think could be perfect. Nuno?
5: Next one, Pat.
4: Nuno, I'll be right back. So we've learned today in the last couple breaks that we're all beefing today.
2: Oh.
4: Hold on.
2: Oh my God, all right.
1: Out.
2: Yeah,
1: it's
2: serious.
1: It's fitting.
2: What's going on?
4: I don't know. You guys are all mad at us.
1: Yeah. No, just you.
2: We are mad at you.
1: Just you.
4: Well, Courtney and Kimberly are.
1: Because you have tone.
2: Your tone.
4: I have tone.
2: He always has
1: tone. Both of yous have tone because.
4: Both of yous.
2: Both of the two of yous.
1: We were trying to work through some things.
2: We were workshopping during
1: Who Said It. And we asked some pretty logical questions that were immediately met with a very tony no.
4: Like, can we get a half point and can we win even though we didn't get as many points as you guys?
2: Can we win the game that we didn't win?
4: No.
1: Anything that you don't ask is an immediate no.
2: Correct. You missed 100% of the shots
1: We were trying to make the argument for getting a half point on Kwanzaa Jones. And it's annoying that you guys were immediately shutting us down.
4: What do you want us to do? We gave you an answer.
6: Yeah, we're not giving you a charity point.
1: You could have said it in a nice manner. You just nice your tone. Even right now, you're being defensive, bro. Square up.
4: All right, let's bring it up two breaks ago when Pat and I weren't speaking and you also had an issue with that.
6: Then you got mad at us for not talking.
4: Do you want us to talk or not?
7: Well, yeah, we were like, hello, is anybody there?
4: And we were here. We were just listening.
6: You guys were dealing with bagels and children.
2: They're mad at me because I ordered bagels for the whole squad today. We have the girls in studio for the first time ever.
1: It's a big deal, guys.
6: When you say the whole squad.
1: Are you here?
2: They're mad because they're like, oh, Michelle's never brought us bagels.
6: Yeah, Michelle's been up here plenty of times. Never brought us bagels
1: once.
2: Guess what I'm bringing to kick off the NFL season when we go there in a couple weeks. You guys are going to get more bagels than you know what to do with.
6: Yeah, I'll believe it when I see it.
2: A public apology then. Oh,
4: we're going to be farting in the corner.
2: Okay, well, now you're not getting anything, and you grossed me out. We're on Sports. They're on Sportsmanlike.
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0: that you get what you emphasize, right? Like, we've talked about that. Jason made fun of, oh, Packers emphasized turnovers last year, had the turnover, like, alarm and meeting rooms, and, oh, they didn't really generate a lot of turnovers.
1: That sounded
2: Played
1: very,
2: it about nine times last year.
1: Sounded very Charlene-esque. Not going to lie. What comes around goes around. What was your adage? You get what you pay for?
2: Try again.
1: You get what you get.
0: We're not even a full minute into the show, and you're not listening.
1: I'm listening.
0: Obviously not. So what did I say? What was the adage I said?
1: Ipso facto, you get what you see and hear. Am I any closer?
0: You got one word right out of there.
1: Well,
0: the word get
1: in my defense. In my defense.
0: Yeah.
1: Why did you glare at Josh at the beginning of the show?
2: The button wasn't on.
1: Because you couldn't hear yourself.
0: Yeah.
1: Well, do you think I could hear you too?
0: Well, but then I started talking and
2: I heard it.
1: So I checked out. All right, give it to me again.
0: You checked out before the show even started.
1: I didn't know what
0: like,
1: was going on.
0: Like, technically it didn't start. Because the microphone wasn't on, even though I was trying to, you know, get the phrase out.
1: All right, fair. What is it? Give it to me one more time.
0: You get what you emphasize.
1: You get, yeah, well, I know. Okay.
0: And what has been the big thing the Packers have been emphasizing since the beginning of last year?
1: Let's finish.
0: We heard LaFleur talk about it. We've heard players talk about it. Finish. Well, the Packers did not finish yesterday.
1: That's what I heard.
0: Seemingly got off to a pretty good start. It's pretty big plays. They put out one of the plays that Matthew Golden made, I believe, for a touchdown on the social media. Again, but they have to make sure they do it super tight so they're not revealing any of the big plays, right? So you get the super tight shot of Jordan Love, then a tight shot of the ball as it's spiraling.

0: curling through the air in slow motion and finds Matthew Golden.
1: Can't risk knowing what Tucker Kraft was doing on that.
0: Yeah, right? Just too big of a risk, Josh. Can't take those risks.
2: No.
0: By all accounts, it seemed like they got off to a pretty good start. Defense was flying around, making some plays. And then we got to the two-minute drill. Got to the end of practice, where the Cardinals went 4 for 4, meaning their number one defense stopped the Packers' number one offense. Their number one offense scored and won on the Packers' number one defense. And then the same was true of the backups. Cardinals won all 4 two-minute sessions, kind of leaving a sour taste in the Packers' mouths.
1: Can I offer one slight excuse-making that I will afford the Packers' first-team defense?
0: Sure.
1: Last year, that same exact offense was constantly in 2 minutes. They are experts at passing the ball and getting down the field quickly because every game they were playing down 35 to 17.
2: That's fair to some extent.
1: Trey McBride ran 60 more routes than anyone in the NFL as a tight end. That doesn't happen.
0: That man is well conditioned.
2: My guess is he doesn't block a lot.
0: No. Well, the problem is, too, he's their best pass-catching option. And as Josh mentioned, if you're down 35 to 17, who cares if a QB gets sacked? You got to get that best pass-catching option out in some routes.
2: It sounds like there was slop all the way around. Every quarterback threw interceptions.
0: Jordan had a couple.
2: We'll hear from Jason in 10 minutes, and he'll give us eyes on the ground, but to me it sounded push.
0: I mean there was a little bit of that. I mean there's going to be a little bit of chippiness and pushing.
2: No, I'm saying a push.
0: Oh, in terms of
2: they
0: practice,
2: didn't dominate it, kind of like, okay, they won some, we won some, they won some, we won some.
0: Yeah, I think so. Kind of again, Packers looked good early. Stop me if you've heard it before. Packers looked good early, did not look good late.
2: That's fine.
0: Joshie's boy Trey Smack, 2 for 5.
2: What are we doing?
0: 2 for 5 in practice.
1: He's just a gamer.
2: You think so? You think he needs a big crowd?
1: I guess.
2: Like he went out and he's like, 8,000. I'll kick with the other foot.
1: It certainly seems like he's trying to do stuff in practice, and then when it comes time to bang kicks, he just bang kicks.
0: Well, I mean, like, why? Why?
1: I don't know.
0: If you can bang kicks, just do that all the time.
1: Like,
0: what are we trying? There's nothing to try.
1: He missed a 35-yarder.
0: Yeah. So he missed a 35-yarder, he missed a 42-yarder, and then he missed a 58-yarder short and wide right.
2: So are we back to being a little nervous here, or what are we doing?
0: Well, no, I mean, Jason brought it up when he was with us on Tuesday. The previous rookie kicker that they had drafted, Anders Carlson, started his NFL career 16 for 16.
2: Yeah.
0: We all know how that ended. It's just something that you have to monitor throughout the course of the season. And because he's done what he's done in games, I guess I don't really care what he does in practice. It's all about what he does in games.
2: Mm-hmm.
0: But why are you just trying things?
2: That's like you going out and playing a round of golf by yourself as opposed to in the middle of a tournament. When you play by yourself, you're like, yeah, you know what? I'm going to try and gas a sand wedge here.
0: Sure, but
2: no,
0: he got
2: I
0: something that works.
2: Yeah.
0: You know, it just doesn't make a ton of sense.
2: I don't know.
0: Obviously, you're doing something that works in the games.
2: I would try things in practice that I didn't have the seeds to try in a game at times, you know?
0: But
2: one of the greatest blocks ever that is, I don't think you can do it anymore. Andy Reid taught it to me. It was so awesome. It's called a reverse shoulder block.
0: Okay.
2: Okay. Where I got to block the defensive end.
0: Okay. So he's like on your outside.
2: No,
0: or
2: he's
0: the
2: on
0: other
2: my
0: way.
2: Inside.
0: Oh, he's on your
2: so
0: inside.
2: He's over the tackle. And
0: okay.
2: You come down and you rip through his arm and then you whip your legs. It's a little.
0: 30?
2: Yeah. Half
0: adjacent?
2: A cup.
0: Adjacent?
2: But it's fun and they get so mad. But I did it in a game one time in Madison and the D lineman was just pushing my head into the ground. And I was laughing the whole time. I'm like, this really works. It's so good. And then the other one that I experienced, which makes so much sense, is, you know, when a tight end release, you bring the arm over?
0: Mm-hmm.
2: That's so stupid because you expose your whole rib cage for the guy to get his hands on.
0: Sure.
2: So Andy taught me to, if I'm the right side, hit with the left arm and then take your elbow and try to hit them in the forearm. And if you connect, they're not going to hold you up ever again. And it works.
0: Sure.
2: You know? So little things like that.
0: Yeah, but again, there's a, I don't want to diminish kicking the way that you do from time to time. But there are a lot more things that you can just kind of mess around and try as a tight end. You just mentioned a couple different blocking techniques or getting off the line techniques. Mm-hmm. Or, oh, what if I tried, you know, this little quick hesitation to try to sell an out route even though I'm coming back inside.
2: Yes.
0: You know, there's different things that make sense to me. Like,
2: not with kicking?
0: Yeah.
2: I guess.
0: Like, what are we trying?
2: Well, you try to put English on it. I don't know.
0: Well, sure, I understand, but I just assumed that if you were as good of a kicker as he was in college, you already know how to kind of... And Cam Accord kind of already explained that, how to hold the football if you want to cut it, if you want to draw it.
2: Yeah.
0: Things of that nature. So I don't know if what he would just be trying in practice doesn't make sense to me. But maybe Jason can make sense of it when he joins.
2: Okay.
0: But I guess I was hoping for more, Chu. I was hoping for better in that practice yesterday. This is a bad football team.
2: I'm not worried about it.
0: The Cardinals have, but if this is the one time, this is the one thing all throughout training camp that I have circled as a fan. And I think the Packers have circled as well.
2: Yeah.
0: Yes, the ones played a little bit in the two preseason games, but the reason for the joint practices are so you can get the most of your work done against another opponent. You can do it without it being filmed. All these different things that you want to get done. And you're emphasizing finishing. And then you just lay an egg at the end of practice. This is a team you should dominate. Like, this is a team.
2: I agree.
0: The Cardinals are going to be one of the worst teams in the NFL. There's going to be. They were one of the worst teams last year.
2: Yeah.
0: They didn't solve their quarterback issue.
2: Four games.
0: Like, Jacoby Brissett. Like, when Jacoby Brissett is threatening to hold out, and you're like, oh, boy, what are we going to do without Jacoby Brissett? Yeah. You're in a bad spot.
2: Yeah.
0: You're in a bad spot. And that's where the Cardinals are. They're rebooting. They have a new head coach. To not win a single one of the two-minute drills?
2: I'm not worried. I told you yesterday, the three things I want to know about is the offensive line play, the cornerbacks, and what was the third? Was it Smack? No, it wasn't Smack. Might have been Marshawn Lloyd and how he looked. That's what I want to know. I mean, these receivers and this offense and Love, they're good enough. They'll figure it out. You know, I'm not concerned. Defense, you know, I heard Keyshawn got toasted pretty good by Harrison on a play.
0: He also beat Harrison previously.
2: Yeah.
0: Like,
2: those are the positions of concern. I'm not concerned about, they'll figure out the two-minute drill. What I do want to know is because this will tell you if LaFleur is a micromanager. Did he just let Jordan Love go? Just let him go. Don't give him plays. Just let him go. You know, this is a time to do it. Is just go out there. Okay, call what you think. Call what you feel. Holmgren would do that with Brett. He wouldn't
0: flip in preseason
2: and micromanage
0: games?
2: Him. Yeah. He'd say go. And it's a good exercise for him to feel a rhythm and a flow and talk to your guys
0: instead
2: of in his ear all day long.
0: Well, but that's, I mean, but also it's different back in your day because, you know, you guys played a half. Like, even if he let Jordan go for a series, who cares? You know what I'm saying? Like, that's not going to give you the rhythm and flow.
2: But he's got to get...
0: And he hasn't been calling plays, at least in the games. He's been letting Steno do that.
2: No, but 2 minutes. Sometimes the player on the field has a better feel than the coach does on the sidelines or in the booth. You just do.
0: Yeah.
2: You know what I mean?
0: Well, either way, Chu, you got to be better than this.
2: Oh, you got to be better than that.
0: I don't care who's calling the plays. I don't care if you're letting Jordan do it. I don't care if LaFleur is doing it.
2: Well, I just want to know if LaFleur was calling the 2 minute or he was letting Jordan go.
0: I have no idea. And we probably do not have an answer to that. Probably we will not get an answer to
2: that. I think we will. I mean, because you can tell in 2 minutes.
0: But what do you mean? How are we going to get that answer?
2: Because I want to know if LaFleur had a headset on and he was communicating with Jordan Love while he was running the 2 minute.
0: Maybe Jason knows that. Maybe he doesn't.
2: Okay.
0: I would not bet on anybody necessarily knowing.
2: If I was there, I would know it. Maybe I should go up there next time.
0: You say all these things, but you're never going to actually go. Well, I believe that you would notice these things.
2: Well, why don't they televise it?
0: You know, we've been over this. They don't want their plays getting out.
2: Oh, God. Play schmays. Just play football.
0: I'm with you there, pal.
2: I guarantee they ran plays yesterday that are their bread and butter. There was nothing exotic about yesterday. Would you agree?
0: I mean, maybe they mixed in one or two things.
2: I doubt it.
0: Maybe they mixed in one or two things, because that's, I thought, the point of the joint practice.
1: I was going to say, half the intrigue was the fact that it was his brother and he knew he wasn't going to be shown.
2: Oh, I'd rather my brother. I would. I'd do a trade-off. I'd be like, hey, Rams, you got some juice for me? You played the Vikings. I'll give you a little juice on my brother's Cardinals. Come on, Josh.
0: That's not a fair trade for for the Rams.
2: No?
0: No. You think the Rams are worried about the Cardinals doing in practice?
2: Fair point.
1: I can't believe that you just admitted to selling out your own blood.
0: Oh, that's the least surprising thing.
1: Is there anybody you wouldn't sell out?
2: Everything has a price. Huh?
1: Is there anyone you wouldn't sell out?
2: You guys.
0: That's a lie. Yeah, no, there's only one person he would not sell out.
2: Who?
0: And it's because he's scared of what would happen if he sold her out.
1: I think you might sell her out like once a week on this program.
2: I think you're right. Yeah. But I want to know that. I want to know how micromanaging he was. Because that's how you learn and that's how you grow. You know? I mean, Andy Reid could yell at me in every single play if he wanted to. But he's like, oh, you know, he'll figure it out. He'll figure it out. Sometimes he'd have us grade ourselves. Really?
0: Were you a harsh grader of yourself?
2: I was probably overly critical, you know, which I think you should be. So yeah,
0: I was hoping for better because it's
2: I was hoping for better too.
0: Yeah. No, I'm not sitting here going, oh, 0-16 or 0-17 or they got no chance against the Vikings, but it's just.
2: But you know what you do? You go work on it. Right?
0: Mm-hmm.
2: You go work on it. 2 minute was, that was the best competition we had all season long. Thursday afternoon, in practice, 2 minute, offense against defense.
0: Ones versus ones?
2: And guys would re-spike. They'd be like, yeah. Because you wanted to beat them, mm-hmm. And they wanted to beat us. You know? So, I am not concerned at all about that. Now, it would have been nice, I'm with you, if they did dominate. But they didn't, so now they go work on it and they'll be fine. I want to know about the other position.
0: Well, you can ask Jason Wilde about that, because Jason is going to be joining us next to give us his report from Packers joint practice yesterday against the Cardinals. That's next. I'm Jim Gavin Chewy.
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4: Fire north south 41 right at Main Street at the end of the on-ramp there. The right lane is blocked. Lots of crew on scene helping out with that, trying to clear that out of the way. Eastbound 94 backing up now from the Zoo interchange towards 68th and then again through the stadium interchange. All that adds up to a 7-minute ride, an extra two onto your normal ride. The westbound side is backing up from 35th Street to about Hawley Road. And westbound 894 backing up between Loomis and about 68th Street. And checking the TMJ4 Storm Team forecast today, mostly sunny skies, pleasant with a high of 78. Tonight, partly cloudy, a low of 63. From the WTMJ Traffic Center, I'm Debbie Lozaga on 94.5 ESPN.
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0: Before we do get to Jason Wilde, I'll let you break this one to Ryan and McGuanago on the Carbless Talk and text line 800-990-3776. Ryan says, summer is over when ESPN Wisconsin has their fantasy football draft. Can't wait to see Chewy tonight. He's my biggest fan. You want to break it to him?
2: I got a dentist appointment. I can't make it.
0: At 6 p.m.
2: Well, they can only do the surgery when the sun's going down. It's a very complicated
0: what
2: thing.
0: What is your dentist a vampire? Like, what are we? He can only perform the surgery.
2: Now, is he being sarcastic? Because he was I believe it was.
0: It was Ryan McGuanago was sarcastic yesterday.
2: Was that sarcastic?
0: Probably. I think Ryan listens to the program enough
2: I'm getting a feel.
0: He understands that, no, you are not going to be at the fantasy football draft tonight at Pop.
2: Who's on the docket? Jason going?
0: Yeah, Jason will be there. Me and Jason are going to be doing a little Q&A.
2: Ooh.
0: Then some fans will have an opportunity to ask questions of Jason, just like we get to ask questions of Jason each and every day.
2: Are you drafting a team?
0: Only if someone doesn't show up.
2: Okay.
0: Otherwise, I'm riding his coattails.
2: You know who's going? Dumpy.
0: Dumpy and Westbeck.
2: Dumpy will be there.
0: Yeah, Josh, why would I draft our team when we have Josh?
2: That is very true.
12: Took second last year. Coming for the championship.
2: Would you win?
12: Nothing.
2: See, that's why I don't go.
12: A pat on the back.
2: That's why I don't go.
0: Because you can't win?
2: Yeah, so what the hell would I go for?
12: You get to say, hey, I beat all of these
2: chuckleheads. Nah, that's not good enough. That ain't good enough. Yeah. Give me some Yingling or something like that.
12: Hey, Jason.
0: Sorry, Jason. We kind of left you hanging here, buddy.
13: All good. No, it's all good. I was seeing off my two favorite golfers as they're headed to a tournament this morning. So
2: It
13: worked out great. I will say this. If you're looking for a team to draft, Jesse is doing a Prep Mania game tonight. Tausch is otherwise engaged, so he's not available. And after the Q&A that you and I are going to do, and after I spent a little bit of time with our great fans, who, by the way, there's been a ton of them at training camp. Like, I've gotten yelled at in a positive way more than any training camp before, so that's been awesome. But I have to head back because, you know, I got a game to get ready for and a bunch of writing to do. So we don't have someone drafting a team right now. There was some talk of maybe drafting Strolf to draft it.
2: Ooh.
13: But if you're looking for a team and very little responsibility, we're your team.
0: There's a lot of responsibility. I got a feeling, Jason, that if somebody drafts your team and they don't do well, Tausch is going to be throwing that person under the bus pretty early.
13: He's got no rights. Zero, none.
0: That's
13: and by the way,
0: I was going to say, fair.
13: But I think Jesse would then assume general manager duties after the draft. Like, once the season has begun, he would then, you know, return to his rightful place of running the team. So, these are logistics. I don't play fantasy football. Famously, I was in a league with Charles Robinson and a bunch of national NFL people, and I just drafted Packers players because I just don't follow the league as closely as a lot of other people do in terms of who's a good number two receiver on the Panthers that I can draft that'll really give me some points.
0: Jalen Coker.
2: There's Joshy.
13: Thank you, nerd. Yeah, good work.
2: I used to love it, Jason. I had the league I was in until my brother-in-law's cheated, and I'm quit right there.
0: Oh, I remember that.
2: Yeah.
13: Did you,
2: done.
13: Like, you know, what's amazing to me, and it's obviously great, like, I admire is probably strong when it comes to Josh, but I respect all the people that know this stuff backwards and forwards. Mm-hmm. Like, God bless them. But it's funny to me that this, and now obviously all the sports betting legalization, that once upon a time, Tony Romo's biggest problem was not his incident on Interstate 43, but that he went to a fantasy football, like, conference.
0: Oh, he wanted to, but the league wouldn't let him because it was in Las Vegas.
13: Right. And now there's a team in Vegas. The NFL itself just loves fantasy football leagues. Like, I just find that to be incredible.
2: Nice. All right, Jason, I read all the clips. Sounded kind of like it was a push.
0: I mean, not all of them,
2: I really don't care. And I was talking on the show yesterday, there's two position groups I care about. That's the offensive line and quarterbacks. How did they perform?
13: Well, first of all, I would push back on you. I don't think it was a push. I mean, the Cardinals won the most competitive periods that mattered.
2: Really?
13: Like, they won the 2-minute drills, all four of them. Number one offense, number one defense, number two offense, number two defense. And then they also, I thought, were better during this. Now, I didn't watch. I love joint practices. I also hate joint practices because I always feel like something is happening in the place where I'm not standing. So, like, when it's offense, Packers offense versus Cardinals defense, and then Packers defense versus Cardinals offense, I feel like there's something always happening at the other side of the field while I'm at the other one. And there were a couple of instances where, you know, the Packers defense was having some good moments that I never saw. Mm-hmm. So that I have to take on from other people's reporting. But, you know, when I watched the Packers offense in some of the unscripted, call it, move the ball periods, again, I didn't think they had a great day. I mean, there was obviously the touchdown pass early that Love had to Golden where the defender fell down. But otherwise, like, Golden had a drop in that 2-minute that they probably would have scored a touchdown on. I just think that, you know, it doesn't matter except for, like, today it matters because that's all. Again, those are the only data points we have. We're going to get to Minnesota on September 13th, and we're not all going to be going in like, boy, remember how much they sucked against the Cardinals that day? Like, unless they suck against the Vikings, and then we're like, you know what? Maybe we overestimated these guys, and that was a hint about the way things went with the Cardinals. I don't think this deserves that much stock to be put in it, but in the moment, you're like, ooh, this is not great, because I don't think the Cardinals are that great.
0: No, they're not.
13: And so let me ask, I guess
0: my problem, Jason, is this. This is the only time we're emphasizing, and by we, I mean the Packers and Matt LaFleur.
13: You're about to say something that Jordan Love said yesterday. Go ahead.
0: Well, no, yeah, emphasizing finishing. This is the only day in all the offseason that you have an opportunity to finish, because you're going against yourselves. The starters aren't going at the end of these preseason games. So who cares who finishes those? This is your one chance to do it. And you fell flat on your face. Like, that's a little like, okay, if we're going to emphasize this, like, to me right now, emphasizing finishing is as good as emphasizing turnovers last year with the siren.
13: You get what you emphasize, except when you don't. And you're exactly right. I mean, this is exactly what Jordan Love said yesterday after practice. I mean, you know, we've talked about finishing, and I think this line was something effective. That was the one disappointment about today, is that we didn't finish. Well, that's all we've talked about is finishing. So the fact that he didn't finish when that's all we talked about was finishing, probably not ideal. So again, I don't want to put too much stock in it, because I think that's a little perilous, but I think it's a valid, like, when the quarterback's admitting it, I think that proves that that's exactly the valid takeaway that you should have.
2: Well, Jason, let me talk about the defense in the two-minute drill. Could you tell whether they were playing a lot of man or a lot of zone or a little bit of both? Because my belief is, if they're not going to be able to create pressure with four, you're going to have to blitz, which means you have to play man. Is that why they were getting fried?
13: I don't. First of all, in fairness, or to be totally transparent, one of the other bad things about joint practices is that obviously there's 180 players out there.
2: Mm-hmm.
13: And so there's very few spots where you can stand to be able to see everything that's happening.
2: Yeah.
13: So I walked down until I had reached the far end away from the Cardinals bench, because all those guys were blocking our view except for the 11 that were on the field. I would say that they played a mix.
2: Okay.
13: There was certainly the play where Keyshawn Nixon gets into a scuffle with the Cardinals receiver, Michael Wilson, who had a great line, because I went to the Cardinals availability afterward. He's like, I don't really like him, and I don't think he really likes me either, about Keyshawn Nixon, which I'm guessing he's not the first person to say that. So many of them are probably fans. But they got into it, and Nixon got called for a pass interference. They were in man there. Okay. And I'm trying to think back on the Trey McBride 2-point conversion that gave them the win. I think they were in man on that play too. My memory bank is not what it used to be.
2: Yeah.
13: But like, they were in man coverage on the touchdown to Maserati Marv. He beat Cisse. So yeah, I mean, look, I don't know what exactly here's the problem. To get past all that, like, the defense, as I mentioned to you guys earlier in the week, like, if you, and I know Bill Huber from Sports Illustrated does this every day, if you were to pick the winner of the day, the offense or the defense, I think the defense had like two losses all training camp, and they were like marginal losses. Now, is that a sign that the offense is scuffling, or is that a sign that the defense is really good? Well, what we saw yesterday didn't help the argument to say, oh, no, the defense is really good, right? When the ones and twos both lose. It was also, you know, this is now the second straight practice where tempers have flared. Now, the first day, it was Packers on Packers, and it was the Packers offense getting very frustrated and the defense getting very aggressive. Well, turnabout yesterday, because the Cardinals offense was having success, so the Packers defense was getting very frustrated. So, again, this doesn't mean there's not a direct correlation to, oh, you know, this happened and that happened in camp, so they're going to struggle in the game against the Vikings when it counts. But it's not a good trend. And I'm eager to see what happens when Matt LaFleur is game planning, when that offensive line is out there for an entire game, except for, of course, when they rotate at right guard or left guard. Just for Gabe.
0: Jason, don't make me fight you later tonight, Jason. I don't want to have to fight you.
13: I just want you to be happy, and I know that makes
0: you
13: happy.
0: No, you don't. You don't want me to be happy. You would bring it up if you wanted me to be happy.
13: Fair. Very fair. So those are all, again, I don't miss the days of putting guys like you two in a position where you got to play into the third quarter of the third preseason game. Mm-hmm. Okay. Cause that was a rough life. I understand you guys got paid handsomely, although not as handsomely as guys get paid now and all that other stuff, but that sucks. Like it's 90 degrees out. You're playing a preseason game in Arizona and you're, we got to see how we play coming out after we make adjustments at halftime. I'm not saying we need that, but I just feel like those years, from my perspective, trying to impart knowledge to our fans, I just had such a better idea of what you guys were. Because I saw the guys for extended periods of football. And even yesterday, while I saw more of them than I have all training camp against another team, I still don't say with any confidence that I learned enough to know what they are.
0: Jason, Chewy was curious, when the Packers are doing offensive two-minute drills, is LaFleur calling those plays, or is he letting Jordan Love kind of handle all that?
13: I think it's a mix. I know that Jordan Love calls it more than he ever has before.
2: Okay, that's good.
13: For sure.
2: Let him leave the nest. I mean, yeah.
13: Yeah, and again, I'm super curious to see, you know, the narrative that everybody wants to push from national media down to local folks, to aggregators, is LaFleur gonna unleash Jordan Love? I know Rob Domofsky asked the question of Rodgers when we had the Zoom call with him before the Pittsburgh game, kind of about how Mike McCarthy kind of let him spread his wings at one point. I don't think it's fair to compare Jordan to either of the guys that preceded him, but this is an important year for him to elevate his game. And does he have to elevate to 45 touchdowns and 6 picks? No, but if they are truly going to be more pass happy than they have been in the past, which I think with Tucker Kraft and the 3 wideouts that they feel best about, they're going to want to do, you know, he's going to have to be really good. And I think we've seen him make some throws in preseason and in practice where you're like, yeah, this guy's gotten better. Right. But, I think people forget how special Rodgers was during that 2011 season, and I don't know
0: how much.
13: A
0: long time ago now, Jason.
13: It is, and I'm not sure that Jordan's that good, and that's not an indictment of him because that was one of the greatest seasons I've ever seen.
0: I guess it's – I've come to the thought, Jason, I don't know if he needs to unleash Jordan. They just need to run more plays, and that's something they've also talked about. Because I think the issue that we are having right now is that his counting stats don't add up to the analytical stats, right? So you have people like Mina Kimes and Ben Solak and people like that that love those analytical things at ESPN who are defending Love. And then people go, well, I mean, look at these counting stats. They're not very good. I think those two things are going to marry together as long as the Packers run more plays. I mean, to have less than 9 drives per game last year is way too low. And if they have more drives, that means more plays, more opportunities for those counting numbers to go up.
13: Well, and I think Evan Cohen had a really good line a while back where
0: doubt
13: he
0: it,
13: said,
0: but
13: you know,
0: I'll let you continue.
13: He is the you're so much more secure in your job than I am. about how Love is the darling of the analytics nerds.
0: Yeah.
13: You know, and then he said, and then he obviously says, well, but, you know, I mean that in a good way. And nobody uses the word nerd, like, politely. Like, it just has a negative connotation. But he's right. However you want to slice it, whatever word you want to use, like, the folks that pay attention to all the letter numbers, right? The DVOA.
0: EPA.
13: EPA, war, what is it good for? Absolutely nothing. They love him. They love Love. And again, I think there's a bunch of factors that go into how many plays you get and how many drives you get. The other part of this, and we haven't even gotten to that this morning, is, you know, I don't know where this kind of, Josh Jacobs is going to get suspended. I mean, I'm in no way saying he's not going to. I have no idea. But I'm not sure where that buzz has come from. Homer asked me about it yesterday, and I asked him, "Well, where'd you see this?" He said something called NFL rumors.
0: Well, because everybody took just the beginning part, and it got aggregated, and it got poorly aggregated because somebody had asked Goody about it,

0: and August Wright when the Brewers host the Rangers Friday, August 28th through Sunday the 30th. 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
1: Is that with the practice squad rules, like, they feel like what they have, just like this Josh Sweat thing. I don't think they feel like they need Josh Sweat at all, and I don't think that's going to happen. But, like, this with the options they have, like, is Pierre Strong going to get claimed if they cut him? Probably not, because I'm guessing a lot of NFL teams have a running back like Pierre Strong that, like, is really productive in the preseason, but I don't know what. I'm not going to go out and claim him if he gets cut, kind of a thing. Like, you put him back on the practice squad, you have him active on game day for the opener then,
2: yeah.
1: Right?
2: Mm-hmm.
1: So, like, if that's what it comes down to. So I don't think there's any breadcrumbs that should lead us in either of those directions.
2: No, I honestly just think that nobody knows.
1: Yeah, I agree. The mayor and the Brown County executive were at practice yesterday. I was hoping maybe they would bring the Brown County district attorney along so I could talk to him. Hey, man, what is going on? But that did not occur.
3: Jason, how'd Kraft look, and how cheap was the shot on the sideline?
1: It was cheap. But again, like, I don't know. I feel like I'm like swimming against the current here, because, you know, I got a bunch of fans who love the fact that he's putting the team first, and he says all the right things. But I don't know if you guys have seen the clip of him in his locker, but, like, I think it was Dave Schrader from WBAY asks him about his contract situation, and he does not speak for 10 seconds. He says once, and then he speaks. And I'm sorry, 10 seconds in a conversation of is an eternity. And I think there's, down deep inside, he's kind of pissed off that this deal hasn't gotten done, because every milepost we've talked about that we thought, well, this will be, and I understand they're not genuine deadlines, but, like, okay, well, he's going to start on PUP. That buys them some time, which basically was based on something that Tucker himself said, to get the deal done before they activate him. Well, then they activate him. Okay, well, he's off that, but he's just doing individual drills and catching passes from Love. They'll get it done before he starts practicing in 11-on-11. Now, that came and went. Then it was, well, you know, they've got that joint practice coming in about 10 days. They'll get it done before he goes out there. Well, then he's out there yesterday. Like, I'm not advocating for him to Sterling Sharp it and then just decide to hold out during the week leading up to the opener. But, you know, Goody did not.
3: But he's allowing it to happen, Jason.
1: Right, and
3: he's allowing it to happen.
2: He can enforce some sort of deadline.
1: And I think that was the crux of the question, was basically, look, what exactly is your, you know, drop dead date for? I mean, again, I don't think you want to go into a season, and I know you got insurance policies and everything else. I don't think you want to go into a season making $3.6 million or whatever. When you could be making $21 or $22 million a year.
3: Yeah.
2: Yeah, because we're talking about, what, 50 guaranteed on the deal, maybe?
3: Yeah,
1: I'm assuming, and I have not talked to Jack Beck. I mean, he represented a bunch of your old teammates,
3: too.
1: So I've known him for a long time. Mm-hmm. But, like I don't know, man. Like,
3: he's probably pulling his hair out.
1: Well, I don't know if he has any. I think he's bald.
3: Well, because he owns 2% of that contract, Jason.
1: Right. And the guaranteed money.
3: Yes.
1: To me, if there's anything that's going to be a holdup, and I know, you know, I've seen Adam and what he said about starting with a 2, no doubt. But, like, it's not just about the average salary being starting with a 2. It's also got to be about
2: guarantees.
1: How much of it is guaranteed.
3: Yeah.
1: And this team, you know, skimps on guarantees every chance they get. And if I was Tucker Kraft, I would not go for that.
2: Well, I'm assuming that's part of the holdup, Jason. I'm guessing he's not going
1: no
2: for
1: doubt.
2: That. So, all right, we have kept you way longer than anticipated. We'll talk to you again tomorrow, buddy.
1: Well, I'll talk to you tonight.
2: That's true.
1: When you're drafting my team.
3: Nice.
2: Yeah, I don't think you want that either.
1: All right, guys, take care. Be good.
2: Jason Wilde joins us 3 times a week here on Jen, Gabe, and Chewy. We did not get to some things with Jason. We'll get to those, because I don't know if this is good or bad news. Depends upon the day. The NFL made an announcement yesterday. We'll see how the big guy feels about that. Coming up next, Jen, Gabe, and Chewy.

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1: Still looking at this issue on northbound 41 at the end of the Main Street on-ramp. The right lane is still blocked. They're still working on this vehicle fire there, so careful with that. Northbound 41 also backing up from about Capitol Drive up past Hampton. Westbound 94, you're seeing delays from 35th Street all the way to Holly Road. Eastbound from 84th to 35th. And then we got some backups on eastbound, technically northbound on the Rock Freeway from before Highway 100 through the Hale all the way to Loomis. And checking the TMJ4 Storm Team forecast. Today, mostly sunny skies, pleasant with a high of 78. Tonight, partly cloudy, a low of 63. From the WTMJ Traffic Center, I'm Debbie Lazaga on 94.5 ESPN.
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0: 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I honestly didn't know how you were going to react to this news, Chu, because it depends upon the day. If this is a good thing or if it's a bad thing. But the NFL, our guy, I wonder if Shefty knew this was coming. If we had asked the right question, we could have gotten him to break it yesterday.
1: Yeah, he dropped it soon after.
0: No Pro Bowl anymore in the NFL. They are still going to name Pro Bowl teams. They're coming up with a solution and try to figure out different ways to celebrate the 88 players who will be named Pro Bowls, 44 from each conference. So, no more Pro Bowl.
1: I'm fine with it.
0: Okay.
1: No, I'm totally fine with it. And that's the way it should be. It shouldn't be alternates. If you're an alternate, you're not a Pro Bowl player. Shador, I got news for you, Shador. You're not a Pro Bowl player.
0: He's not a starter either.
1: And it is an honor. I remember the first time I was voted in, I didn't think there was a chance. And
0: because the first year you went in, and we've seen this with different Packer players over the years,
1: yeah,
0: too. Not to knock the first handful of years of your career, but, I mean, you broke out in 95. And it's not like anybody necessarily saw it coming. It's not like you were knocking on the door in 94.
1: No.
0: And we've seen a lot of players, when it comes to the Pro Bowl, have to wait that extra year. Oh, you had your breakout year this year.
1: Yeah.
0: You'll probably get voted in next year. But that's not the way it happened for you.
1: No, because my stats were like better than.
0: Yeah, your stats were fantastic.
1: Titans out there. And I'm like. And I was under that belief. And I never. And Andy told me, he's like, I was so excited to come down and tell you in the locker room that you made the Pro Bowl. And I was on cloud nine because it is an honor. It's a complete honor. And they just diluted it. It turned into a joke. These guys that call themselves Pro Bowl players aren't even close to Pro Bowl players. It's laughable. Now, I love it. Even I don't care that there's no game. You're just going to honor the 88 most because there are some, you know, guys that are going in their 9th, 10th that get voted in. Like Jeff Saturday should have never been voted in. His year in Green Bay.
0: Do you remember the timing of that? He got named a Pro Bowler after he got benched, right?
1: Yeah.
0: That news came out after the Packers had already benched him because he was so bad at center.
1: And that did happen a little bit, you know, even when I played there. It wasn't egregious. Like Reggie, every year.
0: So David Bakhtiari. I think Bakhtiari, I'd have to double check this, but I believe he was voted first or second team All-Pro 4 times in his career.
1: Mm-hmm.
0: I think he only went to the Pro Bowl twice.
1: Which is crazy.
0: Which is really weird.
1: He was such a good player. Yeah. I don't know if players hated him, didn't like him,
0: because
1: there's a little element of that.
0: It was just so weird because he would consistently get voted, you know, either the first or second best left tackle in football, first or second team.
1: And
0: All-Pro.
1: He was a fringe, probably Hall of Famer.
0: Oh, he could have, if he would have stayed healthy, he would have had a chance. Like you said, I don't think he would have been like a surefire chance, but the way he was racking up all pros, he would have had certainly an opportunity to have that discussion.
1: Yeah.
0: If he didn't have the unfortunate
1: name. And all pro, obviously, is a step above.
0: Mm-hmm.
1: The Pro Bowl. So, I'm glad they did that. I'm glad they did. Now they'll honor the 88. And
0: if we're being honest, the reason why they did it is because I think only 2 million people tuned in to watch the Pro Bowl games this last year.
1: Was it really?
0: Yeah.
1: Well, it was a joke. It turned into a joke.
0: Yeah. I mean, that viewership had kind of dwindled down. And the NFL realized, okay, we can't really make money off of this. Let's see if we can figure out a different way to honor these guys and not have them play tug of war and dodgeball and all those sorts of things.
1: So, no, it was time. It was time.
0: There is an interesting strategy, I guess, that a teacher in Georgia is trying to implement in her classroom.
1: That tickled Big Cat. I know where you're going. Stay tuned.
0: It's coming up next on Jen, Cave, and Chewy. But I do want to introduce you to my friends at Yens Family Chiropractic. I was just out there yesterday. I love going out to Yens. 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
0: Seven.
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0: Anybody here have a core memory of being in grade or middle school?
1: Oh, yeah.
0: Somebody just ripping out a big one and the entire class laughing.
1: You always had that kid, right?
0: Well, there's one teacher in Atlanta who thinks she has the solution. A second grade teacher who has in the classroom a designated gas station. And we're talking about farting, people. That's what we're talking about. So the idea is, instead of sitting there and, you know, trying to hold it or just letting one rip in the middle of class, you're supposed to be able to get up, go to the fart corner, take care of business, and then go sit back down.
1: Is it enclosed?
0: No.
19: Just a corner.
0: There is, I would assume, you know, whatever the Glad spray is or... they do have some aerosol air fresheners over there to try to, you know, I don't know if that's necessarily going to work. But the thought is, hey, this is going to disrupt class less. You just get up. It normalizes it. You go over there. You take care of business. And then you come back and sit down.
1: I think it doesn't.
0: I can't imagine this working.
1: I can't either.
0: I can't imagine it working.
1: No.
0: But
19: I know I would not be mature enough as an adult to deal with the fart corner. I'd be laughing at somebody getting up and going over there.
1: That was one of the joys of being in a locker room with a lot of big guys that eat a lot. I mean, I've heard it all. Trumpet, trombone, flute.
0: Tuba.
1: You know? Andy Reid, actually. And I'll never forget the... Because Brett, as we know, was missing most of his colon. But the smell was god-awful. Yeah. And he just gave little Andy a church house creeper. Andy didn't know. He fell through the drywall. He put his hand, because he was choking.
0: Yeah.
1: Walked out of the door because we had to go to practice, and his hand went right through the drywall. Yeah.
0: Some powerful work there by your guy, Brett.
1: Yeah.
0: So she's a second grade teacher. I feel like this is, like, first or second grade is the only chance this ever has of working, right? Because by the time you get to middle school, there's not a chance you're standing up to go fart in a corner.
19: No, especially if you've got a crush on the boys.
1: I was going to say, it's got to start when you start liking girls, right? Yeah. That's when it all changes.
19: It has to, because you're not going to be farting in front of someone. It'd be embarrassing.
0: Yeah.
1: Yeah, not until you get married. Or you've been dating for a while.
19: How much in control do we think young people are?
0: Second graders?
19: If they go to the corner and push a little too hard, now we're having an accident. And that's a whole nother debacle.
1: Yeah. Never thought of that.
0: I ran my half marathon, there was somebody at the start line holding up a sign that said, never trust a fart.
1: When running?
0: Well, when you're on long distances like that.
1: Yeah.
0: Yeah, that's people have been known to.
1: Oh, yeah.
0: They just think it's a little one. Next thing you know, it's just running down your leg.
19: Also, it would be extremely distracting to stand up in class and go over there. And also, unless you have, an exhaust fan, like they had in those old bars where it would suck out all the smoke.
1: Yeah.
19: It's just going to linger and spread through the classroom.
1: Yeah.
0: Yeah, that's typically how that works.
19: Yeah.
0: I mean, I appreciate the attempt at innovation here.
1: Yeah.
0: But it doesn't seem like it was thought all the way through.
19: No.
1: Because you're going to have the kid that does it four times
0: for
1: during
0: attention.
1: A class.
0: Yes.
1: Right?
0: Someone is there, especially in second grade, there's going to be somebody who is doing it for attention.
19: Also, I've run into these people who can just fart on command. If you can't run into one of those kids, they're going to be over there just having the time of their life, putting on a show.
1: Hey, you got to applaud the effort, though. Good for her.
0: I appreciate her.
1: I think there's a better
0: stuff.
1: Way.
0: Yeah.
1: You know?
0: Hey, there's no bad ideas in a brainstorm, but the thing is, you have to actually think it all the way through till the end.
1: Yeah.
0: And, you know, I'm sure there's going to be a follow-up at some point. Like, this, the reason why everybody found out about this is because this teacher put out a TikTok about it.
19: Yep.
0: So I'm guessing people are going to be pestering her about the results and how it's working.
19: Fart corner updates are going to be requested.
0: Yeah. Yes. So we'll have to wait and see how it goes.
1: The old whoopee cushion. That was one of the greatest inventions ever.
0: Do kids know what whoopee cushions are anymore?
1: No, because they have machines. Because you can do it right on your phone. Mm. You know?
19: The whoopee cushion was such a fraud invention. No one ever got tricked by a whoopee cushion. They're too big.
1: Well, you can't fill it with too much air. That's the problem, because then it doesn't sound real.
0: Yeah. You'd have to, like, hide it under a cushion, but then it would be like the cushions would be like...
1: Yeah.
0: It would be off-center and be like, well, there's something underneath this cushion. Whoopee cushion was a fraud.
1: I still think they were great.
19: No one ever got tricked.
0: You say that, but whoever invented the whoopee cushion, I'm sure made a killing, Josh.
19: Yeah, and so did the guy who invented Pet Rocks, but he was a fraud, too. People are morons.
0: I'm really jealous of...
19: Do you see how many people stand in lines now for, like, special edition cups?
1: Yeah.
19: There was a hardware store that just did a special edition mini cup that looked like, you know, the big coolers that are in construction sites or on the bench. They did like a mini one of those as a giveaway. And there was 600 people in line in that places.
1: My wife wanted to go to Costco just to get this special edition bottle of wine. They just opened one up in Econimalk.
0: Okay. Oh, sure.
1: And I think it said Econimalk on a decent bottle of wine. I'm like... I am not driving to Costco fighting 9 million people so you can get one bottle of flipping wine that says Econimark on it. You want to do it, you go do it. I am out.
19: It's become like a point of pride to stand in line for people. I don't know why, and I want it to stop.
0: It's not a new thing, Josh. They used to do that for Black Friday all the time.
1: Oh, yeah.
0: Camp out.
19: See, at least it was one day. Now it's just a Tuesday.
0: Yeah, now it might a just special randomly cup, happen.
19: And guess
0: whatever.
19: What? We have people camping outside the Starbucks at 4 a.m.
0: Josh Gasser was a hero last night. We get into that in 2 minutes.
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21: A bit of a backup right now. Southbound on 43 between Brown Deer Road and downtown. Normally an 8-minute ride. We're up to 10. We got mainly delays right past Good Hope Road. And again, from Hampton all the way down towards Locust. Northbound 4394, you got backups out of the Mitchell Interchange all the way up to Oklahoma Avenue. More delays from Lincoln to the base of the high-rise bridge. Eastbound 94, a little backup from Highway 16 to Highway F. And then back on the brakes from 84th Street to 35th. With the westbound side slowing from 35th to Holly Road and just west of Highway 100 in pockets to Calhoun. And checking the TMJ4 Storm Team forecast. Today, mostly sunny skies, pleasant with a high of 78. Tonight, partly cloudy, a low of 63. From the WTMJ Traffic Center, I'm Debbie Lozaga on 94.5 ESPN.
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30: 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This is Jen, Gabe, and Chewy, broadcasting live from the Gruber Law Office's One Call That's All studios at The Avenue with Gabe Neitzel and Mark Chamara. Here's Jen Latta.
0: Things did not get off to a great start last night for the Milwaukee Brewers. First pitch of Dustin May's evening. Line driver at 106 miles an hour, right back at him, off his back. Brewers still ended up getting the out. It ricocheted over to third base, and they were able to get the out over at first. But that was it. One pitch from Dustin May. That's all you got out of your starter. Not a great spot to be in, Chu, when you're in game two of a 16-game stretch with no off days. Robert Gasser, not Josh Gosser, as I love to call him. Robert Gasser saved the day. 5 1/3, 1 run, 6 hits, 6 strikeouts, 82 pitches for Robert Gasser. And the Brewers desperately needed that from someone.
1: All right, can I ask you a question?
0: Sure.
1: Why didn't May get the win?
0: Because as the starter, you have to go 5 innings to get the win.
1: Oh, what?
0: Mm-hmm.
1: I don't like that rule.
0: What do you mean you don't like that rule?
1: At one pitch. He should have got the win.
0: That's you.
1: No runs, nothing.
0: You can get the win with one pitch out of the bullpen. But if you are a starting pitcher,
1: I don't like that rule.
19: This exact scenario is why the rule exists.
1: No, we need to change that. He should have got the win.
0: It's been like that for over 100 years of baseball, Mr. Historian.
19: Yeah, but you didn't know that.
1: I didn't, and I don't care. I just play by my own rules.
19: Just like I don't care about that damn safety.
0: Mike Pryor.
1: Oh.
19: I prefer Carey Pryor.
1: Mike Pryor commitments.
0: But I mean, this is exactly what the Brewers needed.
1: I was late to the game again because I was watching Seinfeld, and I turned it on, and I'm like, he's on the mound holding his shoulder, and I'm like, are you kidding me?
0: Mm-hmm.
1: He blew out his shoulder?
0: Yeah, no, it's just 106 miles an hour.
1: Whoa.
0: Coming right back at him. He said, obviously in the moment, didn't feel great. Probably could have finished that inning, but better safe than sorry. Didn't try to not push through it. Right now, he feels okay, just a bruise, no damage or anything structurally, so that's good. So we'll have to wait and see what ultimately happens with him. I can't imagine it's going to be any sort of IL stint or anything like that. They had x-rays at the stadium. Those were negative. It was a right scapula contusion was what the Brewers officially announced, bruised shoulder blade.
1: Nice.
0: So have to wait and see what the pain feels like, see how he can throw the next couple of days, and because he only threw one pitch, hopefully he can get back out there and potentially take Gasser's spot that he was supposed to throw in. Miz is going today for the Brewers, but Gasser had pitched last Thursday. He was scheduled to pitch this upcoming Sunday.
1: That can't be easy.
0: No. You're coming
1: just
0: in cold.
1: Jumping right in, coming in cold.
0: But they needed to bridge the gap because they decided to keep going with a 6-man rotation.
1: Yeah.
0: Shane Drouin's going to be starting coming out of this, which, by the way, would set up the Brewers for Harrison, May, Miz, and Henderson against the Cubs in their 4 games next weekend, assuming nobody has to be moved up to kind of cover that game on Sunday. But we have to try, it just kind of throws everything for a loop a little bit.
1: Yeah. How about our guy Sal? He had a game.
0: Yeah, for his first game back, 3 hits, double, drove in some.
1: You see Pratt hustling, had a couple hits.
0: And there has still been some lingering talk about that online. I had some people tweeting at me about it. Adam McKelvey wrote a very good piece over at Brewers.com. I encourage people to go read it. Because there are some people who were thinking that, oh, he's just picking on the rookie. Well, and we know we talked about this yesterday, but it was a combination of things. So many people missed the first part of that. If he doesn't take a pitch right down the middle when he was asked to bunt, he's probably not getting pulled after not really running out the pop-up.
1: Yeah.
0: But it was the combination of the two things that Murph decided to send the message. Christian Yelich supported it. He talked on the record about it, saying how he thinks it's a good thing for the team. Pratt talked about it after the game. Like, everybody's on the same page inside that clubhouse of, hey, it was a message. We need to focus.
1: And that's what you do. You send messages to rookies. So you nip it in the bud, and like we said yesterday, guarantee it'll never happen again.
0: Mm-hmm.
1: Right?
0: And especially when it happens the first day of a 16-game stretch where you're going to need that focus.
1: Mm-hmm.
0: Yeah, and then the Brewers bounce back with an 8-1
1: win
0: yesterday.
1: And he gets 2 hits last night.
0: Yeah.
1: Has a good game. He's fine. These guys are tough. They're professionals. You know?
0: They're held to a standard. They know they're held to a standard.
1: I mean,
0: and when they don't get
1: picking on the rookie seems like you're coddling. Don't coddle. These are big boys.
0: Yeah, and I don't think he was picking on Pratt.
1: No.
0: Now he made an example of Pratt, certainly.
19: He certainly targets the young players, but I think it's more to, hey, you're the fast guys if anybody's going to do it.
1: The same thing happens in football. Who gets yelled at? The young guys get yelled at. You're not yelling at veterans.
19: Well, right, because if William Contreras runs out that ball, he's not getting to second no matter how hard he runs.
0: Correct. Well, And again, there's different rules for different players. Mm-hmm. They want William Contreras, like if he hits like a routine two-hopper to short, they don't care if he's sprinting hard down the line because he needs to conserve his energy because, you know, he's catching.
1: Yeah.
0: There's different rules for different players. Sure. That exists at every level of athletics.
1: Mm-hmm.
0: And yeah. Understanding those rules, yeah. And when you're Cooper Pratt and you're a rookie, yeah, the rules are different.
1: It was handled perfectly all the whole way around.
0: And seemingly
1: from Murph to Pratt to the veterans that spoke and said, hey, that's not how we do things here. That's how it's supposed to work. Mm-hmm. That's how a locker room is supposed to work.
0: Yeah. And the fact that everybody knew exactly what was happening is, to me, a good thing. Oh, this is why this happened. And now we all can take something from it.
1: Yes. Yep.
0: And the Brewers bounced back yesterday. They've got Miz on the mound today, which is obviously always exciting when he is on the bump, which means we do have our giveaway that we'll get to in just a little bit.
1: I cannot wait until they win the World Series because I'm going to throw this back in space the whole year and say galvanizing. Galvanizing.
19: How much you want to bet?
1: $6.
19: I'll give you 6-1 odds.
1: Who determines whether it was galvanizing?
19: If they win a World Series or not?
1: Yeah.
19: That's the precedent you just set?
0: Yeah.
1: I think it should be me.
0: Well, but if they don't win the World Series?
1: Yeah. Well, I still think it should be me.
0: So you want to make it, I want to make sure everybody's on the same page. Like the Brewers are seemingly all on the same page. I want to make sure everybody's on the same page here.
1: Mm-hmm.
0: You want to make a bet with Josh.
1: Yes.
0: Josh is willing to give you 6-1.
1: Yep.
0: Where you put up your $6, which means Josh would have to pay you $36.
1: Yeah, or barter. I'm a big barterer.
0: Okay. I don't know what Josh has to offer, but
1: he's got some flannels I like.
19: Something else. A flannel of equal or greater value.
0: But ultimately, you're the one who gets to decide if you won or lost the bet.
1: Call me Manfred.
0: That's what we're doing. You're trying to place a bet with Josh, but ultimately you decide if you won or lost the bet.
1: Hey, what do I say I am? I'm objective. Okay?
0: Not when it comes to you. I'll give you objective when you're talking about the Packers or the Brewers or whatever else we're talking about. When we're talking about you.
1: You think?
0: I mean,
1: I think I'm pretty objective across
19: the board. Your most frequent phrase is, it's not my fault or... Or
0: it wasn't my fault.
19: Yeah.
1: Well, it's not.
19: So
1: a lot of times.
19: So me playing out the scenario of the Brewers not winning the World Series and you deciding, well, there's a reason why.
1: I don't think they have to go all the way to the World Series.
0: You just said it.
3: Yeah, you did.
1: I did?
0: Yeah.
1: All right, the bet's off.
0: You said, I can't wait for them. The quote, I can't wait for them to win a World Series so I can throw it back in you-know-who's face.
1: But,
0: galvanizing.
1: So I went back and I'm like, because I made some statements after the trade deadline, kind of pouty that they don't have a chance. Yeah. I'm feeling good. You?
0: I'm just shocked that you went back and self-reflected on some of the things you said about the Brewers.
1: I did.
0: Because usually you're just looking forward. You're not looking back. Yeah. You're looking forward.
1: But I get it now because it was pouty because they didn't get Scooble.
0: Mm-hmm.
1: And was my risk.
0: Well, it wasn't just... It was the Dodgers getting Scooble on top of it.
1: Yeah. So I'm feeling good about the bet.
0: All right.
1: If it's still on.
0: Okay. I think you made sure that it wasn't. But Miz is on the mound today. 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
4: South
21: southbound on 43, backing up from just before Good Hope Road down towards Bender and then back on the brakes just south of Silver Spring all the way down to Locust. Northbound 4394 out of the Mitchell Interchange, slow around the Plainfield curve to Oklahoma Avenue, then from Lincoln to the base of the high-rise bridge. Westbound 94, backing up from 35th Street to Holly Road, then again from about Highway 100 to the county line and Sunny Slope to Calhoun. Eastbound's got backups from 84th Street to 35th. Pretty typical stuff, though. And checking the TMJ4 Storm Team forecast. Today, mostly sunny skies, pleasant with a high of 78. Tonight, partly cloudy, a low of 63. From the WTMJ Traffic Center, I'm Debbie Lazaga on 94.5 ESPN.
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0: All right, we've got the top 8 at 8. Of course, brought to you by Burn Pit Barbecue. Chu and Joshy get to play today with no Jen, so that means they'll guess back and forth. And once they each get one incorrect, we'll open it up to the fans at 800-990-3776. Whoever gets the last one on the list will win that prize pack courtesy of Burn Pit BBQ. So, with the Pro Bowl going away, I thought we would take a look at the Packers who have been to the most Pro Bowls, but we're going to do since 1992. I know you're a big historian, Chu, but we're going to keep it more... I guess we'll call it the current era of Packers dominance since 1992 when Mike Holmgren came in. So the most Pro Bowl appearances for Packers since 1992.
1: Okay, I'll start with my guy.
0: Two live?
1: Leroy.
0: Oh. Leroy is tied for sixth with four. Four-time Pro Bowler, Leroy Butler.
19: Can I start with his other guy?
0: Two live crew?
19: Yeah.
0: Brett Favre, number two on the list with 9 Pro Bowl selections.
1: A-Rod.
0: Number one with 10 Pro Bowl selections.
19: Is the next one going to be Devontae Adams?
0: Devontae is number 5 with 5.
19: Okay.
1: I'm trying to think current team. Do they have to do it on the Packers?
0: This is only for the Packers.
1: Only for
0: only
1: the Packers.
0: Only Packers Pro Bowl.
1: Because I was going to say Micah, obviously, but
0: yeah,
1: those don't count.
0: Correct.
1: Let's go. Jair.
0: Jair Alexander only had 2 Pro Bowl appearances. He is outside the top 8, which is, by the way, I should be upfront about this. It's the top 9 because there are a lot of players tied with 4.
19: What about Clay Matthews?
0: Clay Matthews tied for 3rd. He's got 6 Pro Bowl appearances.
1: Good call.
0: So far, you have Aaron, Brett, Clay, Devontae Adams, and Leroy Butler. So 4 more names left on the list because it's a top 9 today with the ties.
19: I'm trying to match the guys who had the ultimate highs with... What about... actually, I don't know. I was thinking potentially Aaron Jones, but the running back position seems like he might not get enough. The next place I was thinking is the offensive line, but D-Buck was famously a guy who got a ton of all-pros... but not a bunch of Pro Bowls. But did he get enough to make the list? Was there 4 in there? I do not know.
1: We're missing an obvious one.
19: What about, like, Donald Driver? Would he be on this list? Or Jordy? Greg Jennings? What do you think?
1: You'd be surprised with... Well, you were missing an obvious one.
19: Reggie?
1: Yeah.
19: Sure, let's try it.
0: Yeah, Reggie. Yeah, that's a pretty obvious one. Okay. He is tied with Clay. 6 Pro Bowl appearances for your Green Bay Packers.
1: How many we have?
0: So you have 3 left, all of them with 4 Pro Bowl appearances because they're all tied with your guy, Leroy. So in order, Aaron Rodgers, 1 with 10. Number 2, Brett Favre with 9. Clay Matthews, Reggie White, tied for 3rd with 6. Devontae Adams at 5 and Leroy Butler with 4. So 3 left on the list who are tied with Leroy with 4 Pro Bowl appearances.
19: Can I try one just shot in the dark here, but a guy who was highly regarded? Right guard, Josh Sitton?
0: Josh Sitton... 3 Pro Bowl appearances. 3. So he is outside.
1: That's a good pull.
0: So we opened it up. Hey, you guys had a good run. You guys got 6 of the 9 on the list. So 800-990-3776. Since 1992, we are looking for the most Pro Bowl selections for the Green Bay Packers since 1992. We have the first 6, and there are 3 more because they're all tied with 4 appearances with Leroy Butler at number 6 on this list. 800-990-3776.
19: I was going to be really.
1: See, receivers tough, Josh, because there's so many good ones in the
19: exactly.
1: NFL. You know?
19: And, like, is Jordy potentially there, I think? Is Donald Driver because of just how long he was a Packer and how many good seasons he had? But the 4 threshold's hard to figure out.
1: Yeah.
19: And can I be honest? I don't really track Pro Bowls.
0: Yeah.
19: Hasn't been something I pay much attention to. If someone gets in, I go, oh, nice.
0: Oh,
19: for
0: good
19: them.
0: For them.
19: Yeah.
0: Oh, that's their X amount of Pro Bowls. Good, you know, that's just not something that.
19: That's cool.
0: Yeah. So 800-990-3776 with the death of the Pro Bowl. Now, Pro Bowl teams are still going to be named, so there's still a chance that people could be added to this list over time. But we are looking for the most Pro Bowl selections for a Packers player since 1992.
19: Is there a player on this list who fans liked to say his name in a prolonged version?
0: I don't know.
19: A ball carrier who's not a traditional one?
0: Okay. No. Although, he was closer than you think. Let's go to Sam in Fond du Lac. Sam, you are on. Jen, Gabe, and Chewy, it's the top 8 at 8. Can you close out the list?
13: Was Jordy guest? I'm sorry.
0: Jordy was not guest, so if you would like to, you can.
13: Let's go with him.
0: But Jordy Nelson, I think, only had 1 Pro Bowl.
1: Yeah. That's why I'm saying you'd be surprised how many of the receivers.
0: Yeah.
19: And it feels like you have to do the Devontae thing where you become, like, the best in the league.
1: Yeah. Mm-hmm.
19: Like, being really good for 5 years, he's only going to get 1 or 2 nods.
1: Yeah.
0: 800-990-3776. Ben in Menominee Falls. Ben, can you close out our top 8 at 8 list? Most Pro Bowl selections for the Packers since 1992.
17: It's Ken, but yes.
19: Oh, sorry, Ken.
17: I'm going to go with... That's all right. That's all right. Let's go with Mason Crosby.
0: I do not have Mason on the list. I stopped the list at 2 Pro Bowl appearances, so I don't have if somebody made 1. So that's why I assume Jordy at least made 1. I don't have Jordy on my list that I searched.
1: There's got to be more from the Rodgers era, Joshy, that we're missing.
19: You know, and, like, I mean, there's also, like, we haven't talked about any running backs.
1: Yeah, but there's only 1.
0: What do you mean?
1: There's only 1 that has a shot.
0: Yeah?
19: Yeah, but it was a pretty obvious one now that we think about it.
0: Let's go to Jared and Omro. Jared, you're on Jen, Gabe, and Chewy. It's the top 8 at 8. Can you close out the list?
20: Charles Woodson.
0: Charles Woodson had 4 Pro Bowl appearances for the Green Bay Packers, so he is tied with LeRoy. Yeah, I mean, he was Defensive Player of the Year.
1: No, I know, but I didn't know if he was here long enough.
0: Yeah.
1: Because he was in...
0: He was here from 06 to 12.
1: Okay, good call.
0: Jared, hope everything's okay.
20: Yeah. Boy. How many are left?
0: 2 are left. 2 are left. Tied at 4.
20: Let's try William Henderson.
0: William Henderson.
20: See if a fullback's in there.
0: Yeah, unfortunately, you are incorrect, Jared. Maybe William had 1, but I don't have him on my list at 2. John in Milwaukee. John, we've got 2 names left at the top 8. The most Pro Bowl appearances for the Packers since 1992. Can you close out the list?
21: Can you reset the list for me, please?
0: Aaron Rodgers is 1. Brett Favre is 2. Clay Matthews, Reggie White tied for 3rd. Davante Adams is 5th with 5, and then there are 4 names tied for 6th. We have 2 of them, Leroy Butler and Charles Woodson, so we need 2 more names.
21: Sterling Sharp,
0: much like our guy here, only had 3 Pro Bowl appearances.
1: Sterling
0: only had 3.
1: Really?
0: 92, 93, and 94.
1: Wow. Okay.
0: 3 consecutive before he had to retire. Let's go back out to Ken. Ken's back for another shot. Ken, can you close out the top 8 at 8 list?
22: Let's go with A.J. Hawk.
0: A.J. Hawk, I believe, only had 1, so that is incorrect. Incorrect.
1: Are these obvious?
0: One is, so you have said one of the names. One of the names has been discussed.
1: We didn't say it. We just
0: you didn't guess it.
1: Said
0: but it
1: out loud.
0: Yes. Okay. It was not guessed.
1: All right,
0: obviously,
1: one.
0: But it was discussed. And yes, both of these names. Yeah. Let's go to Randy in a dump truck. Randy, can you close out the top 888 list?
3: Yeah. All right. Can you reset everything for me, please?
0: Yep. So we're looking for the most Pro Bowls since 1992. Aaron Rodgers, 1. Brett Favre, 2. Clay Matthews, Reggie White are 3 and 4. Devontae is 5, tied at 6. Leroy Butler and Charles Woodson. We need 2 more names that have made 4 Pro Bowls.
3: David Bakhtiari.
0: Bakhtiari was already incorrectly guessed. He had 3 Pro Bowl appearances, so you get another track at it.
3: The one, the only, the man who made Florida famous, Mark Chmura.
0: Mark Chmura only had 3 Pro Bowl appearances. He's
1: very
0: just
1: kind.
0: Outside. Yeah, hey.
1: I didn't know I made Florida famous.
0: Good for you.
1: Yeah.
0: Eric in Madison. Eric, can you close out our top 888 list?
4: Let's go with Darren Sharper.
1: Oh, Dulla.
0: Darren Sharper only made 2 Pro Bowls in his Packers career. 2 Pro Bowls for Darren Sharper.
19: We've got, no.
1: I can't think of the other one. We got the one.
0: I mean, both are in the Packers Hall of Fame.
1: Okay.
0: In fact.
1: I mean, I'm thinking O-line. But he only had 3.
0: The hint I was about to give was going to give it away, so I will not give that.
1: Okay.
0: 800-990-3776. Most Pro Bowl appearances. I'm glad I did this one. I was going to do one that was all time. Like Jim Ringo was going to be an answer.
1: I would have maybe got that.
0: No, you'd like to think you would. I don't know if you'd have guessed Jim Ringo. Let's go to Ernie in Texas. Ernie, can you close out our top 888 lists? The top 8 Packers, yeah, or 9, with the most Pro Bowl appearances since 1992.
4: Yeah, so I'm from Nebraska originally, so I'm going to go with my boy Amon Green.
1: Yeah, that's the
0: Amon
1: one.
0: Amon Green, good the call. Packers' all-time leading rusher, is one of those names with 4 Pro Bowl appearances. Can you get the last one?
4: Let's go.
0: Need a name.
4: Let's go Donald Driver.
0: And the Packers' all-time leading wide receiver, Donald Driver, made 4
1: Pro Bowls. Oh, did he really? Good for Donald. So
0: the all-time leading
1: receiver
0: and the all-time leading rusher, both on the list.
1: I was going to say Julius Peppers, but I don't think he was here long enough.
0: No, he wasn't here long enough. Maybe made 1 Pro Bowl as a Packer.
1: Okay. That was a good list.
0: Yeah, so since 1992, 9 players making 4 or more Pro Bowls. 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I can't wait. You had those Burn Pit gloves in the studio. We have our Neitzel family corn roast this weekend.
1: Ooh, those will work perfectly.
0: Perfect for flipping the corn on the on the open
1: charcoal.
0: No, it's going to be wood fire.
1: Wood fire?
0: Wood fire. Get that bad boy going and then a little...
1: Who will polish off the most ears of corn? Keith?
0: Ooh. that's a great question. I'm not sure.
1: I mean, what's the most you had in a sitting?
0: Ears of corn?
1: Yeah.
0: Oh, I probably had 4.
1: I had 9. My dad?
0: Yeah.
1: 22.
0: Ears of corn?
1: Yeah, he was destroying porcelain for about 3 days. Just painting it.
0: That's when his...
19: The problem with corn is it requires a lot of effort.
1: It doesn't. You got to have a technique.
19: Even with the technique.
1: It's one loop around and then typewriter it. Yeah, I'm an expert.
0: Really?
1: Yeah.
0: See? So do you go one loop around at the end or near the husk?
1: At the end.
0: At
1: the husk.
0: So at the husk.
1: Yeah.
0: And then
1: typewriter it.
0: And then typewriter it from there.
1: Corn is so good. Yeah. I mean, it's worthless. There's no nutritional value.
0: The corn roasts.
1: I had some
0: last
1: night.
0: You get a little that smokiness. Yeah. You get a little, Yeah, the burlap sack kind of sears steam in it. Yeah, it's really good.
1: On Saturday?
0: Saturday.
1: Yeah,
0: up in Marcon. If you want to come by.
1: With the blammer?
0: Feel free. I'll send you the address.
1: Yeah.
0: You still have to meet my mom. She's still mad at me for that.
1: Imagine blammer in 22. Oh, my God.
0: Blammer, we might have to throw him in the Rock River. Starts eating too much corn.
1: Yeah.
0: Hey, Milwaukee, Ewald makes it easy, and if you're shopping for a new vehicle, you know where to go. 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
5: Southbound on 23, backing up from just before Good Hope Road down towards Bender and then back on the brakes just south of Silver Spring all the way down to Locust. Northbound 4394 out of the Mitchell Interchange, slow around the Plainfield Curve to Oklahoma Avenue, then from Lincoln to the base of the high-rise bridge. Westbound 94, backing up from 35th Street to Holly Road, then again from about Highway 100 to the county line and Sunny Slope to Calhoun. Eastbound's got backups from 84th Street to 35th. Pretty typical stuff, though. And checking the TMJ4 Storm Team forecast. Today, mostly sunny skies, pleasant with a high of 78. Tonight, partly cloudy, a low of 63. From the WTMJ Traffic Center, I'm Debbie Lazaga on 94.5 ESPN.

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13: 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How do you feel, Chu, about the Packers' watchability? You're sitting down. Do you find the Packers to be an entertaining team?
12: Yeah. Well, we're vested, so
13: sure,
12: obviously.
13: But if you were just a neutral observer, where do you think you would rank the Packers in terms of the excitement that could exist if you're just watching a
12: round? I would put it very high.
13: Very high?
12: Very high because of Lambeau.
13: Higher.
12: It's like a team going into Fenway, team
13: sure.
12: going into Yankee Stadium.
13: Yeah, Wrigley.
12: Yeah, it's just like there's juice.
13: Madison Square Garden.
12: I think... And I can tell you, people...

0: in Florida, because I go to this place, right? It's on the beach. It's great. And the thing I like about it most is there's a ton of TVs. It's outdoor. The beach is right here open. And you have Bengals, Pittsburgh, Chicago. Green Bay is always on a TV.
1: Mm-hmm.
0: Always represented. And people seem to be always vested in what is going on.
1: Yeah.
0: You know? Because I think it's just, it's like the Cowboys. You know what I mean?
1: Yeah.
0: Nationally, people like to watch.
1: Yeah. And Lambeau looks great. Win, lose, or draw. Sure. So, Ben Solak ranked every team 1 through 32 over at ESPN.com in terms of their watchability. And here were the four things that he was looking for. Big plays, competitive games, star players, and nothing offensive. Meaning teams with bad offenses or defenses can be watchable, but teams with dreadful offenses or horrible defenses are
0: tough to watch.
1: It's tough to watch.
0: Yeah.
1: So given that being the criteria, where do you think the Packers ranked in the NFL on this list by Ben Solak? And where do you think they ultimately ranked in the division? Most watchable teams.
0: So the criteria really doesn't have anything to do with venue,
1: no,
0: fan base, nothing like nope. that. Just the product on the
1: product
0: field.
1: On the field of how entertaining is this team to watch on the field.
0: Top 10, 8, 9?
1: Packers were 18th.
0: Really?
1: 18th. Huh. And last in the NFC North.
0: That's ridiculous.
1: The Chicago Bears were number 1. The Detroit Lions were number 3. The Minnesota Vikings, number 9. And the Green Bay Packers, number 18.
0: I don't get it. Like, Minnesota? I mean, they were painful to watch
1: last
0: year.
1: Well, I mean, he's projecting there with Kyler Murray, potentially making that offense a little bit more fun. But I think that's still a stretch.
0: I don't like that at all. No. I mean, I wouldn't put him top 5, but I'd certainly put him inside the top 10. I think that's wrong. I mean,
1: he ranks them as with the fourth highest called run rate in the league. He thinks that's boring because the Packers brand is 4-yard run. I love explosiveness in the run game. And he's knocking them down for the defense without Micah Parsons, saying that the defense could be a painful watch for the first half as it struggles for a pass rush.
0: Until you add him. Let me go with number 1. 1 would be Buffalo.
1: Number 1 was Chicago.
0: That is who is this?
1: Ben Solak from ESPN. So here's the top 10. I'll just run through the top 10 quickly. Bears were 1, Rams 2, Lions 3, Chargers 4, Patriots 5, Cowboys 6, Bengals 7, Seahawks
0: that
1: 8,
0: is the dumbest.
1: Vikings 9,
0: Patriots
1: the Broncos,
0: last year
1: 10.
0: Were the most painful team to watch. I thought they were so boring. Not only that, you really didn't know anyone's name on the team other than Drake May.
1: Well, now they got A.J. Brown there.
0: It's Ash, you with me?
2: Yeah, I mean, I think last year the Packers did get many times where it was a tough watch. It was 3 yards in a cloud of dust. It was, second and short. Guess what they're doing here? But I don't think this is properly baking in what the offense is going to become and what the intentions are for the people in Green Bay. I also, I understand Caleb Williams and his run around, razzle-dazzle, throw the ball all over the place. That can be exciting. For 3 quarters, it's also dreadful at times.
0: Yes.
2: Where they can't complete, basic offense. It comes to a start. He's overthrowing, underthrowing. It's all over the place.
1: The Bears, to me, especially last year, were the ultimate red zone team.
2: Yes.
1: Where you see the highlights for the first 3 quarters, and then when it gets to crunch time, they start showing more and more plays.
2: Yes.
1: Then it becomes exciting, but yes.
2: And also, their defense is going to be dreadful.
1: It's going to be bad.
0: Well, it helps when you lead the league in turnovers. You know what I mean? And they're not going to do that this year. They're not. It just ain't going to happen. But my favorite teams, I mean, where were the Chiefs on the list?
1: I mean, the Chiefs are, I think. I mean, their defense is good, but yeah, the Chiefs are going to be.
2: Last year was abysmal.
1: Yes. The
0: Yeah, but everyone wants to watch.
1: Chiefs are 22nd.
0: Mahomes. I'm just thinking of teams that I like to watch. I mean, I like to watch Philly. I like to watch Buffalo. I like to watch Baltimore.
1: Which is weird that you like to watch Buffalo, yet you hate Josh Allen.
0: Because I'm waiting for him to get better.
1: He won a league MVP.
0: I don't care. I didn't vote on that.
1: We're going to have at the end of the year Chewy's awards.
0: I don't
1: separate
0: like,
1: awards from the rest of the league, which Chewy gives his defensive player of the year. Watching
0: Denver.
1: MVP.
0: I like watching San Fran.
1: I'm with San Fran. I love watching injuries.
0: The Rams, yeah.
1: Yeah, Rams are two. Rams are two on the list. Chargers being four.
0: Why?
1: I think the excitement of Justin Herbert in a Mike McDaniel offense. There's a lot of potential there, but.
0: Okay.
1: Like. Justin Herbert.
0: He's just projecting this year.
1: Yes, 100%.
0: I don't know. Who was the worst? Who was the worst? Cleveland?
1: I got to imagine. The worst teams, yes, the Cleveland Browns were 32, Dolphins 31, Titans 30, Cardinals 29.
0: Okay.
1: We're the bottom four.
0: All right, so he's just projecting.
1: Yeah. Yeah. But look, I understand it because when you have the lowest amount of possessions offensively in the league since 2001, that's typically a pretty boring watch. Not a lot of drives, not a lot of points, not a lot of things happening.
0: But I think if you look at TV ratings,
1: the Packers, based upon last year,
0: they're like off the charts.
1: Well, yeah, but that doesn't mean they're necessarily exciting. It just means they have a lot of fans. And the Packers are one of the most popular teams in the league. And they always rate really, really well.
0: I don't know. I just think there's a lot. You know, a Monday night, Green Bay, Detroit.
1: Yeah, well,
0: you get a lot of casual fans that aren't fans of either teams, but they're like, you know what? I want to watch this match.
1: Was that last year where there was a Monday night game between the Packers and Eagles that finished 10-7?
0: Yeah, but the ratings were probably outstanding.
1: But a 10-7 game on national television is just
0: it's boring.
1: That's not exactly what everybody's hoping and rooting for.
0: Yeah. I mean, obviously the only reason we watch the Bears is for them to lose.
1: Yeah, that was the Monday night game against, after losing 16-13 to Carolina, Packers lost 10-7 to the Eagles on Monday, November 10th.
0: Yeah.
1: That was last year. Woof.
0: A little painful.
1: Yeah. So I get it. But I have a lot more hope that if this list gets redone at the end of the season, that this Packers offense ultimately carries the day. Micah coming back, this is going to be an exciting team to watch.
0: I agree.
1: I think they're going to move up as the season progresses. Got to see how Chewy feels about player safety. The league might be getting a little more serious about it. That's next on Jingy and Chewy.
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1: Not going to have enough time to talk about the changes the NFL is making, although I think they ultimately are a good thing, where if you occur three or more hip drop tackles and different things they're trying to get out of the game, you ultimately will see a suspension. Because the hip drop tackle thing we talked about, there's only been a handful of penalties on that. And it usually results in, like, after reviews, players getting fined for it. Nothing really comes of it. Now the NFL trying to legislate that out.
0: It's like the new horse collar.
1: Yeah. Right. And horse collars on that list. If you accrue three of those penalties, you ultimately get suspended because they think, well, you're kind of a dangerous player.
0: Mm-hmm.
1: Will the Italians, their dangerous show. They're coming up next.
23: All right, wrapping up with a couple of accidents out there. A crash on the off-ramp to Locust from southbound 43, so watch out for that. We've also got a crash on northbound 41 right about at Capitol Drive on the right shoulder. We've got one more crash on eastbound 94 just past Highway 26 in Jefferson County. This one is on the left shoulder, so that's going to be causing a few hiccups through that area. Otherwise, we've got our usual backups. Eastbound 94 from 84th Street all the way to 35th. Westbound from 35th to Locust. to Holly Road. We've got northbound 4894 going up from before Greenfield Avenue into

0: the Zoo Interchange, and then northbound 4394 from just out of the Plainfield curve up past Oklahoma Avenue and Lincoln past Beecher to the base of the high-rise bridge. And checking the TMJ4 Storm Team forecast today, mostly sunny skies, pleasant with a high of 78. Tonight, partly cloudy, a low of 63. From the WTMJ Traffic Center, I'm Debbie Lozaga on 94.5 ESPN.
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1: 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List is
2: Jason, let me ask you this before you get to that. Were you more surprised that the number one defense didn't get a stop yesterday or the number one offense did get stopped?
1: I was more surprised that the number one offense did get stopped. Early in practice, they were the better side of the ball.
2: Sounds familiar to the playoff game last year.
1: I felt like it was worthwhile to start with finishing. It's because early on in practice, And I did not watch the Packers defense as much as I watched the Packers offense, but they were on point early on against the number one defense for the Cardinals. It was down the stretch, both in the 11-on-11 period that preceded the 2-minute drills and obviously during the 2-minute drills as well. So as a Packers fan, you want to close out a game. Do you want Jordan Love and the offense out there going to get the game-winning points?
2: Touchdown.
1: Or do you want the defense out there protecting the lead the Packers have?
2: Yes.
1: 844-770-3776. You can chime in on that. We will get to more about the joint practices. Tucker Kraft spoke yesterday. I want to play at some juncture the clip of him pausing for 10 seconds when he's asked about his contract situation. Then he said what you wanted him to say, but I don't know how firmly he believes it. I do know that Tausch firmly believes in the brothers that own Outdoor Living Unlimited.
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0: career seasons as a starter. Aaron Rodgers heading into his 20th season as a starter. Jordan Love heading into his fourth. So, a lot of ball game left on that chart. So, again, and let's be honest, too, because you were on this team. Your 2008 team, that Aaron Rodgers not enough fourth quarter comeback stat is skewed by, I believe, 5 games in which he got the Packers the lead, or the offense got the Packers the lead, late in fourth quarters, and then the defense gave it back. Which is why Dom Capers was hired and Bob Sanders was fired after that season. Because you guys went 6-10. So I don't think there's any question that to this point, Micah Parsons has proven, as Jeff Hafley put it, to be Mariano Rivera, more so than Jordan Love has. That doesn't mean that that's going to stay that way. I want to see Jordan Love put in more of these situations to see what happens this season. And I think he will win more times than he loses, is how I view him. But I don't have a ton of evidence that speaks to how good he is as a closer right now. Otherwise, the discussion about being finishers and not finishing well last year would not be as at the forefront as it is. Because Jordan Love and the offense would have had more games where they finished. And the Packers wouldn't have finished 9-8-1, including playoff loss.
1: There is a reason that the quarterback and a monster pass rusher are the highest paid guys on each side of the football, typically. And the reason is what we've been talking about for the first hour of the show. That's who closes out and wins football games, more likely than not. Who ended up making the play to give the Rams the Super Bowl championship a couple years ago? Aaron Donald. Who made 3 sacks in the Packers Super Bowl win 30 years ago?
0: Reginald Howard White.
1: Why did the Los Angeles Rams go and get Myles Garrett? They're hoping that's the case. So Matthew Stafford, that is what typically will win you those big boy games. And everybody understands that. And then it comes down to, can you do it more often than not when you're called upon? Because I remember Favre always would say, it's exhausting. Remember when he'd say it's exhausting every time you get it and you know that you have to go down and everybody's looking, hey, all right, Brett, let's go do it. It's nice to have a little help. It's nice to have somebody. That's why this pairing, if Jordan can kind of continue to grow and get better, is so exciting for Packer fans because now you have both sides of it. And we haven't had that in a while. So the opportunity's there. And I think Jordan just has to, he does have to step up another notch, I believe, in order for this team to get where they want to go.
0: Which is not, is that an unfair ask?
1: No. It's not a criticism per se because.
0: No.
1: This is a playing quarterback in the NFL, you have to have a great understanding. You have to have a great talent. And then you have to, you're still going to have some things that have to go your way. You know, the New England Patriots, the guy dropped to, when Tom Brady came back 28-3, guy dropped a pick. He catches that interception, game's over. Then Edelman catches one off the turf. Like, there has to be, this isn't as if like, oh, you just throw him out there, it's going to happen. But there's the belief that it is going to happen. And I know this, we had it with Brett, we had it with Aaron. And I'm fairly certain guys in that locker room are going to say all the right things with Jordan, but you got to see it. And that's what I think this year is going to be about.
0: You believe in Tito's Vodka. I know that all too well, given your history with that great brand and great partner.
1: Another golf outing. 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
10: For you to say that the fans are disrespectful, quite frankly, is audacity on a level that I didn't even know existed. You have only played 19 games for this franchise, not only because of injury, which is outside of your control, but because you served an 11-game suspension because of actions that were in your control. The fans were put in an impossible position. Cleveland Browns fans are incredibly loyal. They love their city. They love this franchise. 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
1: Other contracts. If you give a little more guaranteed money to the fourth guy, who cares? And in an era when there's $300 million caps, you can figure out a way to get out from under it if for some reason a Tucker Kraft contract is going to go south, which I don't think anybody expects, including Goody. So I just, I understand. You love what Russ Ball does. He gets player, he gets team-friendly contracts.
2: No,
1: from
2: off, I don't. The Packers as an organization have done a great job. It's on the player to say, no, I'm going to get everything I want. And the only way you do that is by going all the way to free agency. It's been proven, and that's why I'm just dumbfounded. You're saying compromise. They are going to compromise. The Packers are still going to win. You win if you give contracts early, and the player's great, the player is going to end up looking in 2 or 3 years saying, I should have got more. And that's the compromise. They're not going to compromise and say, we're giving you everything you want coming off of an ACL and a year left on your deal. They're just not going to do that.
1: How many times are you going to say giving you everything you want when I've literally talked about compromise?
2: Yeah, we're sitting here arguing something. I don't think either of us I don't think you're – I'm just confused by you. And maybe I need to go to confusion school and get a better understanding of where you're at, because I don't think I know your point on what you're trying to do. I would love for the Green Bay Packers and Tucker Kraft to sign the biggest deal, and I'd love for Tucker to get every penny guaranteed. I know that's not going to happen. And I'm guessing Tucker wants as much of that to happen. That's what the holdup is. The Packers and Tucker will figure it out, and it's going to get done. And all of this is just going to be foolish talk. But I understand it is a big deal because Tucker is a heck of a player, and we need him on this squad.
1: Whenever he gets that contract, he can deposit all those big bucks into his associated bank account, and he can get Packers checking, Brewers checking, or Badgers checking in the process. I don't think they have South Dakota State Jackrabbits checking, but I'll have to check on that. I do know that when you get Brewers checking, you get all kinds of great perks. 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
3: I think it was like kind of like, all right, let's just get through this year and we'll definitely reassess at the end of the year. But again, I think so far it's responded so well that if it just stays like this and how it is for the rest of the year, then it might not have to be something that needs to be like crazily addressed.
2: Frelick spent the last 2 weeks on a rehab assignment with AAA Nashville and now rejoins the crew for the stretch run leading up to the postseason.
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0: Before we get to the 11 o'clock hour, breaking news. Oh, baby, now this is some breaking news. From Jordan Schultz, the Schultz Report.
1: What does Tausch like to call him? Starbucks guy?
2: Starbucks guy, yeah.
1: The Packers are signing former Pro Bowl tight end Jonnu Smith. Jonnu Smith to a one-year deal, or how much of it's guaranteed? One of the NFL's most respected veterans. Smith has caught 345 career passes and 30 touchdowns. I believe he played for a period of time with one Aaron Charles Rodgers. He is 31 years old. He just celebrated his 31st birthday. Spent 4 years with the Tennessee Titans. And has done some bouncing around since then. 2 years in New England, a year in Atlanta, a year in Miami, last year in Pittsburgh with Aaron Rodgers. But he is now going to be added to the Packers tight end group alongside Tucker Kraft, Josh Wiley. And I would say, Jesse, that this says more about whether or not Luke Musgrave will be available at any point soon, or if at all, than it says about where the Tucker Kraft negotiations are.
2: That's what I thought when I saw this. I think the first instinct, because I don't know if everyone else has had Tucker Kraft on the mind the same way this show has this morning, but I think the first instinct for most fans is Tucker Kraft, what does this mean for his contract extension conversation? But that's not really what this is about. It's about Musgrave and probably getting some bad news there, right? That would be the guess here, that he's going to be the number two.
1: And not necessarily feeling great about, you know, some of the other guys that have played there. Drake Dabney.
2: Wiley? Wiley.
1: No, Josh Wiley's still going to be part of what they're going to be doing, that's for sure. But, you know, Jonnu Smith obviously has a lot of pelts on the wall, and they are definitely not deep enough at tight end. However you feel about Luke Musgrave, Luke Musgrave has played a pretty significant amount of football for these guys, and you would rather have him available than not. Whether or not he's going to play at the level you're looking for and whether he can do some of the things you'd like him to be doing, I'm certainly open to admitting that that's not necessarily the case with him, right? Blocking doesn't seem to have ever gotten appreciably better. He can't stay healthy. Those are all bad combinations. So Jonnu Smith added to the Packers tight end group as they get ready for their final preseason game. I think it's safe to say Jonnu won't be playing on Friday night, but is going to be on this roster when they get to their final roster reduction on Sunday. I need to remind you again, and I've told you about this a couple times this week, but I have gotten four or five folks that have reached out after I have admitted my negligence with my estate planning and talked about how much Walney Legal Group has helped me get my act together, and they will do that for you as well because they're the best in the business. Lawyering the way it should be with clear communication, niche expertise, personal service, and a modern approach when it comes to estate planning, whether that's wills, trusts, probate, elder care, or special needs planning, they offer a custom personalized experience, not that cookie cutter one size fits all type solution. And don't forget too, I mean, I am not quite there yet. Luckily, we're just worrying about the girls getting their driver's licenses. They're not leaving us for college just yet. But if you have a child who is leaving for college, you have to keep this in mind as well. They help everyone, young adults, business owners, families, retirees, high net worth individuals, that is not me, blended families, professionals, everyone over the age of 18 can be impacted by estate planning. And the cost of not planning far outweighs the cost of planning. But you got to make sure that you're covered with your kids leaving for college, because you have to make sure you have power of attorney and all those things that you don't think about otherwise when your kids are only 18. 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It's Wilde and Tausch.
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0: We welcome in our contestant. It is Joe in Milwaukee. Joe, good morning. How are you today?
2: Good morning. Happy anniversary.
0: Thank you. Jesse's warned you we have no time, so I'm sorry to give you the short shrift. But here we go. Question number one in the fantasy football trivia category. Question one is this. In fantasy football, what does the acronym PPR stand for? Is it points per reception, player position ranking, or Potawatomi player rewards?
2: Answer number one, points per reception.
0: Thank you, Joe, and I appreciate your expeditious approach to this trivia contest. Question two. Almost all fantasy football leagues feature a flex position in a team's starting lineup. Some leagues feature a super flex position. Which of these types of players are eligible to be started in a super flex position but not a regular flex position? Okay? Eligible for super flex, not for regular flex. Quarterback, tight end, or kicker?
2: I'm going to go with quarterback.
0: I had no idea there's such a thing called super
3: flex. That gets crazy. Gets a little crazy.
0: All right, Joe. Chance for your two-minute drill to end in a perfect score. Unlike the Packers in the two-minute drill yesterday. According to Sports Illustrated, which running back posted what is considered to be the greatest statistical fantasy football season of all time in 2006? Edgerrin James, LaDainian Tomlinson, or Sean Alexander?
2: Well, I believe I may have had him. I had LaDainian Tomlinson that year.
0: Well, and I bet you won your league. Joe, we didn't even need to use any of our timeouts. You went right down the field and scored. 3 for 3. You got 4 entries into tomorrow's drawing to have a chance to win the Cousins Subs gift card. Thanks for playing, buddy, and thanks for understanding our tight window.
2: No problem. Have a great day. I love you guys.
0: That is Wilde and Tausch Trivia. Jesse and I wrap things up next. It's Wilde and Tausch.
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0: 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We got to go. Thanks for coming along for the ride. Thanks to Matt LePay. And thanks to you. Have a great day. Take care. Be good.
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0: And as a Steelers fan, to win 10 or 11 games after a lot of 9 and 8, those type seasons. I think Mike McCarthy's there now, right? Am I crazy?
1: You are crazy, but Mike McCarthy is there.
0: Okay, so
2: And there's a 13-year relationship with him and Aaron. You know,
0: they won a Super Bowl together.
2: You know, suppose we ended on a sour note, but I've read too much this summer. You know, they've kissed and made up, and that's the other thing, Bobby. I mean, I don't think this is going to be Aaron playing games with us. I think this time next year, Aaron will be off in Malibu, you know, having a cold drink on the beach. So I think every bullet that's left in his gun, he's going to let fly. And I still saw that arm strength last year, and he knows McCarthy's system better than anybody.
0: Yeah, he threw 28 touchdowns, 8 interceptions last year, so it wasn't like he was bad. I mean, it was. So I hear you. I think they could win 9-plus games, I think. And defensively, T.J. Watt obviously is what he is, but they have Highsmith and Joey Porter Jr. I think the Steelers could be good. I hope they're good. I think the league's better when the Steelers are good.
3: I mean, statistically, they're going to go over 500, right? Because they do it every year.
0: Well, new coach, though.
3: Yeah. Hey, you know who the second most famous Ringgold High School alumni is after Chris?
0: I don't know the first.
3: Joe Montana.
2: I do, T.J.
3: That's after you. You're number
2: Joe
3: one.
2: Montana.
3: Yeah, you're number one, Joe Montana, number two.
1: That's awesome. I said Joe Montana.
2: Exactly. It's really cool. It was a replica. It's obviously not real, but when they won their first Super Bowl back in the early 80s, I could still see it in our gymnasium, and it's a lot of pride. TJ, you're going to know this. I grew up in Finleyville, so, you know, about 10 miles away from Monongahela, which is where Joe's from. And it was really, really cool once I graduated and got out into the world. And, you know, the say I went to Ringgold High School and they said, hey, guess you know who graduated from Ringgold? And no, Joe Montana. And I was like, look it up.
0: So. Well, we really appreciate that call. Chris.
1: Thanks, Chris, man. Call us back.
0: Chris. So we're going to talk to Nick Jonas in a second. Also, I'm a big Cubs fan, and I love drama, so we'll get into a little Cubs drama.
3: You love drama?
0: I love talking about drama.
3: Oh, okay.
0: Since I got married, I don't love it as much. I used to fight everybody.
3: Oh, yeah?
0: I got married, and I don't really do that anymore.
3: And I just softened you up a bit? Well, fatherhood definitely softened you up, right?
0: Yeah, so fatherhood makes me sleepier. That's what it does. Okay, we will come back, and we will talk to Nick Jonas next here on the Rich Eisen Show.
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19: We got Nick Jonas on with us now. He's joining us on behalf of DraftKings and starring in DraftKings' new campaign, Take Your Game Anywhere. What does that mean, Take Your Game Anywhere, Nick?
18: Well, DraftKings is available nationwide now, and the Take Your Game Anywhere campaign was another chance for me to create with a buddy of mine, Kevin Hart, who's been a longtime ambassador and friend of DraftKings and a friend of mine. You know, we've now done... three movies together, the third Jumanji installment coming out on Christmas Day, which will be fun, for the fans. But any chance to get to work with him and then, you know, create experiences for my fans and for sports fans, at large, is always fun for me. And I just had so much fun with this campaign. The whole concept is around getting on

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9: I am Bobby Bones.
10: Hi, Bobby Bones.
9: Thank you.
10: Bobby Bones. Bobby Bones.
9: Lecture from TJ's. I need to say your name more.
10: Well, it was just that one time. I said it at the beginning of the show.
9: Time, and he started. Not me. I'm just trying to keep people here.
10: Yeah, but I mean, people want to know.
9: They don't. I want to go over to Coley in New York. Let's do win loss.
10: Do it.
9: I'm going to feel good about this. I'm not going to.
11: Well, you got to keep notes. You got to write it down, the results.
10: We'll write them down for you.
9: I got a pen here. Coley.
12: Hi, I'm here.
9: Yes, sir.
10: Up,
9: all right, you want to do Saints or Steelers win loss?
12: Steelers.
9: Win-loss.
12: Yes, sir.
10: Let's go.
9: Right, let's get the schedule up here. Here we go. Week one. We are versus Atlanta. What do you got?
12: Yeah, that's a dub.
9: Okay, there's one win there. We're going at New England, week two.
12: That's probably going to be a loss.
9: Week three, we're at home versus Cincinnati.
12: Oh, geez. I got to go take the home game for a win.
9: Week four, we're going to Cleveland.
12: Yeah, that's a win.
10: 3-1.
9: Week five, we're staying in Pittsburgh. We're playing the Colts.
12: I can't believe I'm saying this, but I think that's another win.
9: Ooh. We're going to Tampa Bay, week six.
12: I think we're going to lose.
9: We are versus New Orleans, double star.

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0: things that shouldn't happen against the Arizona Cardinals.
1: You know, things are going to happen, especially at the end
0: of
1: the
0: year. Things are going
1: to. It still was a practice.
0: Excuses for not finishing.
1: I'm focused on the opportunities that we had to execute that we did not execute. That's what I'm focused on. Like, I don't know what happened on that on the interception, but what I do know is Matthew Golden dropped the touchdown pass. That's the problem, because guess what? The last time we saw the Packers in a real game, like a real game in the regular season,
0: major passes against the Bears.
1: Exactly. So that is a problem. That is what I'm concerned about. Finish in winning time.
0: That's it for Kyle. That's it. Finish in winning time. Nothing else.
1: I mean, the Packers are a really good football team. They're a really good team. And the team last year struggled to finish. And so this year.
0: They're a good football team.
1: They're good until they prove you that they're great. I would argue last year the Green Bay Packers were a really good football team.
0: Then run over to the kiosk over there. Says the Packers win total is 9.5 games.
1: Yeah, that's easy money.
0: They're really great, you should put your mortgage on it.
1: Mortgage?
0: But now you don't believe.
1: Wait a minute.
0: Speaking in hyperbole.
1: I'm going to say the problem with mortgage is that they gonna take my whole house? Where I'm gonna live at?
0: Well, no. You have a free month's mortgage payment if you believe the way that you're talking, but you never back it up. You just say, "Oh, they're really
1: great."
0: That's not
1: true. I bet on it last year and I lost last year only because the Packers lost 4 straight games to end the season and they didn't play Jordan Love the last 2 weeks of the season. It ended up killing me. But no, I'm very confident that this is a really good football team. And so, just because the Packers didn't finish well yesterday, or just because they lost the last 5 games of the regular season,
0: I'm also using evidence of what LaFleur and Love have been for the last 3 years.
1: So they won 11 games 2 years ago. Like, what are we saying? Like, the Green Bay Packers are...
0: And then they lost and didn't look good at all against the Philadelphia Eagles.
1: Yeah, that's true. That is part of what happened.
0: Playoffs is where it matters. You're just regular season Kyle already.
1: No, but to sit here and say that the team last year wasn't a really good team, that's just crazy. They were a really good team, and unfortunately, they couldn't overcome the injuries. But who's going to overcome the injuries of a tight end that looked like he potentially was on the way of being an All-Pro, of a potential Hall of Fame Micah Parsons, and a right tackle?
0: But you could do each year as to why.
1: Last year was extreme. Last year was very extreme with who they lost. The three guys that I was going to say, if you add in Zach Zeebock. Baco Buale. When you add in those three guys are high players. Like, they're high performing players that the Packers did not have at three very important positions.
0: Are you concerned that they didn't finish practice well against the Arizona Cardinals in a joint practice? 800-990-3776 is the Carbless Talk and Text Line. It's Kyle and Bruss live from Pottawatomie Sportsbook. Here before the ESPN Wisconsin Fantasy Draft. It's going to be a great time with all of our shows, all the fans that come by, and anytime you can be a Pottawatomie for the great food, great prizes, you should do so. Tucker Kraft, the Tucker Kraft update begins next. Mm.
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0: you've been talking about this, bro. 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
0: No, for
1: real. I don't even get 0.00000001%.
0: I am pulling for the well-being of Tucker Kraft, just like any other NFL player, because I want them to have long, prosperous careers, regardless of what jersey these players are wearing, because you only get so long to be able to live out your dream and make this money that you're going to get. But it is not my job as a fan to sit here and tell Tucker Kraft, no, Tucker, please don't go on the field for my Packers. Please make my Sundays more stressful. That's not my job. It's not. Tucker ain't going to listen to me. He ain't hitting up my DMs asking Kyle, what do I think? Because if he did, I'd tell him, listen, bro, it's a risk, but go ahead, take it. Go ahead and take it, because you make my Sundays and all Packers fans across this great country.
1: But your Sundays could be ruined, God forbid, if anything happens.
0: But the thing is, if anything happens, it was going to happen anyways. His money and plan don't equate
1: to
0: me.
1: That's why your advice would be good for you.
0: Yeah, because
1: it's all about what's best for Kyle.
0: No. Yeah. I care. I hope Tucker Kraft does.
1: You don't have to say. You don't care. It's
0: I don't
1: fine.
0: Want him to hold
1: you
0: out.
1: You don't have to
0: that's
1: care.
0: That's stupid. As a fan, why would I say, yes, hold out? That's stupid. That's stupidity as a fan. Why as a fan would you sit here and choose the player and say, yeah, I'm taking a player side. I want him to sit out until the Packers play him. I might say I want the Packers to pay him. I think he deserves to get a contract, but I'm not going to sit here and say, yeah, Tucker, sit down. Don't play until the Packers pay you. That's stupid as a fan, because Tucker Kraft, we saw how different this offense can be with Tucker Kraft. And finally, y'all saw the break screen. Finally, the four horsemen are finally going to be together at Tucker Kraft, Matthew Golden, Christian Watson, and Jaden Reed, all for Jordan Love.
1: A YouTube thumbnail.
0: Thumbnail, thank you. all for Jordan Love to be able to throw the ball and deliver and distribute the ball to them. So why would I not want him to be out there? Like, I want the Packers to pay him, but if the Packers don't pay him, I hope he does not sit up.
1: Kyle and Brust are live from Pottawatomie Casino Hotel. We're getting ready for the ESPN Wisconsin Fantasy Draft. Don chimes in asking if there's any more room or no shows because he could be there in 30 minutes. I believe we're all set, but he did have a funny comment because we did pick an order of a fantasy draft for a fan of ours.
0: You got to give me an update on that.
1: His pitch to us is, come on, man. I ate 11 pies in 4 minutes, drink all night, and then I go to work.
0: Let me join the league.
1: Because I think it was McKenzie, who's a doctor, who said she can drink till 4 a.m.
0: and then go to work at 7.
1: Her 7 a.m. shift as a doctor.
0: That doesn't sound safe. It sounds like her license should be revoked.
1: Ryan from Iguanago does hear Kyle calling Kraft selfish.
0: No, I never said that.
1: I heard it too, Ryan.
0: No, listen, I'm going to tell you this right now. Tucker Kraft is a gangster. He's a G. He's my type of guy. He's my dude that says, you know what? I want to go out there and I want to ball. And I love that about him. That to me is the epitome of what Green Bay Packers football, the lore about it should be about a guy that wants to go out there and work. And that's what Tucker Kraft wants to do. Work.
1: Kyle Wallace, we have played this game many times before. It's not an actual game. We'll have over under at 245. This is a game that I will play with you where you have to make a decision. Willie and Tausch did it today, but I thought they were missing something very important to their conversation.
0: No, I don't know what you're talking about.
1: I know you don't, which is why I didn't tell you we were doing it.
0: Okay.
1: And that's coming up next, live from Pottawatomie Casino Hotel.
2: You're experiencing Kyle and Brust.
0: Eleanor Roosevelt and Franklin D. Roosevelt.
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0: They were cousins. You know that?
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0: Maybe they were married. 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

0: but more so for the woman. You know what I'm saying? That's the most important thing to me because I don't want
1: anybody.
0: What
1: the hell do
0: to
1: I text this judge out of the blue?
0: When's the last time you texted him?
1: I've never texted him. We talked on the phone because he was sending me something from the Final Four to sign. And he sent it with a return shipping thing, and I sent it back, and he thanked me, and that was it. But I literally have it right here.
0: Well, I mean,
1: I am currently a Brown County judge.

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6: The only joint practice of the Packers preseason is in the books. After Wednesday's open practice with the Arizona Cardinals, one of the biggest moments to come out of Wednesday's practice was Tucker Kraft getting knocked to the turf while blocking. When the Packers offense was on the field, Kraft took exception to it, but later said it was no big deal. Kraft, of course, coming off of an ACL tear suffered last November, and said his mindset is just getting back to work.
7: A big collision, getting an opportunity to just move on from it. Some people might be holding their breaths when they see me do something like that, but that's just my 9-to-5.
6: Packers' final preseason game is Friday at Lambeau against the Cardinals.
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0: everyone in this whole situation. So,
1: well, Ben, that's a really good point because, you know, I think we can all agree that the NFL was not a league that took these types of situations maybe as seriously as
0: until Ray Rice's video surfaced.
1: Correct, and the video, like, they had already ruled on his suspension, if I recall. I don't even know. I don't remember the specifics of it, but they had to backtrack and become much more harsh in their penalizing of him because the video was made available. And you make a really good point about what are you willing to stand by your player on, again, regardless of innocence until proven guilty, just the simple optics. And, you know, the Packers, he is innocent until proven guilty in a court of law. But the Packers are a, you know, private, I mean, I know they're owned by the community and everything else, but they get to decide who works for them. And I'll be very curious to see, this is a pretty significant situation that now Ed Policy and Brian Gutekunst and Matt LaFleur will be looking at. Because I think for a lot of folks, the amount of time that had passed between the incident and where we are today, I got the sense that there were a lot of people that just thought that this was not going to be as concerning as now today it suddenly feels.
0: Well, Jason, I believe we will see you in a little bit, right, at Potawatomi Casino Hotel?
1: I am. I just left Lambeau, and I need to get on the road to come see you guys next.
0: Well, we appreciate the time with us on Kyle and Bruss and look forward to seeing you in person.
1: All right, guys. Thanks. Take care. Be good.
0: That's Jason Wilde on the England Guest Hotline, and we will have more with you from Potawatomi Casino Hotel next.
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0: Yeah, roughishly.
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2: For you to say that the fans are disrespectful, quite frankly, is audacity on a level that I didn't even know existed. You have only played 19 games for this franchise, not only because of injury, which is outside of your control, but because you served an 11-game suspension because of actions that were in your control. The fans were put in an impossible position. Cleveland Browns fans are incredibly loyal. They love their city. They love this franchise. It's an emotional conundrum for you to have to abandon that because the team elected to push their morals to the side and bring this guy in because they thought that he would be good at football. When he wasn't good at football at all, they have every right to let him and let this organization know how they feel. 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
1: Have no fear. The chaos is here. Lucky you. This is Kyle and Brust on ESPN Wisconsin and the ESPN Wisconsin app.

0: 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Man, Kyle, I had a whole different plan today.
1: Sure did. I was excited for our draft today. And then,
0: I'm still excited for the ESPN fantasy football draft. 100%, 100%. But there's some real-life stuff happening, like some bad things that, again, are alleged in a criminal case against Josh Jacobs from Brown County. Josh Jacobs' lawyers have made a statement. We have the Brown County statement. The thing that, again, I keep coming back to is, and Rob Domofsky of ESPN, his story that he posted had the, what does that say at the end there?
1: Awaiting a statement from the Packers.
0: That's what I am mostly curious on. So if we are able to get, I know we're efforting for some guests that might be able to bring some more light to the conversation, is what are the Green Bay Packers thinking? Because we'll know from the statement if it's very short, right? Like, I don't know. Like, are they going to stand behind him?
1: Well, they've been very supportive.
0: They've been very supportive. But this is different.
1: It is.
0: But you'd like to think that the Green Bay Packers may know what the heck's going on around Brown County.
1: Yeah, they definitely know what's going on around Brown County.
0: So the way this all comes out will be interesting. We'll keep you updated on all we know, but not an ideal day for a lot of reasons. Jim, Molly and Jim.
1: They're right there.
0: I see them. Hello.
1: Hey.
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0: Not saying hi, but they're going to be on Beaver Dam. 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
3: Delays on 41 southbound. They're stretching from just before Good Hope Road all the way to Silver Spring. And then you're back on the brakes on the bypass just south of the Zoo Interchange, pretty much all the way down through the Hale. So keep that in mind. On the northbound side, we've got delays from just before Burleigh all the way past Silver Spring. Southbound 43, that earlier accident in the Marquette on the ramp to get onto westbound 94, that has been cleared. We do still have pretty hefty delays, though, from Capitol Drive down through the Marquette, pretty much all the way to the KK River. Westbound 94 itself is backed up from about 35th Street to Holly Road. Eastbound, you're looking at delays from Barker Road past Brookfield Road, and then back on the brakes from 84th Street to 35th. 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And checking the TMJ4 Storm Team forecast tonight. Partly cloudy skies, low of 63. Tomorrow, mostly sunny, a high of 78. 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

0: the 414 hour at Vote on KMB. We are at Pottawatomie Casino Hotel's amazing sports book in the annex. Food's going to be out.
1: Oh,
0: prizes
1: gosh.
0: Are going to be given away as it is the night of the ESPN Wisconsin Fantasy Football Draft. And very excited to be here. Yes, Kyle.
1: I just had some of the, they call it Cream City Coffee.
0: They got great pastries.
1: The pastries, delicious. Listen,
0: I had something here that doesn't taste good?
1: I'm trying not to overeat today, so I ate my own lunch, but then you got food, and of course,
0: I need fries.
1: Well, I can't watch you eat in front of me, so I need to have some fries. And then the wonderful folks from Pottawatomie here has some extra desserts and pastries from the Cream City Coffee, and I said, well, I got to try a bite of it, and it was delicious.
0: No self-control over there. He's Kyle Wallace. I'm Ben Bruss. You can call. 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List is more.

0: YouTube, you can see us at ESPN Milwaukee and at ESPN Madison. For those who have missed it, quite the day in the Green Bay area. Packers running back Josh Jacobs was charged with a misdemeanor battery and misdemeanor criminal damage to property, according to the Wisconsin courts. The formal charges came, which is interesting, 3 months after he was arrested an alleged domestic violence incident, which is not what he is being charged with now, and a criminal complaint, according to the Brown County District Attorney, is nothing more than a written formal accusation against the defendant alleging the commission of criminal offenses and does not raise any inference of guilt. Mr. Jacobs is presumed innocent of these charges, as this is an ongoing criminal case, and out of respect to the rights of all parties, our office will not have any further comment at this time.
1: And I think the key thing for you, for everybody to understand, is that that is what the Brown County
0: said. I actually have Jacobs' side of things, but I don't think we've actually gotten
1: to it. I have not heard what Josh Jacobs' attorney said.
0: So we do have the statement from Jacobs' lawyers. The Brown County District Attorney has reviewed evidence and elected to file misdemeanor charges against Josh that do not include domestic violence, which was initially in the citing in May. Allegations will be addressed in court and not in the media. Mr. Jacobs respects the district attorney's office and the process it followed.
1: And so this is where,
0: I want to get to some of the details that were shared.
1: Okay.
0: Per the criminal complaint, a woman identified as Jacob's girlfriend told officers that she had been looking through Jacob's phone and saw that he was talking to other girls. She became upset and threw his phone. She told Jacobs he could look through her phone and told him to call a car to bring her to Chicago. When she tried to retrieve her phone, Jacobs did not return it, grabbed her arm, and began a physical struggle which lasted several minutes. Later, the complaint said the woman was trying to exit Jacobs' garage, and he grabbed her, threw her to the ground, and struck her head, suffering an injury. The report says a police officer observed redness to her face, neck, and were able to feel a bump on the back of her head. She described that she was in pain of the injuries. She also said Jacobs did not return one of her phone and damaged the other. There is surveillance footage from the camera system in the garage, but not inside the house. So there's where you have it from a details and information standpoint.
1: Very concerning situation all around. And here's where, you know, again, we separate the messed up situation that happened in life, that this all just seems very terrible. He'll have his day in court. But from the NFL standpoint, is as a Packers organization, what is next for the Packers, right? What should they expect from the NFL? Will the NFL wait until he has his day in court in order to make their decision, or will they use the evidence that is presently out there, way NFL garners and gathers that information, to make a determination on what's going to happen with him prior to him actually having his day in court? That is the thing that Packers fans, when it comes to the football aspect of it, are going to be curious about. But either way, we've talked about it before, the Packers are not prepared for life without Josh Jacobs, if that's what it comes to. They're just not. Marshawn Lloyd has not shown us enough during the preseason to make anybody feel confident that he can be the workhorse, that he can carry the load for the team. We know Chris Brooks, that's not what he's designed to do. And you just don't know what to expect from guys behind him, because those guys have never been asked to do much in the NFL. And so this is why, at this point, when you're talking about cutdowns coming, the Green Bay Packers need to be working the phones. The Green Bay Packers need to be checking the waiver wire. The Green Bay Packers need to be in the market to add more depth at running back, because where they are at right now should not make any Packers fan to feel comfortable
0: from a football perspective. I just keep thinking, if someone's joining right now, like, they're, it's like when you make a statement about everything that's going on, it's the alleged criminal complaint, or the criminal charges with the alleged offenses, and then there's the football side of things from a football perspective, and we're trying to do our best to balance saying what we can and giving the information in front of us, but also giving perspective for people that are curious what the hell is going to happen if he is suspended, which is a possibility with what we've seen.
1: And nobody's
0: from
1: tuning,
0: the NFL.
1: And nobody's tuning in for us to give our legal analysis on this case.
0: And I ain't turning my mic on to give legal analysis.
1: If this ain't that channel, trust me. Neither of us have our JD at all, so we're not qualified to do that. But on the sense of trying to figure out what's next for the Green Bay Packers, that's something that a lot of us are questioning, what is next. And that is why I think a lot of fans are thinking, okay, what are they going to do? You know what people ain't saying? I feel good about Marshawn Lloyd. I haven't. Jason Willey joined us. He shared his concern. We got our YouTube, ESPN Milwaukee on YouTube. I ain't seen nobody say, oh, I'm ready for Marshawn Lloyd. We have 800-990-3776. Have you seen anybody say, I trust in Marshawn Lloyd?
0: The Carbis Talking text line has not even mentioned his name. If anything, from Ryan from Iguanago, run less, more Jordan Love.
1: And that is, again, if you had a really good backup running back, you wouldn't be concerned about that. So this is why, for the Packers who have aspirations to win the NFC North, the Packers who have aspirations to make it to a Super Bowl, they fully understand with Marshawn Lloyd at running back and the way he has performed so far in the preseason, he ain't the one. There's a reason why you made the investment at the running back position in order to bring in Josh Jacobs.
0: Yeah, and again, from my perspective right now, I truly am interested how the Packers do handle this. Because, again, Jason Woolley and I were discussing this. Ray Rice, back in the day, and again, this is not anything to do with Josh Jacobs, but they had ruled on Ray Rice's suspension, and then a video surfaced of assault in an elevator, and then things were upgraded, right? Mm-hmm. And so while he is on the Green Bay Packers, and we know from the police report that a video corroborated what the victim had said had happened. Mm-hmm. And there was nothing from Jacob's attorney when they put out their statement that said anything about the video, right? They said they respect the investigation that was done by Brown County. So then there becomes the fact that if somehow, some way on God's green earth, in the world that we live in, if this video does surface and Josh Jacobs is on the Green Bay Packers, that's a whole thing that I am so glad I'm not a part of the Packers organization trying to figure out optics and how to do what.
1: As a Packers organization, they should be demanding to see the video. I don't know if they can.
0: I don't know.
1: But they should be demanding to see the video, because the last thing that you want to do as an organization that kind of holds itself in high regard to high standards, you definitely want to see the video so you're able to make the best decision that is best for the Packers.
0: To get ahead of this so you're not playing from behind.
1: Listen, we don't know what the end result is going to be, but Josh Jacobs is not bigger than the G.
0: No doubt. One question that I think is interesting, because I know you pulled this up, if you get his cap hits, that would be great. Josh Jacobs, what is his cap hit if they drop him? Chimes in Drew from, or I guess it would be cut him here. Dropping is what we do in fantasy football, which we'll be drafting tonight.
1: Yeah.
0: On the Carbis Talking text line, I do know that you had said next year it's only a dead cap of $3 million, which is very easy to eat up. Mm-hmm. I don't know if it were to be right now, if it would probably just be that full amount.
1: It might be the full amount.
0: Which is?
1: $14 million for his full amount might be the cap hit for this year, because I'm not sure exactly when it comes to deadlines for all that. But dead cap is $6.25 million. So, again, I don't know when everything kicks in, whether you have to be on the active roster for week one where all of a sudden it locks in and kicks in. I am very unsure of that. Not a capologist.
0: And also not a legal expert, because someone's now asking me for my legal advice, and I will not fall
1: for
0: that.
1: Don't ask Ben for legal advice, because Ben only knows how to weasel his way out of things into good things. You do. No, you're excellent at it. Are you not?
0: AJ in Baltimore with some excitement. This is the Pierre Strong year. 1,200 yards and 10 tutties.
1: Okay. Okay.
0: But you know why it's funny in the football perspective? Because he didn't say Marshawn Lloyd.
1: Oh, that is funny. And I don't want it to be, oh, we're writing off Marshawn Lloyd, because that's not the case. What I'm saying is we have not seen enough from Marshawn Lloyd early in the season. Matter of fact, I was listening to the Homer Hour, I think it was on Monday or last Friday, where Homer was yelling and screaming about, you know, he want Marshawn Lloyd to carry the ball 20-some times, 25 times.
0: I don't think he's going to scream. He asked the question.
1: Whatever.
0: And I heard that too, and I was like, huh?
1: I actually thought it was a good idea. I said that's
0: you said
1: not
0: in preseason to, yeah, in to pre-season. Try it out.
1: Yeah, I actually said, because I know he kind of got.
0: Imagine if he got hurt.
1: If he couldn't take 25 seasons in a regular season game, what in the hell makes you think he's going to take 25? He can't take 25 carries in a preseason game. What in the hell makes you think he can't handle 25 carries in a regular season game where the first team defense is going to be out there hitting you hard the whole time?
0: That I don't know, because we didn't see it. But you can see out your windows clearly.
1: I can see out my windows very clearly. 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
3: Eastbound 94, seeing delays from Highway F all the way to Brookfield Road. You're back on the brakes then from 84th Street all the way to 35th. The westbound side, that's got some backups from 35th Street to Holly Road and then just west of the Zoo Interchange all the way to Elm Grove Road. Southbound 43, you're slowing down just south of Hampton and stretching all the way down through the Marquette to the KK River Crossing. It's a slow ride there. The northbound side's backing up over the high-rise bridge all the way to Locust. And then southbound 41, watch for delays from before Good Hope Road down to Silver Spring. 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And checking the TMJ4 Storm Team forecast tonight. Partly cloudy skies, low of 63. Tomorrow, mostly sunny, a high of 78. From the WTMJ Traffic Center, I'm Debbie Lazaga on 94.5 ESPN.
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1: How your ankle feel?
0: Ankle.
1: Because didn't you hurt your ankle in high school?
0: I broke my ankle in high school.
1: Yeah. Do you ever have any?
0: They put two screws in it.
1: So okay, you do realize that it ain't going to be perfect forever.
0: No, I mean, so joint pain and a broken bone are very
1: different. No, I'm just saying, how's your ankle? A broken bone, eventually, like, there's going to be something that's going to be painful.
0: Those two screws, I've never had an issue since.
1: Really?
0: If anything, playing basketball last night, I woke up and I felt like I got hit by a truck.
1: Oh, wow. Oh, yeah, you're weird. You're walking around. Yeah, you're walking around the office.
0: I got this. I got my knee.
1: Yeah, you're walking around the office showing everybody your battle wounds from playing basketball. Yeah, pickup basketball.
0: It's not pickup. It's a league.
1: No, okay.
0: One of the Knipples on my team, which is a lot more fun.
1: Okay.
0: Not getting my ass kicked by him.
1: Okay, which is he?
0: I got Kinston.
1: He's the sophomore?
0: He's the junior.
1: The junior.
0: Yeah.
1: So you have a junior and a senior.
0: Yeah. And a sophomore.
1: Damn, they just, pump, okay. That was
0: just
1: a wrong shout.
0: They had a lot of kids.
1: I was talking about she was pumping them out.
0: Yeah.
1: Dang.
0: Yeah.
1: Three back-to-back? Are y'all going to do that?
0: That's a personal question. Damn.
1: No, I'm just curious.
0: I mean, based off of evidence, our daughters will be 3 years apart.
1: Yeah, so, I mean, I'm 36.
0: Based off where we're at right now, I think you kind of know the answer. But there has been discussion, if all goes well with birth number two, that maybe... Pow!
1: Yeah, I mean, what's up? Me and my lady, we gonna work on it. And I'm 36, so I told her I'm trying to be done by 40. So we gonna pump them out.
0: 40 by the time 18 plus 40 is 58 when they're out the house. I'm just putting it in perspective for you. I just want to put it in perspective for you.
1: Woo! Dragging them into Social Security, huh? It was worth it.
0: Oh,
1: and
0: by the way, they'll be on health insurance till like 25, too. So add seven more years to 58.
1: Oh.
0: You'll be 65 paying for their health insurance.
1: Oh, I'll be damn near.
0: You better tell them to get a job and
1: go
0: to college.
1: Here's the thing. I lived a really fun life in my 20s. So I don't regret anything.
0: I'm not telling you to regret it. I was just stating the facts about what your life will look like at 40 having your last kid.
1: You know what's so crazy, though?
0: God willing.
1: Is that I went to high school with somebody who she's a teen mom. She got pregnant her freshman year of high school. She's done. She's finished. She's like, her son is grown. Grown man. I seen him out one time, and I was like, damn, you son. He said, yeah. I said,
0: He's in college.
1: Grown-ass man.
0: He's out the house. I'm living my best life.
1: She is an empty nester. Meanwhile, I have never had a nest.
0: Yep. Nope. Just you and baby girl. An interesting show, to say the least, in terms of just navigating appropriately the context that we can share about the news coming out of Green Bay, Brown County charging Josh Jacobs with two misdemeanors, statements from the Brown County's district attorney, statements from Josh Jacobs' lawyer, an account from the victim about what happened, video corroborating.
1: Hard word, man.
0: When I saw it, I was able to read it a little easier.
1: Yeah, you got to be able to read it. English language is difficult.
0: But yes, legal language, not my thing. But we do know that the NFL will continue to look into this. As Jason Wilde said, they are monitoring the situation. They were monitoring it, and I imagine with the news today, they are monitoring it even more. You also have the Packers' perspective, which they did show a

0: statement on Wednesday of, you know, support that they're prepared if there is a suspension for Josh Jacobs.
1: Well, it was the general manager making claims that just, to me, I don't think are real. I don't think it's true.
0: Well, I don't think it's true. You're talking about the football side of things where he had said they are prepared to,
1: he trusted who they had to death.
0: Trusting their team if he is suspended, so.
1: And as Packers fans, I don't trust the depth that the Packers have. I don't. They should have experience.
0: From Packers' perspective, Kyle, it's just you know, you don't have Micah Parsons for a good chunk of the first half of the season.
1: That's true.
0: You have a new defense that you're anxious to see. Joint practice happened yesterday against the Cardinals. The first half of it went great. The second half of it didn't go so well. So we're getting close to football, and you know, you know, from a football perspective, no time's a good time, you know, for anything that's to happen, but specifically right before you're about to play your first game isn't ideal with this the head of the Green Bay Packers.
1: No, it's not ideal with this over the head of the Green Bay Packers whatsoever. And when you think about the biggest thing that a lot of Packer fans like myself have been talking about is that, oh, just this year is going to be different because, yeah, you know, we're not going to have Micah, but eventually we're going to be healthy. We're going to have all our players together.
0: It's always something, isn't it?
1: It is always something, right? And this is behavior off the field that, you know, if true, just terrible behavior off the field, but again, he'll have his day in court. But overall, it's not good for the Green Bay Packers that you're not going to have your full team together. The Packers are only going to be at their best when they have their full team together.
0: 800-990-3776 is the Carbless Talk and Text line. This is more. I know we've talked a lot of Josh Jacobs. I would also not be doing my duty if I didn't let you know that the Miz does pitch tonight.
1: He did. I'm going to put a bet on him. Easy money.
0: What are you looking at?
1: I'm just going to do over six strikeouts. Make a quick buck. You gave me some money.
0: I didn't give you money. I had to take out money for you because you were scared of an ATM fee. But we are going to have somebody join us on our Yingling guest line potentially here shortly, as it's Kyle and Brust. We're live on ESPN Milwaukee, 94.5 ESPN, YouTube at ESPN Milwaukee. Joining us now is NFL senior insider. He's Adam Schefter. Adam, thank you for joining Kyle and Brust. You know, we've talked about this a lot. I'd love to know from your perspective just what you're hearing from the NFL and the Green Bay Packers on how they're looking at the situation.
2: Well, obviously, it's a disturbing situation right now, and we have them filing charges today, and we're going to wait to see what the discipline is, what comes out of this. And, you know, the league is going to take a look at it, and, we'll see what the discipline is. I think there'll be discipline involved. The question is, what is it, and when does it get handed down?
0: Yeah, and that's the thing here, is we've looked at the situation and the timing of it all. The NFL has been monitoring it, and now with more information and news coming out today, I'm sure they'll be monitoring it further. Do you in your time remember any sort of similar precedent in timing or situation similar to this? I mean, you know, that's kind of where my head goes. Is there anything from the past that may give us an idea of the now?
2: Well, I think that essentially, you know, if it was still a felony, which it's not, it was two misdemeanors, that could have landed him on the commissioner's exempt list. That didn't happen. Mm-hmm. I think that any issue could play out this season. It could be similar to how the league suspended Von Miller in the middle of the 2024 season once the investigation was complete. If he reaches a legal settlement on the charges in the next couple of weeks, that would expedite the league's investigation under the personal conduct policy. But I think him not being charged with a domestic violence felony was a significant issue here, because the baseline suspension for domestic violence in the CBA is 6 games. Von Miller got 4 games for being accused of a domestic incident, and no charges were filed. So I think that gives you the range right there that we're looking at. The league will do their own independent review to see what turns up, but I think you get a sense of where this may be going. Maybe.
0: As your teammate at ESPN, Rob Domofsky, put out a statement from the Packers on his Twitter, at Rob Domofsky, we are aware of the charges brought against Josh Jacobs. We will continue to cooperate with the NFL as we work through the process, and we'll have no further comment at this time, as Adam Schefter joins Kyle and Brust here at Potawatomi Casino Hotel.
1: And Schefter, you looking forward to the Green Bay Packers potentially not having Josh Jacobs. Football side of things, the Green Bay Packers running back depth doesn't look that great. You think the Packers are going to be looking to try to add somebody to that backfield at all?
2: Yeah, I think they probably will have to do that. They lost Emmanuel Wilson. Chris Brooks is there. Marshawn Lloyd looks healthy. But I think you're going to want to have somebody there in the event that this plays out, whether that's on the practice squad, maybe add an extra back or two on the practice squad to get them versed in your system in the event you lose Josh Jacobs at some point during the season. If there's a name out there that you like anyway, maybe you go add him to the roster. But I definitely think they'll be looking to upgrade the running back position in one form or another, whether that's on the roster, the practice squad, whatever. I think they're going to have to take some steps here to shore up that spot a little bit.
0: Do you think you could potentially give a range of weeks based off it being not a felony but a misdemeanor if there was discipline put down on Josh Jacobs of how long he may be suspended?
2: I think I did that. Again, if it was domestic violence, which it's not, because we're not sure, that's an automatic 6-game suspension. Off the top of my head, I'm sure there are many cases that could be comparable, but again, I go back to the Von Miller case. He got 4 games. Conclusions from whatever.
1: Well, yeah. So Packers fans should probably expect some type of suspension being handed down from the NFL to Josh Jacobs due to the misconduct.
2: He pled guilty to two misdemeanor or their charges, two misdemeanor charges here. Mm-hmm. So if you read the report, I don't know if you've read it, there's some disturbing information in there. It's not like the league is not going to look into that. So I think there are some elements here that the league absolutely will be taking a long, hard, serious look at.
0: Adam Schefter, we know you got to run. We appreciate you joining us and giving some quick insight as you are a busy guy, and I've been seeing your face up at all of the great TVs here at Potawatomi Sportsbook and working on getting a sponsorship for the Tucker Craft. When will he sign for Jen, Gabe, and Chewy for you?
2: Kyle and Ben, I appreciate having you today. Thank you very much.
1: Yes, sir.
0: It's Adam Schefter, ESPN Senior NFL Insider. I think, we kind of got the answer really we're looking for is, with his experience, how long are Packer fans looking at Josh Jacobs potentially being out?
1: And I think the key thing that he referenced was the Von Miller thing, because he even said with Von Miller, it doesn't seem like there were any misdemeanor charges that were placed onto him. And so with that kind of sets the tone that I don't think it will be 6, simply because 6 is the minimum if you're dealing with domestic violence. And Von Miller never even had, any charges applied to him. So we're probably looking at a 4-game suspension, 4 to 6-game suspension. And so that's the big thing, is that for Packers fans who might be holding out hope that, maybe he won't get suspended, they may wait to the end of the season, it seems to me that more than likely there's going to be a 4 to 6-game suspension due to the fact that he was charged with those misdemeanors.
0: That's something I couldn't guess, you couldn't guess, Jason Mulder couldn't guess, but somebody who's been doing this a long time. That helps put in perspective. Again, the only thing I don't know is I'm guessing it would probably be before the season because of the timing of this.
1: Yeah, we got 2 weeks, so I do believe that you're probably going to be
0: something. And the next thing you're heading into the season, and I'd love to know. I think Josh Jacobs was number 8 on Jason Woolley's top 20 Packers heading into the season, and Micah Parsons being number 2. So having 2 of your top 10 guys not be a part of your team early on in the season isn't ideal, and something that the Green Bay Packers are going to have to overcome.
1: It is something they're going to have to overcome. It is what it is. When things happen off the field that, things happen. Stuff happens off the field. You have to deal with the consequences, and Josh Jacobs has bigger consequences than worried about playing football.
0: We will get to Brian Belaga at 4:45, and Kyle and I are going to argue about who's going to be the real owner of our
1: You are
0: ESPN
1: the assistant
0: fantasy.
1: To the general manager.
0: Stop.
1: Who is I?
0: But first, you're going to tell us about your friends.
1: Oh, absolutely. Listen, if you're looking to upgrade your ring, or you're looking to buy a new engagement ring, or you're looking to propose to somebody like I did, make sure you work with my friends at Paul's Jewelers. 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
4: Southbound on 43, backing up from Capitol Drive down through the Marquette down to the KK River. Northbound, you're seeing delays right from the base of the high-rise bridge all the way up to Locust. Also, southbound 41, a heavy ride from Good Hope Road to Silver Spring. Northbound from Burleigh all the way to Silver Spring as well. Eastbound 94, you got pockets of heavy traffic, one from Highway F all the way to Brookfield Road, and then from 84th Street all the way to 35th. 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And checking the TMJ4 Storm King forecast tonight, partly cloudy skies, low of 63. Tomorrow, mostly sunny, a high of 78. 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

0: The Princeton Club is an amazing place in New Berlin. It's clean. 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I mean, like, indoor-outdoor tennis courts, indoor-outdoor swimming pools, basketball courts, you name it, they have it. So check out the Princeton Club for your better tomorrow and get started today. We're hanging out at Pottawatomie Casino Hotel's amazing sports book. For any of the Josh Jacobs news today, we have talked about it for probably two straight hours. He's been charged by Brown County. Brown County's district attorney gave a statement. Josh Jacobs' attorney gave a statement. The victim has some information out there on what had went down. The Packers have made a statement that they're going to work closely with the NFL. And Adam Schefter just joined us saying it could be anywhere from 4 to 6 games of a suspension for Josh Jacobs based on some precedent that's happened in the past. Take that for what it's worth. And if you missed any of the full conversation, ESPN Wisconsin app and YouTube, you can watch back and listen back at any time. Kyle, you and I are drafting together. And, okay, enough with the system, too. Like, can we, actually have a conversation? Well, you're just being rude.
1: No, what's the conversation you want to have, man?
0: So, when we have pick whatever.
1: Yeah. What pick do we have?
0: Why can't we just agree?
1: Sure, but one of us has to be the final say guy.
0: I'm the final say guy. I signed us up. I beat you head to head.
1: That's why I sit here.
0: The longer tenured ESPN Wisconsin host. You're a wannabe.
1: I'm the longer tenured ESPN Wisconsin teammate.
0: I'm the longest tenured full-time teammate.
1: Oh, well. He got me with that full-time, but I've been around longer.
0: That's great. You've been slumming while I've been living.
1: I've been here for a day. Yeah, I was. $10 an hour, I sure was.
0: Exactly. I didn't start at that. So I'm going to make the decisions around here.
1: That shows you how much I care. I've been around here a decade.
0: You're my janitor of this team.
1: I've been in the game 10 years, all right? So this is my Yeah, you know what? I've been doing the ESPN Wisconsin, well, at that time, 5:40 a.m. ESPN Milwaukee Fantasy Draft when you were still in high school.
0: But you weren't drafting. You were probably putting the names up on the board.
1: I was helping people draft down there. For those who have been listening to the station for that long, right along Horny Go Hideaway. That used to be the name of the beer in the place. That was the name of the place.
0: Okay.
1: And that's where we drafted at. That's how long I've been doing it for. I've been doing this for almost 20 years.
0: But so no, not bro. You drafting.
1: No, I may have drafted back then. I probably
0: no, you
1: did.
0: Didn't.
1: I
0: you're probably, lying.
1: Or I helped
0: you're,
1: somebody
0: you
1: draft.
0: You sound like Alex Proflake right now.
1: Stop it. No, this I get the final say. Now, we can work on stuff. So what are some of the things you have? So what's your strategy?
0: Who
1: first
0: had
1: round?
0: To take out money for you to place bets at Pottawatomie Sportsbook?
1: Who decided? Me. Who decided? Okay, cool. You know,
0: like I do everything for you.
1: I gave you money back. Well, this is what I'm doing for you today. So first round, what are we looking at?
0: Always running back.
1: Oh, so you got the 10th pick. You going to choose a running back over a receiver?
0: Depending on where the board falls, but you got to get a wide receiver and running back from 10 to 14.
1: You responded too fast. You said you got to do a running back. So you got to evaluate. That's the problem. You're impulsive. I'm not impulsive. I'm strategic. I sit back, I evaluate, and I make smart
0: in the
1: decisions.
0: Other league that we were in together, you tied for first place, and I won first place and got the big payout.
1: I did not tie for first place.
0: It's not my fault that you weren't beating when DeMar Hamlin had this thing happen.
1: I did not tie.
0: I know, but you tied and you had to split the winnings. I won the whole winning.
1: That is the biggest. I can't believe that.
0: More evidence. I beat you head-to-head 2 years ago. I wasn't part of last year at my wedding. Every evidence would point to me being the guy that should be the final decision maker.
1: No, not at all. That's not how it works.
0: Sidekick. I don't even know if you're going to have a chair. Your name tag might be on the ground. I'll have a chair.
1: Assistant, too. You have any other things I need to know about your strategy drafting?
0: Josh DiMaggio now wants to get in the conversation. Kyle gets final say after being flubbing valuable Adam Schefter time, asking him the same question twice.
1: Yeah, you can't even read. Even though it says Ben, it's supposed to be Ben. Yeah. You did. I ain't gonna lie to you, Ben. That was
0: crazy. I couldn't hear.
1: That was crazy.
0: You know what's loud in here.
1: But I heard
0: Schefter's a little quiet.
1: I heard when I heard you ask the question, I said, oh, hell. I said, I hope Schefter's nice. And then Schefter was not nice, and so I wrote down a piece of paper. What'd that say?
0: 4 to 6.
1: He said, I think I already answered that.
0: No, he didn't say

0: and August Wright when the Brewers host the Rangers Friday, August 28th through Sunday the 30th. 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
1: And stop by and join us because we will be at Veer North. 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
18: 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Butch Lee led Marquette to the national title in 77 as a second-team All-American. 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And Tyler Kolick with all the Big East honors, second-team All-American for two seasons. 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
1: Have no fear. 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
1: Joining us now on the Yuengling Guest Hotline is Kyle and Bruster live from Pottawatomie Sportsbook, gearing up for the ESPN Wisconsin Fantasy Football Draft that's happening tonight. Brian Belaga, welcome into Kyle and Brust.
2: How are you doing?
1: Oh, you know, Kyle and I have been talking about, you know.
0: We turned into a legal show, Brian.
1: Legal things, alleged things, and statements, and Brown County, and Josh Jacobs' lawyers, the Packers statement, Adam Schefter's joined. I guess the major thing that we learned, without going into all the details of the statements, is from a football perspective, Adam Schefter is estimating around 4 to 6 weeks of a suspension. When you think about Micah and Josh Jacobs potentially both being out for those amounts of time, what does that do for the Green Bay Packers? What does that mean for the Green Bay Packers and how they approach the start of the season?
2: Well, I mean, I think from a leadership standpoint, guys have to step up. Right, obviously, Mike is a big leader, and so is Jacobs in that locker room. From a emotional leadership standpoint, and from a gameplay standpoint, the way they play, they provide a lot of leadership with their presence, and then obviously with their performances. So, guys are going to have to step up, and I guess the second thing is, which I'm going to have to talk to Homer about, because Homer said some crazy stuff on Monday that Marshawn Lloyd should get 25 touches in the final preseason game.
1: We were both talking about that.
0: I ain't mad about that. I heard it and I said, you know what? I don't know if he's going to be able to be a bell cow.
2: Well, I don't want to find out if he's going to be a bell cow in the preseason if the starting running back's going to be out for 6 weeks. That's not really the time to figure that out. So the next important thing is, A, keeping him healthy, and B, do we have enough depth in that running back room until he potentially gets back? And that's the question. I don't know.
0: Come on, Brian.
1: Brian, what strikes me is, from a football perspective here, Josh Jacobs was able to get a lot out of getting hit behind the line of scrimmage way too many times last year. And the offensive line's a question. So even if the depth is there, there's no way they're to the degree of performance of Josh Jacobs, which just sets you back automatically, right?
2: If he's out, yes. If that is the case, yeah. I mean, the production at running back won't be the same, that's for sure. Now, we don't know what we have in Lloyd, right? Like, we have no idea what we have in him as a running back. So you can't just write him off when you have no clue what he's going to be able to provide and kind of, once he gets into a groove of running, what he looks like. But at the same time, you know what the proven commodity is with Jacobs in the backfield. You know what he can do. You know what he's capable of. And just knowing that, yeah, that's a huge loss. That's a huge loss. And I'm not going to get into the legal jargon of it because I haven't really been looking into it. But like you said, from a football standpoint, if it's from a football suspension standpoint, right, if it's 4 to 6 weeks, guys are going to have to, lace them up and be ready to go, because, I mean, it's not getting easier now that you lose him on the offensive side of the ball.
0: Brian, I do want to kind of ask this question as someone who played in the NFL. As a teammate, how do you kind of hear a situation, and how do you separate how you may personally feel about what somebody's actions may or may not have been, what they're alleged to do, and separate it from the professional aspect of it and being in a locker room with somebody that you may disagree with some of the decisions they made in their life?
2: Yeah, I mean, that's what makes a locker room extremely unique, right? Like, I think that's why I always, they say America is a melting pot. I truly believe a locker room is the ultimate melting pot, because you have guys from legitimately all walks of life that you deal with day to day. And yeah, you don't agree with them on everything or what they decide to do on everything. And obviously, again, I don't know, you know, charges are charges or what's being brought allegedly, right? And you may not agree with that, or you may strongly disagree with that, or you, that's against what you believe in and all that. But at the end of the day, like, people's personal lives, you need to stay out of people's personal lives. It's not your business. Your business is what happens in that building, right? So if the person that may be going through this, like Jacobs is right now, handles his business inside that building, 1265 that is, that's the thing you care about the most, because that affects you directly. Now, what he does outside the building could impact you, like it potentially could right now if he gets suspended. But at the end of the day, you got to stay out of guys' personal lives. It's really not your business. And to me, that's the way I always looked at it. Guys, when they leave that building, what they do, you cannot control. And really, it's not your business. So that's always the way I viewed it. And you may not agree with what they do, but you're in no place to tell them one thing or another or whatever it may be. It's just not, it's not your right, in my opinion.
1: Yeah, I mean, it's the reality of the situation. I mean, these are all adults. They're professionals. Josh Jacobs is 28. He was a captain of the offense. He's been in the league. He's led the league in rushing. But what he does in on the field, in the locker room, he's around you. But what he does outside of there, like you said, you
3: I guess
1: have
3: for
1: no
3: me,
1: control.
3: I just think about, because Jordan Love made a comment supporting Josh Jacobs. In a sense, the best way he can, right? You're not going to throw anybody under the bus because you don't know what the situation is. But if things did go left with it, then it may have people with Jordan Love's comments saying that maybe he took it too lightly. So that's why I was curious with that. But before we do have to let you go, Jonnu Smith, what does that mean for the Packers?
2: Well, I don't know what it really means that they need depth.
1: Yeah, here's what I would say. If I could jump in, he had a really good year 2 years ago with Miami. He was in Pittsburgh, and that Miami offense is similar with to LaFleur's offense. And you know, I think it's adding a piece, knowing that Luke Musgrave and Josh Wiley may not be, you know, the best outside of Tucker Kraft. It's just adding depth and a veteran to a team. I think it's a win situation.
3: Did we get better? I would think that he would be better than Luke Musgrave or anybody else. So I feel like tight end room just got significantly better.
2: Yeah, I mean, I think he's a better option. Again, I don't know where he's at in his career right now. I get he had a great year in Miami a few years ago. I don't know where he is right now. But if he can bring extra depth and a little bit of improvement to what we already have, then yeah, it's a bonus. It's a plus, in my opinion. Does he make the roster 100%? I don't know. We'll find that out in a couple weeks, won't we?
3: Yes, sir.
1: Who knows when this roster will even have 100% of its roster with the injuries and potential suspensions. So
2: valid.
1: We're all going to figure it out together, Brian.
2: Valid. Very true. I appreciate it, guys.
1: All right. Looking forward to hearing the Homer Hour with Brian Belaga live right here in front of us at Potawatomi Sportsbook. Homer Hour with Brian Belaga is next. Hi, TC.
3: Yeah, thanks, Tony.
4: Still backed up on southbound 43, mainly from Capitol Drive down through the Marquette to the KK River. Northbound is backing up from about Lincoln all the way to North Avenue, so keep that one in mind as well. Got some backup southbound as well from just before.

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11: Friday marks the preseason finale for the Green Bay Packers as they play host to the Arizona Cardinals at Lambeau Field. But much bigger news, both on and off the field for the Packers, came down Thursday as the Brown County District Attorney's Office officially filed two charges against Packers running back Josh Jacobs due to an incident back in May. Jacobs formally charged with two misdemeanors, one for battery, the other for criminal damage to property, and the Packers offering the following statement. Quote, we are aware of the charges brought against Josh Jacobs. We will continue to cooperate with the NFL as we work through the process. We will have no further comment at this time. End quote.
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13: Economy Sportsbook, our big fantasy league is coming up. Brian Bulaga and Jason Woolley with the second segment after I apologize to Brian Bulaga because I did not allow him to ask the first question he always asks when he's on the show because I was too excited about our event here at Pottawatomie. So, Brian, go ahead. What's the first question every time you're on?
14: Is the Miz pitching?
13: Damn right he's pitching. I was going to suggest they change the fantasy draft because the Miz is pitching. Who can focus on your picks when the Miz is pitching? They didn't really give much consideration to it. All right, back to Brian Bulaga and Jason Wilde. And I'm to the cot.
14: Yeah, Jason, I wanted to ask, what's going on with the Tucker Kraft contract? Like, what is this hold up? What is going on? Why is this taking so long? I don't want to say it's concerning because I'm not concerned, but it's getting a little old.
15: Yeah, right? And it's funny because I would say Tausch and I had one of our most heated, I don't want to call it an argument, debates today about this. Like, I just, you know, look, my position, and I understand it's a business, and I'm not meant to be a GM because you'd still be playing right tackle right now. But, like, if this guy is everything, like Goody said, everything you want in a Packer, if you pay him the exact same amount, but you guarantee a higher percentage, that guy almost rear-ended me right there. That'd have been a problem. If you guarantee a higher percentage for him than you did for these contracts with Watson and Reed and Wyatt, I gotta be honest with you. I don't have a problem with that. I think it would resolve this, whatever it is, stalemate, whatever you want to call it, and get him

0: taken care of and hit the ground running when the season begins. And Tausch is like, no, you got to do what's best for the team. And I get it. I do. But, like, if he's as important as we are told he is by the general manager, by the head coach, yes, I get it. You really, really want to be able to, skimp on the guaranteed money. Just like the fact that Watson got $31 million guaranteed out of that $92 million contract. So what is that, 30% is guaranteed, right? A third of it, less than a third of it?
1: Yep.
0: Like that, fine, right? And Reed got 50 some million and 20 million was guaranteed. So that's like 40% of it, right? And then I think Wyatt only got like 20 million guaranteed. And what I'm saying is let's say Tucker Kraft, let's say you're going to give him a 4-year, $84 million extension, because that would average out to $21 million per year average, which would make him the highest paid tight end. It would reset the market. You could do that, but if he wants more guaranteed money than what those other guys got percentage-wise, and the Packers want to guarantee $30 million, and he wants to guarantee $50 million, maybe you're able to meet in the middle and say, all right, we'll guarantee $42 million, right? And that way it's half the contract's guaranteed. I don't think that's an unreasonable ask.
1: No.
0: For what you view him as. And, look, I mentioned that Alec Pierce contract. That guy, the wide receiver for Indianapolis, he got a $100 million contract. Like, $60 million of it is guaranteed. Like, there are reasons why some teams – are bad business people, right? Like, that's a lot to guarantee. Like, I get it. I understand why you don't want to guarantee the whole kit and caboodle or too high of a percentage, but, like, if he is who you say he is, and by the way, you know this better than I do, but you came off of two ACLs. Like, I would argue that what he has done should be plenty for them to be able to say, look, we're not worried about the ACL when it comes to this negotiation, what we have seen from him in camp. So, again, I don't have a good answer for you on what the holdup is, other than the fact that my gut tells me that the Packers, who don't like to give out and a single penny more of guaranteed money than they absolutely have to, and Tucker Kraft, who believes that as the best tight end in football, which is what he believes he is, thinks he deserves a higher percentage of his contract guaranteed than those other guys, that they're at an impasse that they can't figure out, at least not yet, a common ground.
2: All right, Jason, and this time I do have to let you go. I don't want you to get an accident. Thanks for the second segment. And, yes, if in the future you guys decide you want to do two segments, oh, baby, more time on the cot. And the best segment of the show all week long. Thanks, Jason.
0: All right, guys. Take care. Be good.
2: At Potawatomi for the sports book. 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And final segment with Brian Bulaga next.
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8: I hope it never happens, but when you get to a certain status, you get to a certain level, people are going to tear you down. I'm hoping that's not going to be the case with Fernando Mendoza, the first pick in the NFL draft early this year by the Las Vegas Raiders, because he is as genuine, as transparent, and as likable as you want anybody to be, not just represent your organization, but represent an entire league, which if he does what he believes he can do, what the Raiders he can do, he's going to be one of those faces of the National Football League for a franchise that could sorely use it when it comes to Las Vegas Raiders. But I'm already starting to hear, come on, is he too good to be true? It's okay that if somebody is who they are, to leave them alone, to let them be who they are. And I'm hoping that won't be the case, because there's going to be a success point for Fernando Mendoza. I firmly believe he's going to turn the Las Vegas Raiders around. But I'm hoping that when he does, I don't hear he's too good to be true. He and the league and everybody else does not deserve that. In 60 seconds, the WNBA fighting back against divisiveness.
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8: WNBA Commissioner Kathy Engelbert said, and I quote, "We're being the center of political football for people who've never watched the WNBA, never written about the WNBA, or reported on the WNBA," end quote. She does not like the fact that her league, no matter what the situation is, whether it's Caitlin Clark over here or other players over there, or issues outside of the scope or inside the scope of the WNBA, that people are using that to further an agenda against her league. It's one of the few times you can say that Kathy Engelbert has finally had enough, which a lot of WNBA players have been waiting for more than a minute. She does not like the divisiveness of people trying to sow that involving her league and using her league as political football. Will players follow her lead and make sure they have her back, or leave her hanging out to dry? That may be the biggest question about Kathy Engelbert said about people trying to sow divisiveness with the WNBA. For the ESPN Radio Sports Beat, I'm Freddie Coleman of ESPN Radio's Freddie and Harry.
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2: 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The Brian Bulaga Homer Hour. Hard to believe, but we're out of time. Matt Potawatomi Sportsbook for a fantasy. Brian, I just want to tell you, and you can respond quickly to it, I'm more confident in the Packers now than I have been any preseason, because you seem better about the offensive line than you have been at any point in the preseason. Am I analyzing you correctly?
12: A little bit, yeah, because I feel better about the left tackles. So I feel better about that part of the line, which was a huge question for me going into it.
2: A little bit is a little less than I wanted. All right. I've been known to go too far in other things. All right. A little bit better. All right. Brian Bulaga, Homer Hour. I'm off to the Fantasy Potawatomi Casino Sportsbook, our football fantasy league. Anybody I should take, Brian, just for you?
12: I have no idea. I'm the wrong guy.
2: There's no player in the NFL that you would like me to take just for you. All right. you change your mind.
12: I think Tucker Kraft.
2: All right, will do. Might take him in the first round. Yeah. Next.
13: Wrapping things up with an accident on 894 southbound, right about at Beloit Road. We've got the right shoulder blocked with a crash. Backups coming out of the Zoo interchange at this point. We've got eastbound 94 slowing down from 84th Street to 35th. Westbound from 27th to Holly Road. Back on the brakes just west of Highway 100 all the way to Sunny Slope. And again from Moreland Road all the way to Barker. And then we've also got delays southbound 43 from just south of Capitol Drive down through the Marquette to the KK River. Feel the speed at the legendary Milwaukee Mile. The only IndyCar doubleheader of the season roars into Wisconsin State Fair Park August 28th through the 30th. 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And check out the TMJ4 Storm Team forecast tonight. Partly cloudy skies, a low of 63. Tomorrow, mostly sunny, a high of 78. 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
18: Goaltender Connor Hellebuck, a three-time Vezina Trophy winner, a Hart Trophy winner as league MVP, and a gold medal winner in Milan, publicly confirming that he has asked for a trade. He has spent his entire 10-plus NHL career in Winnipeg.
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0: would never count out Patrick Mahomes, but I think one of the things that must be at the forefront of, you know, their offensive system now is running the football. There's a reason why you went out and got the Super Bowl MVP, Kenneth Walker III.
1: Yep.
0: And that's to make sure that you're balanced offensively and to also take a lot of pressure off of the standard in the league. I still believe Patrick Mahomes. Take some pressure off of him.
1: Mm-hmm.
0: Run the football effectively. That's another reason why you go back and bring back Eric Bieniemy. What I love about Eric Bieniemy, you always need one of those coaches that no matter the circumstances, he's going to tell you what you need to hear and not what you want to hear.
1: Absolutely.
0: Now, I love Andy Reid, but we know Andy Reid is not the mindset that Eric Bieniemy is. Eric Bieniemy doesn't mind getting down and dirty and telling you what you need to hear. And if you want to knuckle up, boy, EB doesn't mind knuckling up with you. That's what they need.
1: Eric Bieniemy will knuckle your buck.
0: Sure will.
1: He may be small.
0: He may be short.
1: But he'll lay it on you one way or the other, whether you like it or not. He is Harry Douglas and Freddie Coleman. It's the Afternoon Cool, known as Freddie and Harry. Thanks for being a part of Interlock. It to be a part of you. Now, 30 minutes ago, give or take a lie or two, we gave you the biggest if in each division of the AFC.
2: What if I told you?
1: The biggest if in the NFC division is with who and what. 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
14: 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And Dwayne Wade, 2003 consensus first-team All-American. 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
1: He's Harry Douglas. I'm Freddie Coleman. It is the Afternoon Cool, known as Freddie and Harry on SiriusXM Channel 80, as well as tune in. Don't forget to tell that smart speaker to play ESPN Radio. We're going to go to the biggest if in each division of the NFC. We're going to do that in a couple of seconds. But first things first, people still weighing in at 888-729-3776 on a college football topic or topics we should be talking more about instead of all those players trying to remain eligible, go back to college and play for LSU. Rajiv in Sacramento, in Sactown. Rajiv, what is a college football topic we should be talking more about?
18: Good afternoon, gentlemen. Freddie, you know I got mad love for you, HD. My love for you has been growing the last 3 years because you're doing a great job with Freddie.
1: Love it.
18: I just want to also just real quick chime in on the back to school. Like, I love that we're giving the love to the new talent, but let's not forget the talent that's been in the system. Like, I know I came back from summer and I was like, what's Alicia going to be looking like this year? Or that teacher you got a crush on. You know, Miss V hasn't seen me in this shit in sneak, so let me see what she's got to say about this. to the college topic, the Cal Golden Bears, I mean, they get overlooked a lot. I mean, they obviously, it makes total sense that they're in the Atlantic Coast Conference. You know, they get overlooked a lot. They're on ESPN a lot, which I appreciate as a fan. But, and I'm not delirious to think that they are going to be potentially top 25 material this year. But with JKS and how things are looking in the future, what do you guys think is, like, the potential of them potentially making the playoffs in the next few years?
0: So stay right there. Do not hang up the phone. I love your quarterback. I watched him play against the University of Louisville last year. He carved us up. Sagapatili is his last name. What did you love about, you know, school starting again? I just want to make sure I heard it correctly.
18: Oh, I mean, I love that you guys are giving love to the new talent, but you got to remember the talent that's been in the system for a while because, I mean, every year I came back, I knew Alicia was going to look even better. I just knew. And then Miss V, you got to walk by her classroom just to see if she might say something about your new kicks. You don't know.
19: They didn't go nowhere.
1: Rajiv bringing his new flavor to the old school.
19: Brought the teachers into
0: look,
19: it, too.
0: Exactly. We all had that one or two teachers that we had a crush on growing up.
1: For me, it was Mrs. Cumberbatch at Calvary St. Cyprian School in Brooklyn. First crush I ever had was her. Every time I think about it, she just makes me smile.
0: I had three of them.
1: Yeah, she was my first, my last, but not my everything.
0: So one of mine in elementary school was one of the guys I played baseball with, sister. Miss Delks. Well,
1: really?
0: At the time, she was Miss Maddox.
1: Okay.
0: Because his last name was Maddox. And then she got married. She became Miss Delks. But I always was on my best behavior.
1: I bet you were.
0: In Mrs. Maddox / Delks' class.
1: One of the few times of your life in school, you're on your best behavior.
0: On my best behavior. Miss Delks thought I was just the greatest little boy.
1: Yeah. So we're going to go from that if when it comes to Harry Douglas in his past to the current, involving the biggest if in each division of the NFC. So let's do it and start at the home of the champs.
17: The NFC West.
1: You got Seattle, you got LA, you got the Cardinals, you got the 49ers. What is the biggest if in that division?
0: Hello, what if the San Francisco 49ers and their key components from a player standpoint remain healthy? We know they made the playoffs last year, but the key contributors were out for the rest of the year. We knew they weren't going to be contenders, even though they made the playoffs. But what if Nick Bosa remains healthy? What if Fred Warner is healthy? What if Mykal Williams is healthy? What if Trent Williams remains healthy? Whew. That NFC West is going to be something else.
1: Yeah, my biggest if is, what if the Los Angeles Rams don't try to be as good as we think they're going to be? Because right now, they're the odds on favorite, not just to get out of the NFC, but also to win the whole shebangabang. The two best teams right now in football going into the season, my opinion, playing that division, the Rams and the Seattle Seahawks. But what if the Rams are not as good as the expectations have them to turn out to be? That'll be very interesting in Atlanta so far.
17: What if I told you the NFC South
1: was the biggest question in that division?
0: What if Baker Mayfield leads the Tampa Bay Buccaneers to an NFC championship game? That's going to cost the Bucs a lot of money. I mean, a lot of money, Freddie Coleman.
1: What if Michael Penix Jr. is not ready sooner than later for the Atlanta Falcons? That means they have to run Tua Tagovailoa out there a little bit longer than they want to. Because Kevin Stefanski, the coach, basically was pleading, Michael Penix Jr., please get healthy sooner than later. We can't have this guy out there being our quarterback and not pushing the ball down the field and Drake London throwing his hands up like he's giving applause to an opera singer. You can't be having one of your best players on the team doing that. That's the biggest if. If Michael Penix Jr. is not back there sooner than later, then what if with the Atlanta Falcons?
20: What if I told you?
21: The NFC North.
1: The biggest if in Atlanta, that division is what, HD?
0: Well, if Kyler Murray is great, then the Minnesota Vikings are going to win the NFC North. And it wouldn't surprise me if they won a playoff game as well, too.
1: The biggest if in that division is who's going to be the best quarterback. Kyler Murray with a brand new offense. We could see a recreation of the guy we saw at times the Arizona Cardinals. I think Jared Goff is the best quarterback in that division going into the season, but he's not far ahead of Caleb Williams of the Chicago Bears. People expect him to be better. And Jordan Love of the Green Bay Packers. You can make a case he could be the best quarterback in that division. Whoever's the best quarterback in that division will go a long way in determining who's going to win the NFC North.
20: What if I told you?
21: The NFC East.
1: What's the biggest if in that division?
0: What if the Philadelphia Eagles offense is boo, boo, boo? Boom. Yeah. You talk about Philadelphia Eagle fans causing a ruckus. That's not going to be good. And we're going to talk about it every single day.
1: As we should and as we will. The biggest if in that division to me is, what if the Cowboys defense is that good? What if that defense is just like the players they have and they become a top 15 defense?
0: Super Bowl contenders?
1: Maybe that won't just be something that could be a laughing point with those three words, Super Bowl contender in the same sentence with the Dallas Cowboys. What if this defense is a top 15 defense with that kind of ability and talent? Then what for the Dallas Cowboys? He is Harry Douglas. Hit him on the socials at HDouglas83. I'm Freddie Coleman. You can do the same at Coleman ESPN. It is the afternoon cool, known as Freddie and Harry. And how bad is it going to be in Cleveland when the Browns kick off the NFL season? 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
23: 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They draft a kid who they think is the next guy, Jalen Watson as well. 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They threw up the signal.
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14: Got to mention Ed Boops Mullen, 1934. No idea about the Boops, but he was a first-year law student in his All-American season. Don Kogis in 61 averaged a 21-17 double-double with two games at 26 rebounds. And Dwayne Wade, 2003 consensus first-team All-American. How was he not National Player of the Year? 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
3: How about a Thursday night road trip for the Catholic Memorial Crusaders and at a shiny new stadium all the way in Sun Prairie, Wisconsin, just outside of the capital city where, of course, the Crusaders want to end up this season. Matt Yazel, Mike Padole with you here from Bank of Sun Prairie Stadium as the Crusaders in week two of the prep football season here in 2026 take on the Sun Prairie West Wolves here at this gorgeous facility. Mike, we've made the trip here. I know you've called games here in the past as well, but certainly not a bad opponent in the non-conference for Catholic Memorial. This has been a series now, a few years running with the Crusaders and the Wolves, but not a bad place to play here for the Crusaders.
4: Outstanding atmosphere here in Sun Prairie. Man, I love Sun Prairie. I was driving around and in the middle of downtown, they had like food truck bonanza and it was packed. Then I come here and the parking lot's packed here at Bank of Sun Prairie Stadium.
3: We saw the JV teams going off. The Crusaders did win the JV battle before this. So if that sets the tone for anything,
4: that's you don't get to see that a whole heck of a lot where the JV game is going on before the varsity game. You know, usually JV game is earlier in the week. Of course, this is a Thursday night game. Really interesting, though. Great place to play. I've called a lot of games here because Jesse Nelson, ESPN Madison, and I do the Culver's Isthmus Bowl, which this is the traditional home venue for the Culver's Isthmus Bowl, which features a Division III bowl game. It's a great facility. It's relatively new. Both Sun Prairie schools, Sun Prairie East and Sun Prairie West, play their games here. And you see both their logos on the field. Folks, when the game starts, you'll notice that. There's a cardinal and a wolf's head at about the 35-yard line on each side of the field. They share this stadium. Great place, great atmosphere. It's right in the middle of a neighborhood. It just has that kind of campus feel to it here. And Sun Prairie West is an interesting team in that Sun Prairie East and Sun Prairie West used to be one school. And they were typically a powerhouse. And actually, I called their very last game as Sun Prairie High School.
3: Wow.
4: In the Division I state championship. It was myself, Jesse Nelson, and Monte Ball who went to Sun Prairie.
3: I've heard of that.
4: Sun Prairie, and he didn't know what to make of me. I was yelling, put six on the stats, and my usual nicknames for guys, and he was tripping out over me. But anyway, when the schools split, you knew that would affect them from a D1 power standpoint. But Sun Prairie West is still Division I.
3: Yep.
4: By enrollment. It's very interesting. We'll talk about some schools that could combine.

0: 49er split throughout the state. It's an interesting thing. And we are on the visitor's side box, which the sun is shining right on us. If you're seeing us on YouTube, I don't have my eyes painted black like a raccoon. That's a shadow being cast right across my face. It's hilarious. This is a big game. Big game for Catholic Memorial. They had a Friday 4:30 game against Milwaukee Bradley Tech to open. They handled their business 38-0, running clock, 38 points in the first half. They look good, but hard to gauge. Hard to gauge in that kind of setting and atmosphere and opponent. Tonight will be different. Sun Prairie West has a good balance of seniors and young players, and they're big. And it'll be a great test today for Catholic Memorial.
1: Yeah, so Sun Prairie West 0-1 on the season. Catholic Memorial 1-0. Sun Prairie, a defensive battle last week against a nearby rival, Madison Memorial. 7-3 was all the scoring in that one. Memorial coming out on top with the win. As you mentioned, Catholic Memorial cruising by Bradley Tech. Obviously just a big roster disparity there between those two schools. Catholic Memorial not scheduling the more traditional, very tough team in week one, given the shift in their conference and the gauntlet of a schedule they have in front of them. But to your point, I know you want to emphasize Catholic Memorial not looking past this game in what is essentially kind of a final tune-up before the schedule really kicks up.
0: Well, things amp up quickly after tonight. It's very important for the Crusaders to have blinders on tonight. They need to focus on the Wolves of Sun Prairie West, and they need to play really well, in particular the offensive line. And the reason I stress it so hard is that 1 week from today, on another Thursday night game, the Crusaders take on the number one rated team in the state in Heartland Arrowhead. The defending reigning Division I state champs come in number one ranked, and they handled Marquette in week one.
1: At Carroll, by the way. That's one of two games only. Catholic Memorial will be playing at Carroll, which has kind of been their home stadium for most of the last very long time. But yeah, only one of two games, and that's going to be probably the biggest one.
0: Yeah, and so everybody's looking forward to that. Every high school football fan in the state is looking forward to that.
1: Yep.
0: And what I think is amazing is that everybody's talking about that game. You got to disregard it. Just got to disregard it and have your blinders on. Bill Young's all about that. And he won't let his players, his team is really good about staying on point and on task. But tonight will be very different. And I'm looking at the offensive line in particular tonight. Yep. And I think they need to be focused and get their act together really quick, because Heartland Arrowhead, then Muskego, and then the greater Metro starts. So the pass rush will be coming ferocious early on in 2026.
1: We got a fun one here tonight, a road contest. Catholic Memorial taking on Sun Prairie West here at Bank of Sun Prairie Stadium. After the break, our Lance Davis joins the party. He sat down with Crusaders head coach Bill Young to recap week one and preview this one here tonight. More Catholic Memorial pregame coming up after the break here on ESPN Milwaukee.
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16: Time to catch up with head coach Bill Young, brought to you by D&M Accounting, and our pregame show here tonight as the Crusaders go for the first road game of the year, taking on Sun Prairie West here in week number two, a Thursday night football game. But first, coach, let's recap last Friday afternoon, an early start. You welcome in Bradley Tech, and you guys get the job done, 38-0 shutout victory. But, boy, your defense really had a heck of a game, didn't they?
17: Yeah, you know, I think it really starts with the pressure up front. Isaac Miller had a real good game. He had a couple of sacks. Nate Benash, our nose guard, really played really solid. And then Kyle Johnson at the other defensive end. And then there was pressure from those guys. And if we went to some of our four-man looks, and then we brought Navarre and Flowers off the edge. And it was a game that we should have won handily, which we did. We had the clock running in the second quarter. You know, Amir Jones's pick six for what, like a almost a 70-yard return, and then Jesse Sobchak also had a pick. I thought it was a solid first game for us defensively. I thought we were flying around. We had a couple of issues about not. Recognizing a certain formation and the coverage, it was not what we were looking for. But we made some adjustments, and the kids really played well. And that was a game that we should have won big, which we did. And now we're on to Sun Prairie tonight.
16: Absolutely, 38-0 the win in week one over Bradley Tech, and that game played at Catholic Memorial High School. Now you get Sun Prairie, but let's talk about your offense. I know your defense had a lot of turnovers, created a lot of turnovers, and it's kind of normal, right, for the offense to have a little slower start to start the season offensively?
17: A lot of teams do it, and we do it. We, you know, because of the gauntlet that is ahead of us, you know, we've been working on some of the teams that we know we've really got to be crystal clear in regards to, you know, blocking schemes. And we really didn't practice against Tech. We had a walkthrough on Thursday, And, you know, we had been looking at Sun Prairie and Arrowhead and Muskego. And with Steve's offense, the football or the fullback is so critical. You know, he's got to make his block on his man. And if he doesn't, everything else deteriorates. And, you know, we were missing some stack rules that we have. And it was just, you know, I think the defense is always ahead. Like you had a great point. They played, our defense played really well. Offense is a thing that it takes time. And, you know, we really have been working really hard. It wasn't, you know, like our performance wasn't reflected by all the time we put into it. And it's going to take a little bit of time to get where we want to be so we can compete against really these

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1: Be a much better ball club, being able to run the ball, because that's the biggest thing we have to do. And then even in the passing game, you know, we didn't pass much. I don't know if Dalton threw maybe seven passes, and then we gave him one drive in the second half, and then we had subbed out. But it's a process, and we'll be much better tonight against Sun Prairie West.
2: Talking about Steve Rux, the new offensive coordinator for the Crusaders, joined by head coach Bill Young. And I'm sure, Coach, when you get a nice, comfortable lead early in the game, you don't want to show too much, right? Because those opponents are looking for your film as well.
1: Yeah, 100%. You know, we were just basically in I-group twins, and that's just what we said. And there's, you know, if you don't have to show everything that's in your offense, you got to keep people to prepare for multiple different looks and motions and a spread look, an empty look, the whole deal. We haven't shown any of that stuff yet. We'll be much better as the season progresses. We have to be.
2: That's head coach Bill Young. More with Coach Young next, brought to you by D&M Accounting. The Crusaders go on the road for the first time this season. We'll talk about their opponent, Sun Prairie West, next with Coach Young on 94.5 ESPN, your home for Crusaders football.
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0: Young.
1: Sun Prairie West, the opponent tonight on the road. And coach, this is the third straight year you've played this squad. You're 2-0, but you're going on the road, and you take on a team that's fairly young. What have you seen from Sun Prairie West? They're coming off a hard-fought but close 7-3 loss in Week 1 against Madison Memorial.
2: Yeah, you know, it's a two-headed monster with the quarterback play. They have senior Colton Renecki, 6 feet, 190 pounds. And then they have a junior behind him, a young man named Grayson Rowey, 6'1", 165. Colton is, you know, they've got a lot of wing T principles in their offense. They're going to run buck sweep to the halfback. 12 personnel and a halfback is to the wing. That will be quarterback buck sweep. Quarterback is utilized in the run game on the inside, you know, the close wing. His name is Barton Balik. He is a tough kid. He's 6 feet, 220 pounds. You know, they'll move him inside over the guard or the tackle and try to run halfback power, quarterback power, double lead power. The kid that seems to throw the ball really well is the Grayson Rowey. You know, they spread it around. They've got a good running back in Jameel Weeks, 5'9", 170. He's a senior. And then up front, the left tackle is 235, left guard is 240, center is 230, right guard is 230, and the right tackle is 265. They've got a real good tight end, and they've got, you know, some good speed on the perimeter guys. And, you know, their multiple base sets are 12 twins, 11 trips. We've got a pretty good handle on what they're going to do. Now we have to perform at a high level tonight.
1: I know we talked about it last week, but you're hopefully going to get Dusty Roach back. Is that the plan, to kind of work him slowly back into the offense and defensive play?
2: Yeah, Lance, you're 100% right. He's going to get 12 to 14 snaps tonight, six on offense or six on D or 7-7. And, you know, we're going to get him in the game early. And, you know, he looks terrific in practice. But I think, you know, I went through that with my daughter. She played basketball at Cardinal Stritch, and she tore her knee in June, and she was back at the end of October, which is unbelievable. And then it's just going out there, and Dusty's got to go through the same thing to trust that all the rehab he's done on his knee. You know, once we get him, that would be a big, big plus for our offense and our defense. You know, like we've talked before about his ability to track the ball both offensively and defensively. The kid is, you know, 6'3 plus, 190 pounds, and we're really looking forward to him getting back in a groove because he is an intricate part of what we're going to try to do this season.
1: As I mentioned earlier, this is the third time you played these guys in non-conference, and that is obviously, you know, this will be the second time on the road, but is that something you look to do, try to keep some similarity when it comes to your non-conference opponents over the years?
2: You know, it's tough. I mean, you know, like a lot of times we've been blessed to have good players and good coaches, and people are selective, you know, in who they want to play for non-conferences. You know, like back in the day we had to go play Providence through Lenox down from Chicago. You know, we went up way up north to Hayward one time. It'd be nice because with the strength of schedule, you know, like it's all about Division One wants to play D1 to roll up points. You know, we're a D3 school, and if you're a D1 or D2 and you play us and lose, you know, that's good for us and bad for the, you know, the people that got beat. And then that ultimately reflects in your point total getting into the playoffs. But Pewaukee, Justin Frisky, who's a great coach, they were that one year, they were 4-5, and they made it in the playoffs. You know, it's just like it'd be nice to be able to stay in the area to get teams to play it, but a lot of guys won't. You know, we're very fortunate that Sun Prairie, this is a rollover year. This is this year and next year. Which will keep us looking for week one next year. So, you know, that's a tough part of scheduling.
1: Week two is tonight. Catholic Memorial on the road against Sun Prairie West. Coach, the big key, what

0: you looking for tonight to see improvement here from week one to week two?
1: Number one, defensively, we've got a, when you have a lead and, it's one of those games that you're supposed to win by big margin, you become a little lazy at times. You're not focused at times. You don't run and rally to the ball. You know, the importance of playing at have a standard and try to hit that standard no matter who you play. Because I know our guys will be jacked up to play Arrowhead and Muskego because they're, great programs, great coaches, great players. And then, like that last week was a game where we should have won big. We did. But, you're not dialed in the way you're supposed to be. So tonight it's a road test. It's an hour drive for us up to Sun Prairie. So, we have got to play much better offensively and establish the run early and often.
0: That is head coach Bill Young, brought to you by D&M Accounting. We'll get you out to Sun Prairie West for the start of this one. Kickoff is next for Crusaders football, 94.5 ESPN.
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